0: US Clare Senior Football Championship, all of which you can hear live on Clare FM. Let's start with the Saturday doubleheader in Ennis. Kildoysard versus Lissy Casey from 3, and then from 5, Milltown Malbay up against Ennis Diamond.
1: Yeah, I think we flagged this when the draws were made, that there were four quarterfinals that if you planned it out and decided I want four derbies, I want four games to really, really kickstart the football championship, this is the exact four pairings you'd come up with. So I think, you know, I think we're in for the biggest and best weekend of football that we've had in quite some time. We talk about in the All-Ireland Hurling semi-final weekend, you know, it's Saturday, Sunday, back-to-back. This is the equivalent now from a club football perspective. I think these are four games that have really, like everywhere I've gone this week, everyone's talking about these games and nobody can comfortably call a winner. You meet people and you know, they think they're very confident saying, oh, I think this one will win. You come back with them and say, well, what about this aspect? And they go, jeez, I never thought of that. And, you know, so I think it's just, it's got that real, real sense of excitement. And I suppose Lissy Casey Kildoysard is a brilliant one to start it off, because you have a Lissy Casey team coming in off the back of winning the Cusack Cup, but maybe not replicating that form in Championship, which they'd admit themselves. And you have a Kildoysard team who are just rejuvenated this year. Like, they were very unlucky last year, lost him at McMahon in the week or two before Championship, and, you know, went on a spiral that led to them going into the relegation series. Fast forward 12 months, they're back in the Cusack Cup and they're in a quarter final of a championship against their neighbours. And if there's one thing you don't fear, it's your neighbours. And this derby element, I think, kind of, it blurs the form lines a small bit, and it certainly, you know, the perceived status of either club, it reduces it back down to level pegging. So conditions will play a part. Like, it's not nice out there this morning. If that continues to tomorrow, it's going to make it fair heavy going. The pitch will be fine, but it's just the conditions, the wind, the rain, it can all level it out this time of year. So it just makes an intriguing game all the more brilliant, I think. Lissy Casey have the maybe livelier forwards, the greater scoring threat. Kildoysard probably holding the physical edge. The midfield battle here will be key. If Keith O'Connor replays the form that he had against Ennis Diamond the last day, it'll take a fair effort to stop him. So Arden Griffin then back in for Lissy Casey. Emmett kicking points for fun for Kildoysard. Jamie Evans, Dermot O'Donnell. If Fergal Ganan, I think, is having a great season in defence as well. So it's just, you can go through the 15 on either of these two teams and come up with a wafer thin margin to separate them. And I'm going to say this quite a bit over the next 6 or so minutes, Adam, but don't be surprised if it takes extra time to solve this one.
0: Is it going to take extra time to separate Ennis Diamond and Milltown?
1: Could, yeah. Very easily. Both teams, I understand, are at full strength, which I think for both of them is a rarity this season. The two Clearys, Cormac Murray, Darren McDonough, who's having an unbelievable year. Ralph Whelan, I think, is playing outstanding stuff, and Colin Hayes in goals for Milltown has had a fantastic campaign. And then you have Ennis Diamond, like, all the power, all the pace, all the brilliant footballers, you know, they have, in, you know, we know them already. The Rewinds, Dermot Fahey being back is brilliant. They really are anchoring that defence, and Old Sexton being back in goals. So it's yeah, way for thin margins here again. It'll be, you know, either side of Ranin will be celebrating on Sunday after, or on Saturday, and one won't be.
0: Okay, then on Sunday, 2 o'clock in Curra Clare, run Kilmurry, Brick and Take on Dumbay. Bag, and then the holders, Era Oak, facing Dora Bearfield and Ennis from 20 to 5.
1: After looking after the week they've had in Dumbago's, poor old Bricks will hardly keep it kicked out to them. I think Clamory have 15 to play the game anyway, so that is the word. They have the 15 players to go down.
0: So they have a fighting chance.
1: They have a fighting chance, yeah. And look, it's a fantastic game again, and I mean, it's a throwback. To have it in Curra Clare, I think kudos to the county board for that decision. It means that your neutral West Clare football support will all descend on Curra Clare, and they'll be collecting their €2 on the car park like the new times, so they'll be looking forward to that as well. And a brilliant game, like Dumbeg, 9 goals in the championship so far. Kilmurry have conceded 14 two-pointers but haven't conceded any goal. So, like, something has to change on Sunday, on whichever side it'll be, I'm not quite sure. But again, the pace and youth that Dumbeg have brought into their team under Brian Shanahan's watch this year has been brilliant to see. And Kilmurry have made strides, albeit maybe not hitting top gear just yet, but no better time to do it than the knockout stages. They're past masters of timing a run, so expect a belter now in Curra Clare, in every sense of the word, maybe, to go back to the good old days on Sunday.
0: Okay, Era Oak, few injury worries, but they're not the defending champions for no reason, so even with that in mind, going to be a tough prospect for Dora Bearfield.
1: Yeah, I met a former inter-county player yesterday evening who shall remain nameless, and he said, oh, I expect, you know, Era Oak will probably win that handy enough. I said, hang on a second now, Aaron Fitz and Kieran Russell are doubtful, and David McNamara might be hurt as well. that changes everything, you know. So it's one of those games where until we know the starting 15, like the word is Aidan O'Connor, Gavin Cooney and Colm O'Loughlin are back in training, but how ready they are to play we're not quite sure. And Dura Bearfield will be well buoyed up, you know. They were really, really buoyed up after that win over Cora Finn a couple of weeks ago. Donovan even saying after the game other teams are playing challenges while we've had a right good championship test, so that'll even it out. And there's a small matter obviously of last year's county final defeat to draw on as motivation, so I don't expect this one to be solved too early. The draw for the semi-finals is on after that game. That might have to be delayed an extra half an hour as well. You just don't know. We could be getting banged for our buck this weekend in all these games.
0: Okay, all four of them live on Clare FM, and we're almost out of time, but at semi-final stages in the Clare Credit Union's Camogie Senior Camogie Championship.
1: Yeah, and a fantastic occasion. Well done to Clare Camogie and everybody involved in getting a double header down in O'Garney Park. Brilliant venue, brilliant pitch, brilliant occasion, and four brilliant teams and two brilliant games. Scarifagunlo and Clamely kicked things off at 3 o'clock. Scarifagunlo probably carrying the favourites tag into it, but Clamely are an animal that are dangerous in so far as they've nothing to lose, they can go and have a cut at it. So Scarifagunlo will have to be really, really up for this one. And then, like, that brilliant battle at 5 o'clock of True Clonara and Ailey Kildemona. Again, last year's final went to extra time. It's two really, really good close rivals who know the prize on offer is another big shot in the final. So expecting two brilliant games, and anyone that goes to them, I think, will get real value for money on the gate as well.
0: Okay, brilliant stuff. Enjoy all of those games if you're heading along to them. Derek, thank you very much. You can hear all about all that more on Sideline View this evening from 6.
2: Clare FM has been informed of the following deaths: Anne O'Sullivan, Ní Cinn, Mount Shannon and formerly of Doonbeg, and Bonratty, wife of Dermot. Funeral Mass on Saturday at 11:30 in St. Cayman's Church, Mount Shannon, with burial afterwards in Clonrush Cemetery, Whitegate. Family flowers only, please, donations if desired to the Irish Motor Neuron Disease Association. John Keane, Dunlicky Road, Kilkee, husband of Mary. Arriving at the Church of the Immaculate Conception in St. Senan in Kilkee on Saturday for a funeral mass at 11:30, followed by burial afterwards in Listine Cemetery, Kilkee. Family flowers only, please, donations if desired to the West Clare Cancer Centre or Milford Care Centre. The funeral mass can be viewed on the Kilkee Parish webcam. Monsignor Michael Walsh, Lawrenceville, New Jersey, and Ballinahinch Bodike in Hopewell, New Jersey. Funeral mass on a Saturday at 12:00 in the Church of the Assumption Bodike, with burial afterwards in the church grounds. The mass will be live streamed on the Bodike Tumgraney Parish webcam. Micheál O'Doherty, Clúna Drumhouse, Mullock, peacefully, husband of the late Margaret. Funeral mass on a Saturday in Mullock Church at 12:00 with burial after in the adjoining cemetery. House private, please. The funeral mass can be viewed on the Mullock Church webcam. Messages of sympathy can be sent to McMahon Funeral Home at Mullock. Nisi Jordan, Ballykeelon Partine and late of Whitegate, peacefully at home, husband of the late Patsy. Reposing in McMahon's Funeral Home Blackwater on Saturday from 4 until 5:30. Arriving at St. Patrick's Church Partine on Sunday for funeral mass at 2 with burial afterwards in Ballycannon Cemetery, Meelick. The funeral mass can be viewed live online. Family flowers only, please. Donations, if desired, to the Dylan Quirk Foundation. Messages of sympathy can be sent to McMahon Funeral Directors. John Skehan, Kilban Broadford, peacefully in University Hospital Limerick, husband of Margaret. Reposing in St. Mary's Church, Kilban, on Saturday from 6 until 8. Funeral mass on Sunday at 12:30 with burial after in the church grounds. The funeral mass can be viewed live online. Messages of sympathy can be sent to McMahon Funeral Directors. John O'Farrell, Carol Achille O'Gunlow, peacefully in Milford Care Centre. Reposing in St. Mary's Church O'Gunlow on Sunday from 5 until 7. Funeral mass on Monday at 12:00 with burial after in the new cemetery O'Gunlow. The funeral mass can be viewed on the O'Gunlow Parish webcam. Benedicta McAvoy Ní Foley, Mugon North, Newmarket on Fergus, peacefully at Milford Care Centre, wife of Fintan. Reposing at Kennedy's Funeral Home Ennis on Sunday from 5:30 until 7. Arriving at Newmarket on Fergus Church on Monday for funeral mass at 11 with burial afterwards in Lemina Cemetery. Family flowers only, please. Donations, if desired, to Milford Care Centre. The funeral mass can be viewed live on the Newmarket on Fergus Parish webcam. May they rest in peace. For further information on Clare FM's death notices, log on to our website, clare.fm.

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0: 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Walking through the park with my head high, past all the college girls and drunk guys. Hey, I'm Olivia Rodrigo. Playing the biggest hits from the past 4 decades.
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3: It's 7 o'clock. Good morning. I'm Cameron Clark. Donald Trump says he's immediately starting to increase the US military's presence on Greenland after signing an agreement with Denmark over its use. The American president claims his country has permanent control over security on the Arctic island. It follows months of tensions with allies over him urging Denmark to hand over the territory. July's NATO summit was one example.
4: And it's surrounded by China ships and Russian ships. And that's not going to happen. The ships, it's not going to happen. It was Greenland that, in my, and it continues to be, that should be controlled by the United States, not by Denmark.
3: The Dublin Rape Crisis Centre is welcoming Ryanair boss Michael O'Leary's apology for recent comments he made comparing competitors to rapists. Mr. O'Leary yesterday said he will try learn from his mistake and do better in the future. DRCC says it hopes the apology helps promote a greater public understanding of the impact language can have. CEO Rachel Morrow says it's important the Ryanair boss is holding himself accountable.
5: I think Mr. O'Leary's apology is both admirable and welcome, and I think it'll be very warmly received by people who were hurt by his comments last week. I think that apologising is the sign of positive leadership.
3: Google's AI model managed to connect to the internet and hack 3 companies during an independent test of its cybersecurity capabilities. It happened in May and is thought to be the first instance of the technology doing that by itself. Google says it's made the recommended changes to Gemini. Governments are under pressure to regulate AI more tightly over security concerns. A major pre-budget protest will be held in Dublin today. Protesters are asking people who are angry about rising costs to back the Affordable Ireland March at Parnell Square at 1 o'clock. They want the introduction of a living wage in Budget 2027 to help working families. President of Aintis Ní MhaCLéan an Éireann, Daniel Walsh, says the government must do more.
6: Today's protest is intended to draw attention to the fact that working people all across the country and students have been hit in the pocket time and time again. Last year's budget did absolutely nothing to address the cost of living crisis that so many are facing.
3: Donald Trump is banning 3 media outlets from the White House. The US president has accused CNN, Politico and MS Now, which is part of the NBC network, of reporting fake news. He also warned more organizations could be added to the list. CNN says a ban would be an illegal assault on their constitutional right to free speech. Primary school teachers are to begin a work to rule on the 5th of October. Members have backed industrial action up to and including a strike to get a credible pay settlement. INCO teachers will join other public sector workers in a planned nationwide strike on Wednesday, the 14th of October. Irish National Teachers Organisation General Secretary John Boyle says they're due better pay.
7: Government basically told us, we'll do what we always did. We'll call you into rooms for a couple of weeks. We'll milk you dry for productivity. And at the last minute, we'll make a pay offer. That's not collective bargaining. Trade unions know better than to fall into that trap. So our members have told us, do whatever you have to do to make sure that we, our members, get, and other public servants, get the pay that they deserve.
3: And the Irish Hot Air Balloon Championships return to Roscommon today. Thousands of people are expected at the event with 35 balloonists from across the world. The 54th competition will be hosted in Lochkey Forest Park until Friday. Frank Meldon, director of the Irish Hot Air Balloon Championships, says a luggage delivery brand called Send My Bag is attempting to break a record.
8: They have built themselves a special shaped balloon, as it's called, and it basically looks like a flying suitcase. And what they're trying to do is they're trying to break the record, Guinness Book of Records, for the most countries that a balloon has flown in a single 12-month period.
3: And that's your news at 4 minutes past seven.
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10: And a very good morning to you. You're very welcome to Saturday's Lekala on Clare FM. It's Pat Flynn with you until 9 o'clock this morning. All our usual features. We'll have our one-hit wonder very shortly. We'll dive into the Irish charts to hear a number one song from this day in the year gone by. And we'll have a TV or movie theme tune or song to jog our memory. And as always, you can contact us on text on WhatsApp 086 1800 964.

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1: In my

Sienna Spiro on Clare FM, Great Expectation, getting us underway this Saturday morning. It is, of course, the 19th of September. We heard from Roxette and The Look. Just coming up on 12 minutes past 7, you're very welcome along to the programme. It's Pat Flynn with you until 9 this morning.

JT, Tunstall and Clare FM. Suddenly I See. We also heard from The Script and Talk You Down. Thanks for being with us. Good morning, Philomena. Looking for some fiddle case. Anne-Marie, good morning to you as well. Looking forward to your choice of music. Always great to hear from you on the text on WhatsApp. Martin and Mayo, good morning to you. Looking for a Mayo song. We'll do our very best for you. 086-1800-964, the text and WhatsApp number on the programme if you want to get in touch this morning. Now it's time for our one-hit wonder. Now, this lady did have an album in the Irish charts, but this is or was her only visit to the Irish charts with a single. Around this time on a Saturday morning, we'd play a one-hit wonder, a song that achieved mainstream popularity in Ireland but became known solely for that momentary success. So basically a band or singer who only ever had one song or tune in the Irish chart. So here is today's cracking one-hit wonder.

0: Blue, UB40 and Clare FM, and Can't Help Falling in Love with You. And also in there, a one-hit wonder. I've no doubt we will see another song from that wonderful Amy MacDonald in the Irish charts, but it has been her only visit thus far. The song was released in December 2007 in the United Kingdom, but achieved only moderate success. But it was re-released in 2023 and reached number 23 in the Irish charts.
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5: Any lingering rain will clear early on, leaving a bright and breezy day with sunny spells and just the odd shower about. Highest temperatures of 14 to 19 degrees Celsius.

talking on cars on Clare FM and speeding cars. And also in there, we had the ad break and the weather forecast. Thanks for being with us. You're very welcome along to the programme. On this day, 1957, 16-year-old singer Cliff Richard, still known by his real name, Harry Webb, joined the Dick Teague Skiffle Group. Also, in 1981, Simon and Garfunkel reunited for a concert in New York Central Park. Some claim more than 400,000 fans attended the show. Other estimates hit it at around 48,000. Either way, it was one of the largest live shows of all time to that point. On this day, 2002, James Brown was being sued by his own daughters for more than £650,000 of song royalties they said they were owed. Deanna Brown-Thomas and Dr. Yama Brown-Lamar, a Texan physician, said Brown had withheld royalties on 25 co-written songs because of a family grudge. And on this day, 2010, John Lennon's son Julian told the press that he had ended his long-running feud with his half-brother Sean and his stepmother Yoko Ono, which started after the former Beatle was murdered in December 1980. The trio battled in court for a share of the singer's estate, but Julian said, "Things are good between us. Whenever I'm in New York, we all get together."

Sandy Thom on Clare FM, I Wish I Was a Punk Rocker. Also in there, we heard from Julian Lennon and Too Late for Goodbye. So 0861 800 964, the text and WhatsApp number. Someone looking for the fiddle case.

0: 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Couldn't find write a letter, Philomena. I know I have it with me someplace, but just couldn't lay my hands on it fast enough. 086 1800 964, the text and WhatsApp number.
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Wet on Clare FM. Sweet Little Mystery. Also in there, requested by Mike this morning. Always great to hear from you. Love Affair, Everlasting Love from 1967-ish. News on the way shortly on Clare FM's Lekeila. Talk to you after 8. We're taking us there, or most of the way, the four of us on Clare FM.

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8: It's 8 o'clock. Good morning. I'm Cameron Clark. Donald Trump says he is immediately starting to increase the US military's presence on Greenland after signing an agreement with Denmark over its use. The American president claims his country has permanent control over security on the Arctic islands. It follows months of tensions with allies over him urging Denmark to hand over the territory. July's NATO summit was one example.
9: And it's surrounded by China ships and Russian ships. And that's not going to happen. The ships, it's not going to happen. It was Greenland that, and it continues to be, that should be controlled by the United States, not by Denmark.
8: Google's AI model managed to connect to the internet and hack 3 companies during an independent test of its cybersecurity capabilities. It happened in May and is thought to be the first instance of the technology doing that by itself. Google says it's made the recommended changes to Gemini. Governments are under pressure to regulate AI more tightly over security concerns. The Dublin Rape Crisis Centre is welcoming Ryanair boss Michael O'Leary's apology for recent comments he made comparing competitors to rapists. Mr. O'Leary yesterday said he will try learn from his mistake and do better in the future. DRCC says it hopes the apology helps promote a greater public understanding of the impact language can have. CEO Rachel Morrow says it's important the Ryanair boss is holding himself accountable.
10: I think Mr. O'Leary's apology is both admirable and welcome, and I think it'll be very warmly received by people who were hurt by his comments last week. I think that apologising is the sign of positive leadership.
8: A major pre-budget protest will be held in Dublin today. Protesters are asking people who are angry about rising costs to back the Affordable Ireland March at Parnell Square at 1 o'clock this afternoon. They want the introduction of a living wage in Budget 2027 to help working families. President of Aontas na mBaclean an Éireann, Daniel Walsh, says the government must do more.
11: Today's protest is intended to draw attention to the fact that working people all across the country and students have been hit in the pocket time and time again. Last year's budget did absolutely nothing to address the cost of living crisis that so many are facing.
8: Donald Trump is banning three media outlets from the White House. The US president has accused CNN, Politico and MS Now, which is part of the NBC network, of reporting fake news. He also warned more organizations could be added to the list. CNN says a ban would be an illegal assault on their constitutional right to free speech. A political opponent of Vladimir Putin and former prisoner thinks the direction of the conflict in Ukraine makes change in Moscow inevitable. Russians continue to head to the polls to elect their parliament, with the ruling United Russia Party expected to win. Anti-war parties have been banned from standing. Vladimir Kara-Murza, who's in exile in the US, says the tide is changing.
12: The Kremlin has admitted to the whole world that all its propaganda claims, you know, of overwhelming public support in Russia for the war in Ukraine, is a fake. They have admitted themselves that if the anti-war party were on the ballot, it would have received millions, tens of millions of votes.
8: Gavin Robinson will call for unionist parties to work together when he addresses the DUP conference in his leader's speech in the north this afternoon. He's expected to warn they could gift-wrap seats to Sinn Féin and Alliance without more cooperation in next year's Northern Ireland Assembly election. Concerns about illegal immigration will also be mentioned. And first responders are gathering in County Westmeath today for their national conference. Expert presentations, practical workshop and equipment demonstrations are among the events to be held in the Mullingar Park Hotel. Community First Responders Ireland Chairman John Fitzgerald describes the job they do.
13: They attend emergencies such as cardiac arrest, that's when the person has no pulse or not breathing. They also attend what we call chest pains, when the person is having a heart attack, stroke calls and choking calls in their communities.
8: And that's your news at 4 minutes past eight.
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3: Any lingering rain will clear early on, leaving a bright and breezy day with sunny spells and just the odd shower about. Highest temperatures of 14 to 19 degrees Celsius.
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1: My heart, it has been broken by who I cannot tell.

Fisher on Clare FM. The sun will never settle on getting us underway for the second hour of the programme. Saturday's La Cayla, we heard from Bob Marley and the Buffalo Soldier. Just gone 10 minutes past 8. A very good morning to you. 086 1800 964, the text and WhatsApp number on the programme. And around this time on a Saturday, we play a TV or movie theme tune or song. If you want to have a guess, it's just for the crack. 086 1800 964. Just for fun, as I say, no prizes for guessing. Here is today's TV theme.

That's Zoe on Clare FM, sunshine on a rainy day. We also heard from Jan Hammer, Crockett's theme. We had a few rather strange suggestions. Home and Away, way off the mark. I'm so sorry to say it, but do keep guessing. Well, I'll tell you very shortly what the answer is, but thank you for getting in touch. Most other people on the ball, even, and some even had the name of the composer. It was, of course, the theme from Miami Vice, the American crime drama, starring Don Johnson as James Sonny Crockett and Philip Michael Thomas as Ricardo Rico Tubbs, two Metrodade Police Department detectives working undercover in Miami, Florida. The series ran for 5 seasons on NBC from September 1984 until June 1989, airing on Friday nights and, of course, aired on television here as well. Thank you all for getting in touch on the program this morning. Coming up later on this evening, as always, on a Saturday, the very best music from the 50s, 60s, and even into the 70s. We're talking, of course, about Good Vibrations on Clare FM with Chris Hanrahan, and that's this evening, and you'll hear tunes like these.

1969, Creedence Clearwater Revival and Bad Moon Rising. Before that, Marty Robbins from 1955 and Maybelline. And don't forget, Good Vibrations with Chris Hanrahan every Saturday evening between 6 and 8. A small bit late this evening because, of course, we have live GAA action right across the weekend. We have the TUS Clare Senior Hurling Championship. We have two games today, two games tomorrow, so programmes will be a small bit delayed, probably, as a result. But join Chris after the match this evening, maybe around 6:30 or thereabouts, for Good Vibrations.

0: Danny Wilson on Clare FM, the second summer of love. Just coming up on 27 and a half minutes past 8.
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0: Any lingering rain will clear early on, leaving a bright and breezy day with sunny spells and just the odd shower about. Highest temperatures of 14 to 19 degrees Celsius, warmest in the south of the province with moderate fresh to southwest to west winds.

Aretha Franklin on Clare FM, and I say a little prayer. Mary, good morning to you. Looking for some Rod Stewart. We'll dig out some Rod before we finish this morning. 0861 800 964, the text and WhatsApp number if you want to get in touch. As always, around this time on a Saturday, we play a song that reached the number one spot in Ireland from a year gone by. The number one song in this country on this day in 1988 was this one.

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0: Rod Stewart on Clare FM. Have you ever seen the rain for Mary this morning? Thanks for getting in touch. 086-1800-964, the text and WhatsApp number on the programme. Also in there, we heard from Phil Collins, A Groovy Kind of Love, the number one song in Ireland on this day in 1988. Let's take the diary for Saturday.
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Rita Payne on Clare FM, Band of Gold. We also heard from Duran Duran and the Girls on Film. That's almost it from me. A busy weekend of sport on the way. Keep an eye on the website for updates and team news and results and so forth. We have a game at 3 o'clock this afternoon. It's all in the TUS Clare Senior Hurling Championship, and we have two games today, two games tomorrow, and that's about it for me. I'll talk to you again, all being well, tomorrow evening on Atlantic Tales, and next Saturday morning, bright and early, back here at 7, leaving you with the mighty Maura O'Connell and Dave Dannan. Have a great weekend.

0: 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I'm sticking with the Shells. I'm sticking with the League of Ireland. 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
12: It's 9 o'clock. Good morning. I'm Ruth O'Connell. Donald Trump says he's immediately starting to increase the US military's presence on Greenland after signing an agreement with Denmark over its use. The American president claims his country has permanent control over security on the Arctic island. It follows months of tensions with allies over him urging Denmark to hand over the territory. Meanwhile, Donald Trump's banning three media outlets from the White House. The US president's accused CNN, Politico and MS Now, which is part of the NBC network, of reporting fake news. He also warned more organizations could be added to the list. CNN says a ban would be an illegal assault on their constitutional right to free speech. The Dublin Rape Crisis Centre is welcoming Ryanair boss Michael O'Leary's apology for recent comments he made comparing competitors to rapists. Mr O'Leary yesterday said he will try to learn from his mistake and do better in the future. DRCC says it hopes the apology helps promote a greater public understanding of the impact language can have and the harm trivialising sexual violence can do. Its CEO Rachel Morrow says it's important that the Ryanair boss is holding himself accountable.
13: I think Mr. O'Leary's apology is both admirable and welcome, and I think it'll be very warmly received by people who were hurt by his comments last week. I think that apologising is the sign of positive leadership, and the way in which he's held himself personally accountable and says that he's going to learn from his experience is to be commended.
12: Gavin Robinson will call for unionist parties to work together when he addresses the DUP conference in his leader's speech in the north this afternoon. He's expected to warn they could gift-wrap seats to Sinn Féin and Alliance without more cooperation in next year's Northern Ireland Assembly election. Concerns about illegal immigration will also be mentioned. A major pre-budget protest will be held in Dublin today. Protesters are asking people who are angry about rising costs to back the Affordable Ireland March at Parnell Square at 1pm. They want the introduction of a living wage in Budget 2027 to help working families. President of Aontas na MacLean in Éireann, Daniel Walsh, says the government must do more.
14: Today's protest is intended to draw attention to the fact that working people all across the country and students have been hit in the pocket time and time again. Last year's budget did absolutely nothing to address the cost of living crisis that so many are facing right now. So we're calling this protest to ensure that Budget 2027 includes a commitment to meaningfully tackle this crisis.
12: A coalition of trade unions is among the organisations supporting the pre-budget protest march. SIPTU sector organiser Paddy Cole says the government needs to address the cost of living and housing crises.
15: Well, we know that Ireland is a wealthy country, but it's becoming increasingly more unaffordable for workers who create that wealth. So rents, energy, food, childcare, transport costs are swallowing up a greater share of workers' wages. So we're asking people to join the Affordable Ireland rally.
12: And primary school teachers are to begin a work to rule on October 5th. Members have backed industrial action up to and including a strike to get a credible pay settlement. INTO members will join other public sector workers in a planned nationwide strike on Wednesday, October 14th. Irish National Teachers Organisation General Secretary John Boyle says they're due better pay.
16: Government basically told us, we'll do what we always did. We'll call you into rooms for a couple of weeks. We'll milk you dry for productivity. And at the last minute, we'll make a pay offer. That's not collective bargaining. Trade unions know better than to fall into that trap. So our members have told us, do whatever you have to do to make sure that we, our members, get, and other public servants, get the pay that they deserve.
12: That's your news at 4 minutes past 9. You.

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9: Good morning, listeners. You are welcome to this week's Farm Focus. I'm Jim Finn. Later on in the programme, I will be having a chat with Caroline Lynch from the IFA about their annual walk, which takes place tomorrow. My first guest this morning is Wendy Conlon, and Wendy and I are going to be talking about horses. Good morning, Wendy, and thanks very much for joining us.
10: Hi, Jim. Good morning, and good morning to all of your listeners out there.
9: Okay.
10: Thanks for having me.
9: No, it's great having you back. So, preparing for the winter months with horses, you know, what should farmers be doing now that their horse owners, rather, should be doing now that the evenings are getting shorter and the horses and pony owners across Ireland, there's only one thing on their mind, and that is the rain that's coming and all the wintry conditions we're going to unfortunately get over the coming months.
10: Yeah, Jim, are we ready for them?
9: Well, are we, Wendy, now? That's what I'm asking you to tell me. Are we ready?
10: Are we ready? Are we ready? Well, I suppose, look, the thing about it is, and, you know, look, call me an old boar here this morning, but we often think about the winter prep when we're already standing in the middle of it, when we're in that muddy field, when we're in that freezing yard, when you're trying to bring the horses in and there's driving rain and there's wind and, you know, maybe there's freezing cold as well. And then you're starting to wonder, well, why didn't I fix that gate 3 months ago? So I suppose what I'm here this morning to say is a little preparation now can make a difference later on when we get our yards and our paddocks and all of our infrastructure you know, do the checks, have things right now, you know, check the horses and their condition as well. That, you know, while time, I suppose, at the minute is reasonably manageable, it can then save us a lot of hassle and stress later on during the winter. So, yeah, that's what I'm about this morning.
9: Now, if someone is listening to us this morning and they say to you, I haven't done anything yet, where would you tell them to start, Wendy?
10: Start simple. So walk around the entire yard and the entire property and look at your paddocks and your yard and your infrastructure from the point of view of the horse and the humans that are going to be using it. Check the fencing, the gates, the water supply, the stables, the roofs, the gutters, the drainage, the lighting, all the fun stuff, and as well as the areas where you and others are going to be walking and working all over the winter months. It's so easy. Like, this, you know, we've gone through a nice summer. It's easy to overlook the small little problems in the summer months. But when you have a loose gate, a damaged fence, a blocked drain, these can become a bigger issue in the winter. You know,
9: I know. What about, let's talk about fencing first. It was the first thing you mentioned there.
10: Yeah, it sounds obvious, doesn't it? So walk the boundaries, check the fence posts, check the rails, check the electric fencing, the gates, the latches, the hinges, look for the broken post, the damaged rail, the sagging wire, you know, the sharp or protruding items that could potentially injure a horse or a pony at a later point. Your electric fencing, make sure it's working, make sure that there isn't vegetation that's going up around the wires and reducing the effectiveness of them and going to, you know, result in loose animals somewhere. The gates then, like, they're so important. Make sure they open and close easily. Make sure the hinges and the latches are working. Think about, you know, are you going to be able to safely operate them when it's gusting wind, when it's wet and muddy? You know, we've had a lot of winter storms the last couple of years, and these put pressure on fencing as well. Like, so, you know, get the repair work done now before the weather, you know, forces a worse position or catches the weak point.
9: Okay. Water needs to be available every day, regardless of the weather, whether it is pouring down or not. What should owners be checking?
10: And it is pouring down right now, I can tell you. Check the troughs, the pipes, the floats, the connections. Make sure there's reliable access to clean water all through your winter period. Think about where your water points are located as well. A trough that in the summer works absolutely fine could end up being in a position where the whole area around it is deep mud and it's much more difficult for humans and horses to access. So, you know, consider the positioning of these things as well. And freezing conditions, we all know that these cause problems. So have a plan in place, a plan to maintain the access and to ensure that water is not frozen up during those periods as well too.
9: Okay, what about stables and barns?
10: Back into more fun stuff, I guess. Check the roof, the doors, the hinges, the bolts, the fittings in the stables. Look for the leaks in the damp areas. Your gutters, you know, have you ensured that your gutters are now clear and that the downpipes are clear so that the water is directed away from your buildings and your working areas? And it's so important also to consider ventilation. It's going to get cold. There's a temptation then to close everything up and, you know, keep everybody warm. But the horses need good airflow. We're looking for a balance and we're looking for an environment that provides protection from the elements, but also maintains the ventilation and the air quality. So, you know, a dry, comfortable, well-ventilated space is much better than trying to make the stable as warm and cozy as possible.
9: Okay, mud is probably something every Irish horse owner knows plenty about. How can horse owners prepare for a muddy time? And we will have plenty of mud during the winter.
10: We definitely will, look, I suppose just to make a point around your gateways and your walkways between your stables and your paddocks and your field entrances and your water trough areas and all these high traffic spots on your farm and your yard. You know, ask about, you know, think to yourself, like, where does the water collect? Where does the ground become difficult to manage? Because now is the time to make a bit of a plan. You know, your high traffic areas, your gateways, your troughs, they can deteriorate, like, overnight, you know. Mm-hmm. So look at where you actually need to replace the surfaces. Maybe a bit of hardcore here, maybe a bit of drainage, you know. A little bit of work now can, you know, help an awful lot later on. And think about your winter turnout plan, which of the fields are suitable for the wetter conditions, or more suitable for the wetter conditions, and which do you need to rest and close off? And I suppose, you know, how can you minimise the damage or unnecessary damage to ground? And like, the aim really is to manage the mud zone, the high traffic, potentially muddy zones, and ensure that people can move safely, you know?
9: Yeah, okay. Lighting would be very important as well around the yard, wouldn't it?
10: Yeah, crucial, yeah. Check the lighting, the stables, the storage areas, the feed rooms, anywhere you're going to be handling horses or working in the early mornings or the evening. Make sure the entrances, the walkways, the work areas, they're all properly lit. It's not just about convenience, it's about seeing the hazards when, you know, you're out and working, and reducing the risk of trips and making just things easier in poorer weather. And like, I suppose we tend to notice the shorter evenings gradually, they creep in on us, and then all of a sudden you're trying to muck out or bring horses in the pitch dark. And checking your lighting now rather than waiting until, I don't know, October, November to find your problem. Just get it done now. Do the checks.
9: Another thing you want to get done now, and that is to make certain sure you have enough of forage and bedding for the winter period.
10: Yeah, and every year more important, really, huh? You know, definitely given the conditions that we've had this summer, and I suppose for many of the early use of winter forage, you know, like, it's time to think about what amount are you going to need to spend to use for your horses over the winter. You know, and that's going to depend on your management system, your turnout availability. But, you know, it is worth the exercise of sitting down and estimating how much, you know, whether it's hay, haylage, straw, bedding, whatever it is you're using, you need to sit down and have a bit of a plan in place and as to how much you require, and not waiting until the middle of winter to find you're running short or you haven't got a contingency supply if the weather conditions push the winter out a bit longer, you know?
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9: Listeners, my next guest this morning is no stranger to Farm Focus here on Clare FM. She is Caroline Lynch, who is the County Chair for the Farm, Family and Social Affairs Committee here in the county. 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
19: Morning, Jim.
9: Okay, now, Caroline, you want to start off by highlighting this annual walk that you have that takes place every year, and it's on tomorrow.
19: It is. It's on tomorrow. We're going to have our annual walk and talk event tomorrow, Sunday, the 20th of September at 1 p.m. And we're going to the southwest of Clare this year, and we're going to the Vandeleur Gardens, which is on the Kilimer Road out of Kilrush, V9V15E735 is the air code. And we're going to meet up in the newly restored courtyard beside the Woodland Cafe.
9: Right, okay. And for listeners that don't realise what this walk is all about, will you explain it to them?
19: Yeah, I suppose this started a number of years ago. It was a kind of a joint venture between the Green Ribbon and IFA Farm Family. And we've kept it up annually every year because people just love the event. And we move it around the county each year so that just new people can join the event. And I suppose the main aim of the event is that people come out to have a walk and to have a chat, because we all know that farming has become such a pressurised industry, and it's constantly going and people are under a bit of pressure. So often just to get out and have a good walk and a talk can take that bit of pressure off them. And people sometimes, when they're under pressure, they feel like they shouldn't get out or be meeting people. And sometimes just get out for that walk and have a chat can just clear the head and help take the stress off people.
9: And of course, the pressures that farmers are under change from year to year, because, you know, we've had a very different summer. We had a very different spring as well than we would normally associate with summer and spring. So, and that brings its own different pressure on farmers. Sometimes it's all got to do about money. More times it's all got to do about disease hitting the farm, or another time it might, unfortunately, it might be a tragedy on the farm. So,
19: absolutely,
9: you know, so people walking tomorrow for different reasons.
19: Yeah, absolutely. And like, everyone has their own stresses in life. And there's nothing wrong, you know, with a little bit of stress. You know, life is a bit stressful, but it's when that stress becomes, I suppose, normal and is kind of taking over your day and taking over your mind that, and listen, we all know the increasing demands of farming and the seasonal kind of workload. And as you said, the financial pressures, and this year, the weather, you know, we've had a long year between the long, wet winter, the late spring, the dry summer. It's been tough. It's been tough going. And sometimes I think people think, oh, I'm the only one that's having a bit of trouble. And you're not. You know what I mean? And sometimes the most important thing you can do for yourself is to go to someone and say, I'm not okay and I need a bit of help. But just saying that sometimes is so hard. And I would ask anyone, if you're having issues, if your mental health or you're just stressed constantly, please, please talk to someone, whether it's a family member, your partner, a friend, your local GP, just please, please, just go in and say, not feeling great. It's going on for a while and I need a bit of help.
9: Yeah, and often it's those people that are the nearest to you that you find the hardest to share a problem with. So maybe somebody going on the walk tomorrow will find themselves walking beside a pure stranger that they never met before. And they just start to blurt out all the things that are, you know, they're all pent up about and they're under strain for. It's often easier to do it with a complete stranger.
19: Yeah, because often we don't want to worry our family or our partner. And to be quite honest, your partner probably knows that you are under stress and is probably worrying about you. But if you don't want to put, you know, if you're worried about that, you know what I mean? I often say even just, you'll never regret a walk and you'll never regret a good talk. And people are only happy to have the chat and to try and help. And listen, even if you're under stress at the moment and you feel good, you know what I mean? Try and say, right, tomorrow I'm going to go for the walk. I'm going to get up a bit earlier, get the jobs done and go for a walk. And you never know who I can meet and it'll do me the power of good.
9: Okay, it is a little bit more than a walk, though. There's a cup of tea at the end of it, isn't there?
19: Oh, God, yeah. Oh, God, I wish we didn't have a cup of tea. We'd be in trouble. So, yeah, a cup of tea and a sandwich. Yeah, absolutely. And sometimes some people, they find that's the place that they get chatting over a cup of tea, or they might have met someone they haven't seen in ages. So both aspects of it are so important.
9: Yeah, definitely. And it helps to take the loneliness out of rural Ireland. Yeah. You know, in your particular brief now at the IFA, have you, are there any other issues that you'd like to highlight while you have airtime this morning, Caroline?
19: Yeah, I suppose farm safety is a huge issue, and it's one of our main issues that we discuss and try to do things in every year. I suppose it's something that hasn't been, I suppose, not rectified, but is just an issue that's still on farm.

0: on it and look into it thoroughly. And IFA and the girls in the office in the Limerick, the Clare and Limerick office are only happy to help out. If you have any queries, just ring them up and get advice.
1: Isn't it surprising after so many years that this fair deal is continuing to cause concern to farm families?
0: Yeah, it is. It is. And it's something, there was a lot of work, and in fairness to a number of the chairs over the years, and Ellis was, got it over the line to get the 3-year cap implemented. Mm-hmm. But I suppose the main problem with the 3-year cap is a lot of people can't qualify for mm-hmm. the 3-year cap, or sometimes don't even realize that the 3-year cap is available mm-hmm. for to try and eliminate the farm after 3 years. So that's why I'm so anxious for people to just get advice and get a bit of help to do the calculations, because it can make and break a farm. Mm-hmm. And if a fair deal is great in one way, but it can be very unfair in other ways. And it can result in the family farm not being viable, and maybe another generation not being able to farm the farm.
1: Right. That's the other side. And I suppose the other big thing then with you at the moment, and of course it's big everywhere, not just in Ireland, and that's the issues around succession. And we seem to have a lot of events around succession, particularly in 2026.
0: Yeah, 2026 is the year of women in agriculture mm-hmm. as well, Jim.
1: It is.
0: And I know there has been a lot of events on, and I know there's events, IFA have been running events in the Department of Agriculture. Mm-hmm. I know there's, you always look out for these events, and especially ladies, if you're thinking of, you know, you love a bit of farming, or your spouse is in the farm, or your father, your mother is in the farm. You know what I mean? You are more than welcome to come to these events. You don't have to be the main farmer, but like if you're on the farm, you're farming. You're contributing to the farm, and we'd love you to come to the Women in Agriculture events. Succession is a huge issue, mm-hmm. but viability of a farm and farming is probably the main reason for that. Mm-hmm. How we solve that, I'm not sure. But I think sometimes we can be a bit negative about farming, and I'm not saying it's perfect or anything, but we can down farming a bit. And mm-hmm. I think sometimes that can discourage people thinking or even thinking about passing on the farm. And I would say to people, you know, if the farm is there, have the discussion early. Mm-hmm. Talk to your children and see, you know, who wants the farm, and go from there, but do it early enough so that everyone knows where to stand, that it doesn't cause any conflict on the farm, and that everyone knows where to stand for the future.
1: Okay, and before I let you go, just give the time of the start of the walk tomorrow, and the air code again in case anybody missed it, Caroline.
0: Yeah, so walk and talk event tomorrow, Sunday the 20th of September at 1 p.m. And we're meeting at the Vandeleur Gardens on the Kilmer Road out of Kilrush. It's V15E735, and we're going to meet in the courtyard by the cafe.
1: Caroline, thank you ever so much for joining us this morning. That, listeners, was Caroline Lynch, whom I said at the beginning is the chairperson of the Irish Farm Family and Social Affairs Committee here in the county. And that's all I have for you for this week on Farm Focus. Please join me at the same time next week.
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1: Our exclusive poll of over 1,000 farmers shows how farmer support for Fianna Fáil and Fine Gael is in decline. Taoiseach vows to retain inheritance tax relief for farmers. Sucter herd decline halted. Farmers urged to be vigilant over blue tongue threat. 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
8: It's 10 o'clock. Good morning. I'm Ruth O'Connell. The Danish Prime Minister's office says an agreement with the US over Greenland will strengthen North Atlantic and Arctic security. Donald Trump says a deal will see America develop a significant military presence there. The US president had been threatening to take over the territory for months. Sky's James Matthews has been reading President Trump's Truth Social post.
9: I am pleased to announce that the United States of America has entered into an agreement with the Kingdom of Denmark and Greenland that gives the United States permanent control over security and all other needs in Greenland, completely addressing all of our many US concerns. There will be no cost to the United States, he says.
8: CNN says a ban from the White House threatened by the US president would be an illegal assault on its right to free speech. Donald Trump announced he's banning CNN, Politico and MS Now from the White House, claiming they're reporting fake news. He also warned more could follow. President Trump told reporters there isn't a particular story which led to the decision.
10: It's really just cumulative stories over the last few years. You get sick of it. And you call them and you tell them, I have very good experts, like people behind me, Bobby Oz, they call and they try and explain things to them. They know that they know it. They know it as well. They're smart people, but they purposely write negative news.
8: Rising oil prices and sanctions against Russia are top of the agenda for a meeting between EU finance ministers in Dublin today. Canadian Finance Minister François-Philippe Champagne is among those attending after his country was invited to begin talks on becoming the EU's first associate member. The second day of the informal ECOFIN meetings being hosted by Taoiseach Simon Harris. Polish Finance Minister Andrzej Domański is urging European governments to do more to support people as fuel costs continue to soar.
11: The crisis in an energy market is real. Prices of oil above $100. It's also a challenge for consumers everywhere in Europe. And this is why governments should take also steps to lower the burden that consumers pay for this situation in the Middle East.
8: A major protest in Dublin today will call for supports to help with energy costs. Protesters at the pre-budget demonstration also want a freeze and reduction of rents and a cost of disability payment. The Affordable Ireland protest will get underway at Parnell Square at 1 o'clock this afternoon. Enta Sna McLean, an Éireann president at Daniel Walsh, says people need help with rising costs.
12: I think the message that we're looking to send is that ordinary people up and down the country aren't going to take another kick in the teeth budget. They're not going to take another year where the big businesses and the larger lobby groups get handouts in the budget, while ordinary working people all around the country are expected to just grin and bear with the rising cost of living.
8: Frustration about pay is leading to industrial action by primary school teachers. 99.5% of INTO members have voted to start a work to rule on October 5th. They're also planning to strike on October 14th amid uncertainty over salaries during the cost of living crisis. Michael O'Leary's apology for recent comments he made comparing Ryanair's competitors to rapists has been welcomed by the Dublin Rape Crisis Centre. The airline boss had previously refused to apologise for the comment, but in a video yesterday he said he hopes to learn from the mistake. Chief Executive of the Dublin Rape Crisis Centre, Rachel Morrow, says it's important to call these things out.
13: Although it can be very uncomfortable to speak up and challenge what people say, whether those are people in power or our family or friend group, it makes people think about what they've said and how it might have affected others. And it helps to stop hurtful language from becoming normalised and acceptable.
8: And that's your news at 4 minutes past.

0: for you. Some fun, some food. It's all inside this Happy Meal. Until the 21st of September, from 11 a.m. includes one pre-selected Booker toy. Trucks range comprises toys only while stocks last. Fair ordering policy applies.
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2: Clare FM has been informed of the following deaths: Anne O'Sullivan, Ní Cian, Mount Shannon, and formerly of Doonbeg and Bunratty, wife of Dermot. Funeral mass this morning at 11:30 a.m. in St. Cayman's Church, Mount Shannon, with burial afterwards in Clonrush Cemetery, Whitegate. Family flowers only, please. Donations, if desired, to the Irish Motor Neuron Disease Association. John Keane, Dunlucky Road, Kilkee, husband of Mary, arriving at the Church of the Immaculate Conception and St. Senan's, Kilkee, on this morning for funeral mass at 11:30, followed by burial afterwards in Lisdeen Cemetery, Kilkee. Family flowers only, please. Donations, if desired, to West Clare Cancer Centre or Milford Care Centre. The funeral mass can be viewed on the Kilkee Parish webcam. Monsignor Michael Walsh, Lawrenceville, New Jersey, and Ballina Hinch, Bodike. Funeral mass today at 12 noon in the Church of the Assumption, Bodike, with burial afterwards in the church grounds. The funeral mass will be live streamed on the Bodike Tumgraney Parish webcam. Micheál O'Doherty, Clonadrum House, Mullock, peacefully, husband of the late Margaret. Funeral mass today in Mullock Church at 12 noon, followed by burial in the adjoining cemetery. House private, please. The funeral mass can be viewed on the Mullock Church webcam. Messages of sympathy can be sent to McMahon's Funeral Home, Mullock. Nisi Jordan, Ballykillon, Partine, and late of Whitegate. Peacefully at home, husband of the late Patsy. Reposing in McMahon Funeral Home, Blackwater, today from 4 to 5:30. Arriving at St. Patrick's Church, Partine, on Sunday for funeral mass at 2 p.m, followed by burial afterwards in Ballycannon Cemetery, Meelock. The funeral mass can be viewed live online. Family flowers only, please. Donations to Dylan Quirk Foundation. Messages of sympathy can be sent to McMahon Funeral Directors. John Skeen, Kilbane, Broadford, peacefully in University Hospital, Limerick, husband of Margaret. Reposing in St. Mary's Church, Kilbane, this evening from 6 to 8 p.m. Funeral mass on Sunday at 12:30, followed by burial afterwards in the church grounds. The funeral mass can be viewed live online. Messages of sympathy can be sent to McMahon Funeral Directors. John O'Farrell, Caro Nakili O'Gonnello, peacefully in Milford Care Centre. Reposing in St. Mary's Church, O'Gonnello, on Sunday from 5 to 7 p.m. Funeral mass on Monday at 12 noon, followed by burial in the new cemetery, O'Gonnello. The funeral mass can be viewed on the O'Gonnello Parish webcam. Benedicta McEnvoy Ní Foley, Muon North, Newmarket on Fergus, peacefully at Milford Care Centre. Wife of Fintan, reposing in Kennedy's Funeral Home, Ennis, on Sunday from 5:30 to 7 p.m. Arriving at Newmarket on Fergus Church on Monday for funeral mass at 11 a.m. Burial afterwards in Lemonis Cemetery. Family flowers only, please. 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The funeral mass can be viewed on the Newmarket on Fergus Parish webcam. Sean Noonan, Main Street, Feakle, and London, peacefully in London. Reposing in St. Mary's Church, Feakle, on Monday from 6 to 7:30. Funeral mass on Tuesday at 12 noon, followed by burial in Feakle Cemetery. The mass will be live streamed live online. Family flowers only, please. Donations, if desired, to the Kevin Bell Trust. May they rest in peace. For further information on Clare FM's death notices, log on to our website, clare.fm.
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2: Rain clearing through the morning, some sunny spells and the odd shower. Highest temperatures of 14 to 19 degrees. 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

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Our little bit showband slot after the news at 1 o'clock and lots of good country music in between getting underway today. 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

Story is Clint Black getting us underway today, and that one's called The Better Man. Olivia Newton-John, the country side of Olivia Newton-John, she's the featured artist on our program today, and we get underway with the song from her called Angel Eyes.

Oh, Angel Eyes is what it's called, and it comes from Olivia Newton-John. She's the featured artist on the programme today, and we have more to come from her between now and 1 o'clock today. Lots of new music that has come my way over the last couple of weeks, and we won't probably get through most of them today, but we will try. Here is one from Rick Ryman. It's called Bottled Up.

comes from Rick Ryman, and it's called Bottled Up on the program today. A mention here for, let me see who we have, Johnny Carl. Or Trudy Lawler for Eileen Fallon. Somebody else looking for Johnny Carroll earlier on as well. And Listener of Honour for the Crack by Mike Fallon for my father Jerry in Portumna, who loves the programme as well, I'm told. And a mention as well for John Hogan's song for Betty today, and Paud Casey from Clarecastle. Happy 80th birthday to you. Johnny Carroll would be appreciated from all the family. We'll get a little Johnny Carroll for you very, very shortly. Returning straight away to the featured artist today, Olivia Newton-John, her version of Jolene.

0: That's the voice of Olivia Newton-John there, and the countryside of Olivia Newton-John. She's the featured artist on the programme today. 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

Better Days comes from Kickin' Country, and a good song it is as well. Now, it was with great sadness that we learned of the passing of great singer-songwriter Matt Manning, who sadly passed away. Great Ennis Diamond connections has Matt as well, originally from Cork, and Matt played for a couple of years in a little band with me many, many moons ago. But he sadly passed away during the week in San Diego, and we'll feature his music in the programme tomorrow. Here's a little song from Matt that will be remembered from him with lots of love.

Waltzing an Angel tonight. Matt Manning, the man who wrote the song and performed it there so eloquently as well, sadly passed away in San Diego during the week. And as I say, we'll be featuring some of the music of Matt's on the programme tomorrow. Wish Brian Cusick a lovely day at his art exhibition in Vandeleur Gardens in Kilrush. So proud of him. Anything from Elvis to add to his day from all the family, it says here as well. And Michael Filomena O'Brien, is it the norm from Helen? And Fiddle Case, write me a letter for Filomena today as well. And also I mention here for Dorothy, celebrates a birthday today. Happy birthday to you. Somebody else looking for Jerry Guthrie on the programme today also. Back to the featured artist, Olivia Newton-John, on the programme, and not for you.

That's Olivia Newton-John. Featured artist on the programme today and a song from her called If Not For You. This is a new recording from Niamh Lynn. It's called Before the Next Teardrop Falls.

0: That's a new recording from Niamh Lynn before the next teardrop falls.
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9: 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And Mike Gardner saying, come and hear Clare FM's Country Corner.
0: Oh, welcome back once again. I have a little note here. It comes, I don't know who it comes from, but it says, would you please play a request for Rachel Leonard, who celebrates her 30th birthday today, Saturday. And the song requested was a song called Grace. Here it is.

That's a song called Grace, very special for Rachel Leonard, celebrating a 30th birthday today. And PJ asked me to give that a mention for you as well. This is Olivia Newton-John. She's the featured artist on the programme today.

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3: It's 11 o'clock. Good morning. I'm Ruth O'Connell. The Danish Prime Minister's office says an agreement with the US over Greenland will strengthen North Atlantic and Arctic security. Donald Trump says a deal will see America develop a significant military presence there. The US president had been threatening to take over the territory for months. CNN says a ban from the White House threatened by the US president would be an illegal assault on its right to free speech. Donald Trump announced he's banning CNN, Politico and MS Now from the White House, claiming they're reporting fake news. He's also warned more could follow. President Trump told reporters there isn't a particular story which led to the decision.
4: It's really just cumulative stories over the last few years. You get sick of it. And you call them and you tell them, I have very good experts, like people behind me, Bobby Oz, they call and they try and explain things to them. They know that they know it. They know it as well. They're smart people, but they purposely write negative news.
3: Rising oil prices and sanctions against Russia are top of the agenda for a meeting between EU finance ministers in Dublin today. Canadian Finance Minister François-Philippe Champagne is among those attending after his country was invited to begin talks on becoming the EU's first associate member. The second day of the informal ECOFIN meeting is being hosted by Taoiseach Simon Harris. Polish Finance Minister Andrzej Domański is urging European governments to do more to support people as fuel costs continue to soar.
5: The crisis in an energy market is real. Prices of oil above $100. It's also a challenge for consumers everywhere in Europe. And this is why governments should take also steps to lower the burden that consumers pay for this situation in the Middle East.
3: A major protest in Dublin today will call for supports to help with energy costs. Protesters at the pre-budget demonstration also want a freeze and reduction of rents and a cost of disability pay. The Affordable Ireland protest will get underway at Parnell Square at 1 o'clock this afternoon. Frustration about pay is leading to industrial action by primary school teachers. 99.5% of INTO members have voted to start a work to rule on October 5th. They're also planning to strike on October 14th amid uncertainty over salaries during the cost of living crisis. Michael O'Leary's apology for recent comments he made comparing Ryanair's competitors to rapists has been welcomed by the Dublin Rape Crisis Centre. The airline boss had previously refused to apologise for the comment, but in a video yesterday said he hopes to learn from the mistake. Chief Executive of the Dublin Rape Crisis Centre, Rachel Morrow, says it's important to call these things out.
6: Although it can be very uncomfortable to speak up and challenge what people say, whether those are people in power or our family or friend group, it makes people think about what they've said and how it might have affected others. And it helps to stop hurtful language from becoming normalised and acceptable.
3: A man who was arrested after six people were found in a shipping container in Wexford has been released without charge. The five men and a boy were discovered at Rosslare Europort on Thursday. They were subsequently treated in hospital. Gardaí yesterday arrested a man in his 40s in connection with the incident. However, he's since been freed from custody. A file will be prepared for the DPP. And almost €448,000 worth of drugs have been seized in a joint Garda revenue operation in Dublin. 5.7 kilos of herbal cannabis with an estimated value of €79,800 were seized yesterday by revenue customs officers as part of an intelligence-led operation, which also involved the Garda National Drugs and Organised Crime Bureau and the Coolock District Drugs Unit, while a further quantity of suspected cocaine with an estimated value of €368,000 was seized in a follow-up search by Gardaí, along with €27,900 in cash and drugs paraphernalia. Two women in their 20s were arrested. That's your news at 4 minutes past 11.
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10: Any lingering rain will clear, leaving a bright and breezy day with sunny spells and the odd shower. Highest temperatures 14 to 19 degrees Celsius.
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Johnny Carroll. And Any Dream Will Do is the title of that. Back to the featured artist, Olivia Newton-John, once again, and just a little too much.

It's called Just a Little Too Much. It comes from Olivia Newton-John. She's the featured artist on the programme today. Saying hello to Nancy and Marie from James and Kevin. And I'm also told that Marie loves Vince Gill. And Kevin will be in the Monkswell with Acousta a little later on tonight. And speaking of tonight, Noreen Ferns will be joining me at the Copper Jug in Ennis. And here she is, her latest release. It's called Whiskey, If You Were a Woman.

Whiskey. If You Were a Woman is the title of that. Ordinary Ferns, she'll be at the Copper Jug in Ennis a little later on tonight. And Nothing Sure Look Good in You by Gene Watson for a listener today as well. And also Brenda Mulgrew, Lochlade Mountain for somebody else. Damien Davis, Big Tom's grandnephew, for Tom's 90th birthday today. And somebody else wants me to play Big Tom and on his heavenly 90th birthday, from Gerard and Lucille Earls and all his greatest fans in Newmarket and Fergus today as well. And I actually have a song from, have I got a song from Damien Davis? I think I have a new one from him. We'll have a look at that in just a few moments. Anyway, this is the featured artist, Olivia Newton-John, once again. If You Love Me, Let Me Know.

If you love me, let me know. Olivia Newton-John there, and a great song from her. Please play the fantastic David James, his new song called Staten Island, if possible, for Gina. And Gina's in Tipperary today.

a brand new song from David James, and it's called Staten Island, requested a little earlier on, and I dedicate that as well to who was it again? Gina in Tipperary, looking for that. Tracy Marie Canavan's new song, please, for Michelle, who's listening to us this morning as well. And I knew Matt Manning when he lived in Ardnacullen in Simon. Great singer. I mean, another one from his is Mike O'Connor. I'm going to feature Matt Manning, the late Matt Manning, who sadly passed away during the week in San Diego. I'm going to feature him in the program tomorrow. So if you tuned our way tomorrow, we'll have a whole heap of Matt Manning songs for you. And a great songwriter Matt was as well, and written many songs over the years. As I said, I played with him for a couple of years, a little band at one time as well. And that's my claim to fame anyway. Dim Lights, Thick Smoke by Dwight Yoakam, please, from Terry in Listunvarna, tuned our way today. And Big Tom on his heavenly birthday today from Margaret and Breda. Would love to hear anything from him today as well. We'll certainly get something from Big Tom, as I said, a little earlier on. This is the featured artist Olivia Newton-John once again, in her version of Me and Bobby McGee.

0: That's the featured artist on the programme today, Olivia Newton-John, her version of Me and Bobby McGee.
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Damian Davis and When the Roses Bloom Again is the title of that. Please play one of Nancy McCarthy's songs from Emmis, and a mention to all at the Bogdale House in Kilmaley for the great sessions. Gerard and Louise in West Cork have been in touch today as well, and a song from Jim McLaughlin, Fisherman Blues. I don't have anything from Jim McLaughlin, I'm afraid, but maybe somebody will rectify that. Returning to the featured artist on the programme once again, Olivia Newton-John, and in a few moments, Michael was mad looking for another song from her. We'll get back to her in just a few moments, but before I do that, I want to play another song that has come my way. It's a new recording from Mickey Mack.

Turn It On, Turn It Up, Turn Me Loose is the title of that. And it's the new recording from Mikey Mack. He has a couple of new recordings, but that's just one of them that we decided to play today for you. This is the featured artist once again, Olivia Newton-John, and it's called Country Girl.

0: That's the featured artist on the program today, Olivia Newton-John, and that one is called Country Girl.
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7: Yeah, hi, it's Lachlan here in number 42. 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
0: Welcome back once again. Now, well done to Pat McDonough, who won the penalty shootout for Ennis Wanderers, playing Clatley, from Brian and Tom McDonough today as well. Elvis requested earlier on as well.
11: This next song is the story of my life. It's called Fairy Tale.

Here he is. Elvis requested a little earlier on today, and that's a song from him called Fairy Tale. This is the featured artist Olivia Newton-John once again.

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title of that. It comes from Vince Gill. He was requested earlier on. Good morning from County Fermanagh. Enjoying the music and the programme today. Big thank you to everyone who came out to be with us in our recent UK tour, especially the lovely folks from Birmingham and London. And a big hello also to a regular listener, Sean McCann of Wolverhampton. A special hello to Michael and Philomena O'Brien and Maureen McGovern as well. Always appreciated and grateful. Ali Harlan and Marion Curry tuned our way today as well. Returning to one of those songs that was requested a little earlier on, and it comes from Mike Fallon, Lister and Varney, for The Crack.

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3: Good afternoon, I'm Lily Collins. An international discount supermarket chain is looking to expand to another Clare town. Lidl is set to seek planning permission for a sixth store in this county. The German supermarket giant has erected a site notice at Shandro Killaloe, where it intends to construct a two-storey discount food store. The store will include an off-licence and its environs will bring an additional 112 car parking spaces to East Clare. A Clare TD claims specialist Irish teachers need to be installed in schools to prevent students becoming functionally illiterate. A meeting of the Oireachtas Committee on Education and Youth this week heard that the Irish language has experienced systemic decline since the turn of the millennium. Chair of the committee, Mílic Deputy Cathal Crowe, claims children are struggling with basic language concepts when they move into second level education. He says the standard of Irish has been vastly watered down in recent years.
4: Children going back in many classrooms in their fifth or sixth year of primary education, still doing Dahana, a core Éireamh, learning Aimsir Catcha in sixth class after 8 years of it. And I've come to the realisation that probably to save all of this, so I don't think all the answers lie with Mary Or the other colleges, we probably need to move away from general teaching to having specialised teachers who will lead out the Irish language, they'll walk the corridors and go into each room during the day.
3: Frustration about pay is leading to industrial action by primary school teachers. 99.5% of INTO members have voted to start a work to rule on October 5th. They're also planning to strike on October 14th amid uncertainty over salaries during the cost of living crisis. Irish National Teachers Organisation General Secretary John Boyle says they will step up the action if the government doesn't listen.
5: Our members are going to get a bit of respite. So that's from the 5th of October, and that's only the start of it. If government doesn't come to their senses, there will be a national stoppage of primary and special school teachers and probably another 400,000 workers, because lots of the big unions, over 200,000 workers, have already voted for industrial action and a strike day on the 14th of October.
3: CNN says a ban from the White House threatened by the US president would be an illegal assault on its right to free speech. Donald Trump announced he's banning CNN, Politico and MS Now from the White House, claiming they're reporting fake news. He's also warned more could follow. President Trump told reporters there isn't a particular story which led to the decision.
6: It's really just cumulative stories over the last 2 years. You get sick of it. And you call them and you tell them, I have very good experts, like people behind me, Bobby Oz, they call and they try and explain things to them. They know that they know it. They know it as well. They're smart people, but they purposely write negative news.
3: Sporting teams are being asked to turn their backs for a short period before matches from this weekend to demonstrate opposition to what's being called the sports washing of genocide in Palestine. The organisations behind the initiative are encouraging teams playing competitive fixtures to share photographs of their participation on social media. SIPTU's Greg Ennis says the action will also show opposition to attempts to use sport to normalise Israel's actions.
7: Well, we feel that the FAI has not taken the right decision. They're not listening to football supporters and sports people in this country. We will try to ensure that we bring our influence to bear, as we have done for the last number of months, to ensure that these games don't happen. And we believe that the Irish government needs to be doing more about this as well.
3: It's now approaching 4 minutes past 12.
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3: Clare FM has been informed of the following deaths. Nisi Jordan, Ballycullen, Pertine and late of Wicegate, peacefully at home, husband of the late Patsy, reposing in McMahon Funeral Home Blackwater today from 4pm to 5.30, arriving at St Patrick's Church Pertine on Sunday for funeral mass at 2pm, followed by burial afterwards in Ballycannon Cemetery, Meelick. The funeral mass can be viewed live online. Family flowers only, please. Donations to Dylan Quirk Foundation. Messages of sympathy can be sent to McMahon's funeral directors. John Skeen, Kilbane, Broadford, peacefully in University Hospital Limerick, husband of Margaret, reposing in St Mary's Church Kilbane this evening from 6 to 8pm. Funeral mass on Sunday at 12.30, followed by burial afterwards in the church grounds. The funeral mass can be viewed live online. Messages of sympathy can be sent to McMahon funeral directors. John O'Farrell, Caro Nikhil O'Gonlow, peacefully in Milford Care Centre, reposing in St Mary's Church O'Gonlow on Sunday from 5pm to 7pm. Funeral mass on Monday at 12 noon, followed by burial in the new cemetery O'Gonlow. The funeral mass can be viewed on the O'Gonlow Parish webcam. Benedicta McEnvoy ní Foley, Muon North, Newmarket on Fergus, peacefully at Milford Care Centre. Wife of Fintan, reposing at Kennedy's Funeral Home Ennis on Sunday from 5.30 to 7pm, arriving at Newmarket on Fergus Church on Monday for funeral mass at 11am, burial afterwards in Limina Cemetery. Family flowers only, please, donations if desired to Milford Care Centre. The funeral mass can be viewed live on the Newmarket on Fergus Parish webcam. Sean Noonan, Main Street, Feakle and London, peacefully in London, reposing in St Mary's Church, Feakle on Monday from 6 to 7.30. Funeral mass on Tuesday at 12 noon, followed by burial in Feakle Cemetery. The mass will be live streamed live online. 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May they rest in peace. 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
3: Rain clearing throughout the afternoon with some sunny spells and the odd shower. Highest temperatures of 14 to 19 degrees. 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

as Gene Watson requested a little earlier on, and Nothing Sure Look Good On You. And something from John Hogan or T.L. Dallas says, K-tune our way, and lovely old Milltown for Kevin and Tullet today, George Strait. Write this down for somebody else. And a mention also for Elvis' song. We played Elvis just a few moments ago. For Jamie Cooley in Labashida, whose birthday is tomorrow, from Dad John in Labashida as well. Sorry you missed that. We had a little song called Fairy Tale from Elvis a little earlier on. And very special for Brian Cusick, who's off displaying his art in Kilrush. Now, I want to give a mention here as well to Katrina Malloy, who's a big fan of Olivia Newton-John. And this is the song that you were talking about a little bit earlier on. She is the featured artist on the programme today. And it's called, I think, called Say Goodbye.

she is, Olivia Newton-John, and I think I'll Say Goodbye is the title of that. She is the featured artist, as I said, on the programme today. Now, moving along, and some of those, trying to get through some of those requested songs, as well as the new material that's come my way today. Here's another one that was requested a little earlier on, and it comes from Dwight Yoakam.

Dim Lights, Thick Smoke from Dwight Yoakam requested earlier on. This is the featured artist Olivia Newton-John. Once again, long live love.

0: the featured artist on the programme today, Olivia Newton-John. Long live love.
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0: Now, this is a re-release after many, many years from a song from Tia Dallas. It's called It's Hard to Be Humble.

Mary is Tia Dallas, and celebrating an anniversary of that song and re-released again. It's So Hard to Be Humble. What a big hit it was for him. George Strait, write this down for somebody. Frank Gahan, for a listener as well. And happy birthday to Margaret Egan and Ballina from your aunts. Breathe, Margaret. And John Glenn or Johnny Cash would be appreciated on the programme today, they say as well. Returning to the featured artist once again, it is Olivia Newton-John. And this one is called Help Me Make It Through the Night.

Help Me Make It Through the Night, Olivia Newton-John, the feature artist on the programme today. Would you please say hello to Eileen and Patsy Fallon, Johnny and Anne Hogan, Ali Harran and Marion Curry from Sean McCann's in Wolverhampton today. Yeah, we certainly will, Sean. We'll do that straight away for you. And also, hello to Margaret, who celebrates her birthday. I don't know your second name, Margaret, but Johnny sends you greetings today as well, and I'm quite sure that rings a bell with you. This is another song that was requested a little earlier on. It comes from the Fiddle Case.

Oh, the Fiddle Gays there, and write me the letter. Is it that what it's called, I think? And I want to give a mention as well to Smokey, who's tuned our way today. Happy birthday, Smokey, and it comes to you from Brenda, who sends you all the best as well today. And love the T.R. Dallas song. Remember it from many, many years ago, says Willie, who's tuned our way today as well. And thanks indeed for that, Willie, also. Now, returning to the featured artist, Olivia Newton-John once again, and here she is. This one is called The Banks of the Ohio.

0: The featured artist Olivia Newton-John there, and the banks of the Ohio.
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12: Mike Gardiner, the man.

It's called Lonesome at Your Table, and it comes from Big Tom, who would be celebrating his 90th birthday, should he be still with us. And lots of people reminding me of that this morning as well. Now, returning to some of the new songs once again, here's a song that I should have played a little earlier on. It comes from Julie Healy, and it's called Dolores Cain Tribute.

0: Julie Healy there, a tribute to Dolores Cain.
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3: This afternoon's top stories, international supermarket chains seeking expansion in Clare.

0: And in sports, last four places up for grabs in TUS Senior and Intermediate Football Championships. Good afternoon, I'm Lily Collins. An international discount supermarket chain is looking to expand to another Clare town. Lidl is set to seek planning permission for a sixth store in this county. Clare FM's Dara O'Grady reports.
1: The German supermarket giant has erected a site notice at Chantroud, Killaloe, where it intends to construct a two-storey discount food store. The store itself will be over 2,500 square metres, and the development is intended for a site of just below 1 hectare. The store will include an off-licence, and its environs will bring an additional 112 car parking spaces to East Clare. Two of the bays will be dedicated for electric vehicles, while four will facilitate drivers and passengers with disabilities. Lidl is also intending to mount solar panels on the roof. The company currently has stores in Ennis, Shannon and Westbury, while planning permission has been secured for an additional store in Ennis, a replacement store in Shannon and a new store in Six Mile Bridge. It's expected to submit a planning application for the Killaloe project within the next week. Dara Dolan, Clare FM News.
0: An investigation is underway following a fatal workplace incident in County Limerick. A woman in her 40s was pronounced dead at the scene at a premises in Kilmeade yesterday. A Garda spokesperson says the matter has been referred to the Health and Safety Authority for further investigation. A Clare TD claims specialist Irish teachers need to be installed in schools to prevent students becoming functionally illiterate. A meeting of the Oireachtas Committee on Education and Youth this week heard that the Irish language has experienced systemic decline since the turn of the millennium. Chair of the committee, Mílic Deputy Cathal Crowe, claims children are struggling with basic language concepts when they move into second level education. He says the standard of Irish has been vastly watered down in recent years.
2: Children going back in many classrooms in their fifth or sixth year of primary education, still doing Dahana, Ecor Erev, learning Amshakacha in sixth class after 8 years of it. And I've come to the realisation that probably to save all of this, I don't think all the answers lie with Mary or the other colleges, we probably need to move away from general teaching to having specialised teachers who will lead out the Irish language, they'll walk the corridors and go into each room during the day.
0: A new €500,000 investment in rescue equipment for Clare's fire service has been hailed as transformative for the force. 10 sets of new battery-operated rescue equipment has been provided for the service to use during call-outs. It comes after the local authority announced the project to deliver a new Ennis Fire Station headquarters has moved to the next stage following the appointment of a design team. Clare County Council's Chief Fire Officer Adrian Kelly says the new sets of equipment will be far more efficient than those they are replacing.
3: We work hard. Everybody from the firefighters to the Chief Fire Officer and everybody in between works hard, and you know, we are professional about what we do. So when it comes to funding, buying stuff, whatever, we will always try to ensure that we have the best of equipment for the people, so that when we go out there we can do the best for the people.
0: A major protest is getting underway around now in Dublin. We'll call for supports to help with energy costs. Protesters at the pre-budget demonstration also want a freeze and reduction of rents and a cost of disability payment. The Affordable Ireland protest is setting up from Parnell Square this lunchtime. It would be catastrophic in cost to reduce the VAT rate on home heating oil, according to the Enterprise Minister. A number of targeted supports are being considered by government to help families with energy and heating costs in the upcoming budget. The current tax rate on home heating oil stands at 13.5%. Minister Peter Burke says the steps can be taken to lower the price are very limited.
4: We all know you only have two reduced VAT rates in our state. You can't go below 12% for fuel and heating oil, and there's about 30% of economic activity that happens at 13.5%. So the cost would be quite significant to do anything in relation to VAT. There isn't any excise. We've reduced the support as much as we can in other areas. So it's about looking at the targeted measures.
0: There are plans to reform the student contribution charge in the budget for families with more than one child in college. Currently, families earning more than €120,000 are not eligible for the €500 grant paid towards fees. However, Higher Education Minister James Lawless is pushing for the threshold to be increased to €160,000, according to the Irish Times. AMLE Vice President for the Dublin Region, Lauren Joyce, says the move is welcomed, but a lower cost is measure.
5: Recent reports have put the annual cost of sending a child to college up to €20,000 per year. A lot of families have two kids in college, so for those families, that's €40,000 a year. So I suppose the €1,000 relief will certainly be welcomed by those families. AMLE's point of view is, like, to be very frank, this is not going to move the needle for the vast majority of students around the country. It's a measure that has been designed to be as low cost and low impact as possible.
0: A file has been prepared for the DPP after a man who was arrested after six people were found in a shipping container in Wexford was released without charge. Five men and a boy were discovered at Rosslare Europort on Thursday and were subsequently treated in hospital. Gardaí yesterday arrested a man in his 40s in connection with the incident. However, he's since been freed from custody. Talks on strengthening the relationship between Canada and the EU are underway at Dublin Castle. Canadian Finance Minister François-Philippe Champagne is among those attending the ECOFIN meeting, which is hosted by Taoiseach Simon Harris. Earlier this week, the European Commission invited Canada to begin talks on becoming the EU's first associate member. Minister Champagne says they'll be building on that today.
6: Now the real work is about, you know, substantively making sure we have all the pieces together. There'll be an EU-Canada summit soon. We welcome the sentiment that I feel. I can tell you, in a way, we kind of feel the love by our European friends and colleagues.
0: It's now 6 minutes past one.
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0: Beginning with Gaelic games, the first two semi-finalists of the TUS Senior and Intermediate Football Championships will be known today. Zimmer Biomet Park Kisoag hosts a double header of senior quarter-final action with the meeting of Kil Dysart and Lissy Casey first up at 3pm. There's a repeat of the 2018 final in store from 5pm when Milltown take on Ennis Diamond for a place in the last four. Clare FM analyst Paddy Carmody says a brilliant weekend of action lies ahead.
9: As usual, it's generally the last round where we see a bit of jeopardy, and we saw it, and we saw some teams stand up and be counted. But yeah, that this is where the championship really, really kicks off now, that it's do or die for everybody from here on in. And you know, hopefully, I think we briefly discussed before, the pairings for this quarter final, if you're a football supporter or even a neutral or other ways involved in Clare, the fact that we have four derbies, delicious derbies.
0: Clare FM will have live commentary of both games across the afternoon from Park Kisoag. There are also last four spots up for grabs in the TUS Intermediate Championship. The first quarter-final is just underway in Kilmetal as Kilimer take on Wolftones, while at 3pm Cora Clare and Kilrush go head-to-head in Doombeg. The lineup for the Clare Credit Union Senior Camogie Championship final will be completed today. The first game of a double-header takes place at 3pm in O'Garney Park, 6 Mile Bridge, as Scariff O'Gonelow take on Kilmaley. That will be followed by a repeat of last year's decider, where defending champions Aina Kilnamona go up against Truro Clonlara. That one is set for a 5pm start. In soccer, the first Premier League clash of the afternoon is underway, with Spurs seeking their first goal of the season. Roberto De Zerbi's men host Aston Villa. That game is scoreless in the last few moments. Later this afternoon, defending champions Arsenal go head to Brighton, looking to make five wins from five. Ipswich travel to Everton, while fellow promoted side Hull look to continue their strong start at Newcastle. All those games kick off at 3pm. Coventry, who've suffered four straight defeats on their top flight return, visit Nottingham Forest in the late kick-off. Last night, Brentford beat Chelsea 3-0 in the West London Derby. Anthony and Thiago and Fabio Calvalho scored a goal each in the second half. Victory moves Brentford, who are unbeaten in all competitions, up to third in the table. And that's your Clare FM Sport for now.
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0: Clare FM has been informed of the following deaths: Nisi Jordan, Ballyclon, Parteen and Lace of Whitegate, peacefully at home, husband of the late Patsy, reposing in McMahon Funeral Home, Blackwater today from 4pm to 5.30. Arriving at St Patrick's Church, Parteen on Sunday for funeral mass at 2pm, followed by burial afterwards in Ballycannon Cemetery, Meelick. The funeral mass can be viewed live online. 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Messages of sympathy can be sent to McMahon Funeral Directors. John Skeen, Kilban, Broadford, peacefully in University Hospital Limerick, husband of Margaret, reposing in St Mary's Church, Kilban this evening from 6 to 8pm. Funeral mass on Sunday at 12.30, followed by burial in the church grounds. The funeral mass can be viewed live online. Messages of sympathy can be sent to McMahon Funeral Directors. John O'Farrell, Carol O'Killey, O'Gonlow, peacefully in Milford Care Centre, reposing in St Mary's Church, O'Gonlow on Sunday from 5 to 7pm. Funeral mass on Monday at 12 noon, followed by burial in New Cemetery, O'Gonlow. The funeral mass can be viewed on the O'Gonlow Parish webcam. Benedicta McEvoy Ní Foley, Muon North, Newmarket and Fergus, peacefully at Milford Care Centre, wife of Fintan, reposing at Kennedy's Funeral Home, Ennis on Sunday from 5.30 to 7pm. Arriving at Newmarket and Fergus Church on Monday for funeral mass at 11am, with burial afterwards in Lemina Cemetery. Family flowers only, please. Donations if desired to Milford Care Centre. The funeral mass can be viewed on the Newmarket and Fergus Parish webcam. Sean Noonan, Main Street, Feakle and London, peacefully in London, reposing in St Mary's Church, Feakle on Monday from 6 to 7.30pm. Funeral mass on Tuesday at 12 noon, followed by burial in Feakle Cemetery. The funeral mass will be live streamed live online. Family flowers only, please. Donations if desired to the Kevin Bell Trust. May they rest in peace. For further information on Clare FM's death notices, log on to our website clare.fm.
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0: Bright and breezy today with a mix of cloud and sunny spells, largely dry with just isolated showers. Highest temperatures of 15 to 19 degrees. 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

That neon rainbow. That is Alan Jackson, of course. And Mary was looking for Alan Jackson a little earlier on. The first in our little bit show band slot today comes from Dermot O'Brien and his Clubmen, and it's called Gypsy Boy.

That's the first one in our little bit showband slot for today. Dermot O'Brien and his clubmen, and it's called Gypsy Boy. And this is a song that was requested a little earlier on from John Glenn.

0: John Glenn. He was requested earlier on, and the sunny side of the mountain.
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0: Jerry Guthrie and a song called Hello Walls. I was asked to play Jerry a little earlier on as well. Here's the second one in our little bit show band slot for today. And this comes from the Donie Collins show band featuring Sean O'Dowd. Here, Get Down With It is the title.
1: Some people think this is a wig I got on, but it's my own beautiful hair. What do you do with a guy when he tells you to take it out?

Kieran, I'm totally confused, aren't I? Tony Collins Show Band, and featuring Sean O'Dowd there, and Get Down With It is the title of that. Now, I was asked to play another song as well, which I don't have today, but I'll bring it along tomorrow, and we'll get into that tomorrow as well. And some of the newer songs that have been sent to me over the week, we'll try and include as many as I can as well. Kieran Rosny has a new recording, and it's called The Mull of Kintyre. Here it is.

That is the brand new single from Kieran Rosny, and it's called The Mull of Kintyre. And I see somebody else, Alice Hannon, was looking for something from Kieran Rosny as well. So hopefully you're still with us, Alice, and you enjoyed that one as well as his new single. Also, Lister and Varna Polka, very especially for Susan, tuned our way today as well. I want to give a mention, if I might, as well. Hello to my lovely niece and nephew and lovely little scanner, Olivia Cahill, Little Bell, and Big Tig. I hope the roof work goes well when you get cracking. Love from Uncle Darren, Michelle and the boys, sending your greetings today. Teresa Marie Dingleshore. And also, what else do we have here? Tom McDonough is playing golf on Monday for the Special Olympics at the Ennis Golf Club. And all our welcomes is Brian and Pat McDonough, who are tuned our way today as well. And thanks indeed for that, lads. Here's the final one from our Little Bit Show Band slot today. It comes from the Morris Mulcahy Band, and Come With Me.

0: That's what it's called. Come to me. Morris Mulcahy band there. The third and final one. Our little bit show band slot for today.
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0: Singing Horseman is the title of that re-release. I think back in the 90s that was released, but it's been re-released again. A great song it is.
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2: This Saturday, it's knockout football in the TUS County Senior Football Championship as Kildysert take on Lissy Casey in the first of this weekend's quarterfinals in Zimmer Biomet Park, East Oak. 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
1: Mike Gardner's Country Corner. Country Corner.

Love Me a Little Bit Longer is the title of that. It comes from Heather Miles on the program today. And I noticed as well, who was it again? Marjorie. Enjoyed the music of Olivia Newton-John on the program today as well. Thanks indeed for your company. It's all the time I have on the program. I'll be back again tomorrow with another Country Corner. I hope you join me then. Till then, have a good weekend.

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3: Good afternoon, I'm Lily Collins. An international discount supermarket chain is looking to expand to another Clare town. Lidl is set to seek planning permission for a sixth store in this county. Clare FM's Dara Dolan reports.
4: The German supermarket giant has erected a site notice at Chantroud, Killaloe, where it intends to construct a two-storey discount food store. The store itself will be over 2,500 square metres, and the development is intended for a site of just below 1 hectare. The store will include an off-licence, and its environs will bring an additional 112 car parking spaces to East Clare. Two of the bays would be dedicated for electric vehicles, while four will facilitate drivers and passengers with disabilities. Lidl is also intending to mount solar panels on the roof. The company currently has

0: Stores in Ennis, Shannon and Westbury. While planning permission has been secured for an additional store in Ennis, a replacement store in Shannon and a new store in Six Mile Bridge. It's expected to submit a planning application for the Killaloe project within the next week. Dara Dolan, Clare FM News.
1: An investigation is underway following a fatal workplace incident in County Limerick. A woman in her 40s was pronounced dead at the scene at a premises in Kilmeade yesterday. A Garda spokesperson says the matter has been referred to the Health and Safety Authority for further investigation. A Clare TD claims specialist Irish teachers need to be installed in schools to prevent students becoming functionally illiterate. A meeting of the Oireachtas Committee on Education and Youth this week heard that the Irish language has experienced systemic decline since the turn of the millennium. Chair of the committee, Mílic Deputy Cathal Crowe, claims children are struggling with basic language concepts when they move into second level education. He says the standard of Irish has been vastly watered down in recent years.
2: Children going back in many classrooms in their fifth or sixth year of primary education, still doing Dahana, a core Eireamh, learning Amshakacha in sixth class after 8 years of it. And I've come to the realisation that probably to save all of this, I don't think all the answers lie with Mary or the other colleges, we probably need to move away from general teaching to having specialised teachers who will lead out the Irish language, they'll walk the corridors and go into each room during the day.
1: Protesters are making their way to the Dáil to call for measures to help with the cost of living crisis. The Affordable Ireland campaign is demanding 7 steps, including supports to help with energy costs, price controls on food, and a freeze and reduction on rents. Today's demonstration in Dublin City aims to put pressure on the government ahead of Budget 2027. Tom Fitzgerald from Unite the Union explains why the crowds gathered at Parnell Square this afternoon.
3: The lived experience of workers across this economy is they're struggling, they can't make ends meet. We also know that it comes down to political choices and the wrong choices being made in the interest of workers. There's a huge range of opportunities open to the government to do things in a better way. We want to gather here today and send a message to the government in advance of the budget coming up, but also in advance of the public sector dispute.
1: Meanwhile, thousands of people have fallen into arrears on their mortgages for the first time. New figures from the central bank shows over 12,000 borrowers fell behind on their repayments for the first time in the first 3 months to June. Experts say that even people on decent incomes are struggling, with almost everything in the household budget costing more than it did 5 years ago. Personal finance editor with the Irish Independent, Charlie Weston, says the cost of living crisis is being blamed.
4: It's exactly 12,315 people. Obviously, people are struggling with high energy bills. They're up about 1,500 euros a year since 2021. As we know, diesel is at almost record levels. Home heating oil up 750 euros for 1,000 litres. So people are really struggling. So we're seeing a new surge in the numbers of people behind on their payments.
1: It's now 2:04.
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1: Beginning with Gaelic Games, the first two semi-finalists of the TUS Senior and Intermediate Football Championships will be known today. Zimmer Byam at Park Kisoge hosts a doubleheader of senior quarterfinal action with the meeting of Kildysert and Lissy Casey up first at 3 p.m. There's a repeat of the 2018 final in store from 5 p.m. when Milltown take on Ennis Diamond for a place in the last four. Clare FM will have live commentary of both games across the afternoon from Park Kisoge. There are also the last four spots up for grabs in the TUS Intermediate Championship. The first quarter-final is underway in Kilmeel as Kilmeel take on Wolfe Tones. The latest score there is Wolfe Tones 1-8, Kilmeel 3 points. At 3 p.m, Cora Clare and Kilrush go head-to-head in Doombeg. The lineup for the Clare Credit Union Senior Camogie Championship final will be completed today. The first game of a doubleheader takes place at 3 p.m. in O'Garney Park, Six Mile Bridge, as Scariff O'Gonlow take on Kilmeely. That will be followed by a repeat of last year's decider, where defending champions Aine Kilnamona go up against Trua Clonlara. That one is set for a 5 p.m. start. In soccer, Aston Villa are 1-0 up on Spurs at half-time in the first Premier League clash of the afternoon. Later this afternoon, defending champions Arsenal head to Brighton, looking to make it 5 wins from 5. Ipswich travel to Everton, while fellow promoted side Hull look to continue their strong start at Newcastle. All of those games kick off at 3pm. Coventry, who've suffered 4 straight defeats on their top flight return, visit Nottingham Forest in the late kickoff. Last night, Brentford beat Chelsea 3-0 in the West London Derby. Victory moves Brentford, who are unbeaten in all competitions, up to 3rd in the table.
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1: Bright and breezy today with a mix of cloud and sunny spells, largely dry with just isolated showers. Highest temperatures of 15 to 19 degrees. 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

0: music sounds like this. You're a world away, but you're still the same. I know you by your heart, and I will call you by your name. 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

0: Can We Make a Star?
1: That is Mumford & Sons along with Hozier, Rubber Band Man. And we kicked off the show today. Great one from 1974. A first major hit for Billy Joel. And I probably think he's a signature song, Piano Man. Hope you're having a lovely Saturday and indeed a nice weekend. We have a very, very busy weekend again in sport. We have all four quarterfinals of the Senior Football Championship. Two games today and two games tomorrow. I'll tell you more about that in just a little while. So a little less from me on the show today. But we'll fit in our puzzle for this hour. It's our four-letter word puzzle, just for fun. No prize or competition on it. Our four-letter word puzzle. What four-letter word is the name given to the type of jacket worn by members of the military as protection against bullets? Right, what four-letter word is the name given to the type of jacket worn by members of the military as protection against bullets? Right, if you know what that one is and you want to have a go, do pop us a text or a WhatsApp, 086 1800 964. Oh, wow.

So says Sandy Thom. I wish I was a punk rocker. Now, weather-wise, bright and breezy today, as you can probably tell if you're out and about. A mix of cloud and sunny spells. It'll be largely dry with just isolated showers. Highs of 15 to 17. Then dry overnight with a mix of cloud and clear spells. Lows of 8 to 12 degrees. Winds will be fresh at times near the coast early in the night. And some bright spells at first on Sunday, but the day will be cloudy in general. Patchy drizzle, mist and hill fog will spread from the southwest as the day wears on. Highs of 15 to 18 degrees. And the outlook, they're telling us, is going to be coming warm and humid for the start of next week. While there will be some rain and drizzle, there will be plenty of dry weather too, turning fresher again on Wednesday. Sure, I suppose. Well, halfway through September, what can we expect?

0: Travis and Flowers in the Window. Now, Irish Music Month is underway and we're playing all of your favourite Irish music throughout the month. But as well as that, we're on the lookout for an amazing Clare artist for a local new local hero over the last couple of weeks, and we've chosen four incredible artists: Briars, Jennifer Stratton, River Jensen and Genevieve. All have been chosen to move to the next step, so tune in all this coming week to Out the Gap, where you will hear the in-studio live performance of each act and a chat that Lauren had. Also, to give them the love and support they deserve, head over to our socials where the video of their live performance will be. And of course, Irish Music Month brought to you by Hot Press and the IBI in association with Clare FM and supported by Cumashun na Mban's Sound and Vision Scheme, funded by the television licence fee. Right, let me give you a reminder of our puzzle for this hour. And again, it's just for fun, no prize or anything on it. It's our four-letter word puzzle. What four-letter word is the name given to the type of jacket worn by members of the military as protection against bullets? Right, what four-letter word is the name given to the type of jacket worn by members of the military as protection against bullets? Right, if you think you know what that one is and you want to have a go, do pop us a text or a WhatsApp, 086 1800 964.
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0: away with every teardrop is a waterfall. In the Premier League, Aston Villa have beaten Tottenham 3-2 in the early game of the day there. In the County Senior Football Championship quarterfinals, it's St. Joseph's, Milltown, Malbay and Ennis Diamond. That throws in at 5 o'clock in Zimmer Biomet Parky Sogue. And the first of our quarterfinals coming up, throwing in at 3 o'clock. That's Kildysard and Lissy Casey. That's also in Zimmer Biomet Parky Sogue. Full live commentary and analysis on those. And of course, we've got the other two quarterfinals coming up tomorrow. It is Kilmurry Brickan and Doon Beg. That's in Coora Clare. And then that's at 2 o'clock. And at 4:30, it is Aeroge and St. Joseph's Dura Bearfield and in Zimmer Biomet Parky Sogue. That's all of our live games over the weekend. We'll also be keeping an eye today, too, on the Senior Camogie Championship semi-finals, both of which are on today. Now, by the way, just give you a bit of a heads up. In our four-letter word puzzle, I'm not looking for the word vest. If you're typing in that, it is a particular answer I'm looking for. Right, let's get your diary for Saturday.
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8: Big news needs a big name. 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
10: We love flying.
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10: 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And tell them about the car park.
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10: What is it I always say?
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10: Oh, it surely is.
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That is Steve Harley and Cockney Rebel. Come up and see me right here on Clare FM. Don't forget, coming up at 10 o'clock this evening, we have Absolute 80s with Peter Connolly. 2 hours of great music from the 1980s. Right, our puzzle. We were asking you what four-letter word is the name given to the type of jacket worn by members of the military as protection against bullets. Right, lots of people were saying vest, but I was looking for flak. F-L-A-K, flak jacket. That's had to be specific. Well done if you got that. Josie Mulcahy did get it. Kelly Mallon in Ennis also got it. We had Moira as well. Nora McCormick in Ballyvaughan. And Anne Leamy in Ennis all getting flak. Correct.

0: That is Lionel Richie running with the night on Clare FM, the home of the biggest hits. Right, we're going to take a break for some live sport. And we're going to have the first of the Senior Football Championship quarterfinals. It's the meeting of Kildysard and Lissy Casey. That throws in at 3 o'clock in Zimmer Biomet Parky. So Kieran Madigan, he's our match analyst for this match. And coming up right after the break, it's our match commentator, Cill O'Connor.
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7: It's a very good afternoon and welcome to Zimmer Biomet Parky Sog. It's a bumper weekend of football action in the TUS Senior Football Championship campaign. Again, where better to start here, right in Zimmer Biomet, as Lissy Casey taking on the men from Kildysard and looking forward, as we said, this afternoon and again tomorrow to the other three quarterfinals. 8 teams left in the TUS Senior Football Championship in the race for Jack Daly, and by the time this weekend is over, it'll be down to 4 semi-finalists. Who'll be the first into that? Well, it'll be either Lissy Casey or Kildysard, let me tell you. No matter how long it takes, there'll be a winner here in Zimmer Biomet Parky's home. I'm joined here on commentary by a man that I've always known as an encyclopedia of stats and facts and figures. No pressure, Kieran Madigan.
8: How's it going, Cill? Look, really looking forward to a good game of football today. Two quality teams with huge attacking threat, and this could be one of the games that could turn out to be a shootout. You know, when you look at the quality up front for Kildysard, with the likes of Emmett McMahon and Liam Casey and Dermot O'Donnell, and then, you know, go down the other end with Lissy Casey, and you've got the return of Aaron Griffin, you've got Dermot McMahon, Conor Finucane, and players like that. There's real quality there on both sides, and the pitch, you know, despite all the poor weather we've had over the last couple of days, the pitch looks fantastic, as it normally does here.
7: Absolutely does. You know, you're talking about scoring power between, you know, both of these clubs have played 3 games in each round, their groups in the championship, and they've accumulated a total of 6.91. Now, I might sound great saying that, but that's what you have down on paper. So it'll just go to show you just exactly what you're saying. The scoring power of these two sides should be entertaining.
8: It should. And you know, if you were looking at on form, Kildice are coming in here, you know, real confident, having topped their group, probably wouldn't have been expected to. And so far, Lissy Casey haven't hit the heights that everyone was thinking and expecting they would, you know, considering the quality of a panel that they have. So, you know, Kildice will come in here with no fear. It's the draw they wanted. They wanted to take on their neighbours and rivals, and Lissy Casey have a serious point to prove today.
7: Absolutely. Let me give you the line-outs of both sides. First of all, the main from Lissy Casey, in goal, Tomás Collins. A full-back, Anna Barron-Killeen, wearing number 18. Their full-back is Ryan Griffin with Michael Meaney in the corner. Right half-back, wearing 19, is Matthew O'Shea. Captain of the side is Derek Killeen at centre half-back, and Keane Meaney at 7. In the middle of the field is Vince Garrett and Conor Meaney. Half-forward line of Aaron Griffin, Dermot McBahan at centre half-forward, and Shane Griffin at 12. Top of the right, Conor Finucan. Full forward is Niall Kelly, and top of the left, wearing 15, is Derek Culligan. The men from Kildrysod will line out as follows. In goal, Conor Cusick, a full-back line of James Killeen. Full-back is Fergal Ganan with Killeen Kelly at 4. Oisin Coyle, Rory McMahon, and captain of the side, Luke McGrath, make up the Kildrysod half-back line. Keith O'Connor and Kieran O'Brien in the middle of the field. It's Seamus Casey, Emma McMahon, and Jamie Sheehan in the half-forward line, while Dermot O'Donnell is the top of the right. Full-forward is Jamie Evans, and top of the left, wearing 15, is Liam Casey. Clearing the formidable side, some big names here, there's no question, and of course some of the players, great to see the likes of Emmett back in, Aaron Griffin of course has been absolutely top class this year in the Clare colours.
8: Yeah, Aaron Griffin in my opinion was Clare's best player this year all throughout the National League, and you know, picked up an injury towards the end of it and didn't feature for the first 2.5 games for Lissy Casey in the Championship, so getting him back in round 3 was a massive boost to them, and in turn they actually gave their best display in that game against Breckens. You know, they showed a little bit more like their old form, so having him back in from the start today is massive. And you know, on the flip side then, with Kildicer, they had to go through last year without Emmett. He picked up a cruciate injury just as the Championship was starting, and look, they found themselves in relegation trouble. But you know,

0: went on, they got really, you know, they improved. Fergal Ganahan turned into a real leader for them. Obviously, you've always had the Keith O'Connor and Kieran O'Brien, but then you've got the class of Dermot O'Donnell, Liam Casey, huge prospect. And I think, you know, they've rebuilt a new team, and Emmett kind of came back into the team. Round one, didn't score, but, you know, suddenly from round two, we've seen the old Emmett back in form, and he's a massive addition to have back for them, I think.
1: Absolutely. But there's no doubt, would I be correct in saying that Lisa Casey will go into this game as slight favourites?
0: I think they will, but more on reputation than form. Yeah. You know, throughout the league, throughout the QC Cup, they were absolutely fantastic. But they haven't given a top-class performance since the QC Cup final. They've in patches in the championship so far. First half against Corrifin, excellent. Second half, they were hanging on. Much the same against Kilmore Brickin in round two. They were class in the first half, but they couldn't get their hands on a kick out in the second half. Gave a real dogged display in the third round against Brecon's and showed a little bit more like their old selves. So going on paper and the quality they have, that's probably why you would make them favourites, but Kildice won't be afraid of them.
1: There's a nice breeze out there.
0: There is, yeah. You know, and that's what we might be expecting to see, a few 2-point efforts, depending on who gets the breeze there in the first half. But both teams have plenty players capable of doing that. You know, Emmett kicked four in the last two games. He's kicked 4 2-pointers, and Lissy Casey had plenty of options there as well. We haven't seen Conor Finucan do it yet this year, but if you remember last year back against St. Simon, you know, he was sensational. He kicked 3 2-pointers in that game, so they've got plenty of options in their locker. And free taking, don't be surprised to see Thomas Collins come up and attempt one or two today. Hasn't done it yet in the championship this year, but remember, he won the QC Cup final from with 2 late 2-point frees, so there's plenty of options there, and I'm hoping to see a few orange flags today.
1: Okay, kickouts, we all know the new rules and all that. Midfield, how do you see that going? Midfield pairing of Vince Garrett and Conor Meaney for Lissy Casey, and of course Keith O'Connor and Kieran O'Brien for the Kildice. I mean, again, a huge position on the field right now.
0: It is, yeah, and this is where Lissy Casey will have to up their performance levels, because Kildice in the last round against Ennis Simon, you know, everyone was talking about the power and pace of Ennis Simon middle third and the physical presence they had, but you know, Kildice took them apart, and they were absolutely outstanding, in particular Keith O'Connor. He was winning kickouts at both ends of the field, and he gave his forwards the platform to win the game. So Lissy Casey will need to at least break even there today, and you know, that's, I suppose, why you see Matt Shea back in from the start there today. He's going to be vital for them there. I know Conor Meaney is named in midfield, but I wouldn't expect to see him really spending too much time there. Ben Skerritt is having a good year for them, but he's going to have to give his best performance of the year today, because it's a formidable Kildice midfield tour.
1: Absolutely. Now we can see that Kildice will play with this very strong breeze here in this first half. Niall Kelly is out in the middle. Barry Kelly is out in the middle of the field at the moment, officiating, waiting for players to get back into position here. A place in the semi-final of the Senior of TUS Senior Football Championship. And right down in front of us is Eamon McMahon. He's the man that's going to stay on the line for just a moment until the throw-in. Keith O'Connor standing right in the middle of the field. Vince Garrett right alongside him to his right-hand side. And everybody else now moving back. We're looking around here, and we're moments away from the first of the quarter finals. What a bumper weekend it is. We had it last weekend with hurling. This weekend it's all football. Into the middle of the field, ball falling to Keith O'Connor, who in turn gets it back over to the far side of the field, up by Seamus Casey. Now it goes back into Luke McGrath, the captain from Kildice, coming right through the centre, getting the ball out to Kieran O'Brien. Back will go once again to Luke McGrath into the centre. In it goes to Seamus Casey. He's coming around here. He's going to get it back to Eamon McMahon, who in turn moves the ball back once again to Luke McGrath, waiting to break down there to Finn Stone here. Kildice are still on the ball here at the moment. They're still holding on to it. Seamus Casey with the ball. Now getting it back. Luke McGrath has tempted on that occasion. Now trying to get it over to his far side is Jamie Evans. Can he get it onto the right leg? He does. Will it curl in? It'll be close, but not close enough, says the umpire, as the ball goes to the right of the goal and it goes wide. So let's see from Tomás Collins how the first kick out will go for the Lissy Casey men on the 20 metre line. And we look around the middle of the field. I can see the ball dropping right into it. Up they go for it. Batted down Luke McGrath. Great ball. Now there's a breaking ball into the centre, about to be picked up by Kieran O'Brien for Kildice. Going through the centre. He's been pulled. The referee has awarded free. He's going to allow this out. Now the ball comes from out the field. It comes off the boot of Seamus Casey, but it goes into Tomás Collins. But the referee calling the play back. He's going to be a free and dead straight in front of the goal. 65 minus 5, 60 metres out. Dead straight in front of the goal.
0: Yeah, good opportunity to take on a 2-point effort here. And look, there's been two areas. aerial contests in the first minute and a half, and Kildicer have won both of them. As we can see, then Conor Meaney is picking up Emmett so far, and I expect him to stick with him as much as possible. He did a job like that for against Kilmurry Brechin on Dermot Coughlin, and I think he'll try and curb the influence of Emmett today.
1: Emmett McGrath. Emmett.

0: back behind is exactly, give or take, 60 metres out. Again, dead straight in front of the goal. There's a long way out here at the moment, trying to get it away. He's going to get the full content of the breeze right behind him here at the moment. It's a long ball. It's a high ball. It looks very, very good. That's a super kick from him at McMahon, popping it over the first 2 points of the quarterfinals, and there'll probably be a few more before the time is out. But that's a brilliant kick from him at McMahon, sending Kildare into a 2 points, the no score lead with 2 minutes gone.
1: And you know, we come to expect it from Emmett. You know, it's a very difficult kick, 60 yards out, but straight over the black spot. And Emmett looks now like he's really shaking off that injury, and he's back to his best, and he's 15 points in the championship so far.
0: Tomás Collins with the kick out. Once again, the breaking ball comes to Emmett back behind. He was tempted on the left leg. Now he's going to turn back here. Gets the ball back into the centre, looking around here. Now coming back to Keith O'Connor. In turn, out to Luke McGrath. Luke coming up along the line here on this side. Kieran O'Brien with the ball. He's going to be looking for support. He gets the support inside from Diarmuid O'Donnell, and Diarmuid trying to go left and right inside, but he's been well marshalled by Aaron Killeen, but it's the case to me. Now he breaks it away into the centre of the field, looking around here. Luke McGrath again, now moving it back out to Kieran O'Brien. He in turn with soccer style gets the ball across, but the ball breaks into the centre. It's picked up by Shane Griffin for Lisa Casey. He's racing into the defence. He's past the 45 metre line. He's heading for the 20 metre line. Will he have a pop off the left leg? He does, and that sends the ball in and sends the ball straight over the bar. That's a brilliant run by Shane Griffin. He won the ball inside in his own half and just showed a clean pair of heels to whoever was chasing him when the Kildare jerseys popped it over the bar. 2 points to one, 3 minutes gone.
1: A fantastic score from Shane Griffin. Shane Griffin's having a brilliant year for Lisa Casey. He was the leader the last day. He got 2 goals against Breckins, but when he turned over that ball and went on the run, Kildare didn't want Kieran O'Brien, the man chasing him, and Shane Griffin had nothing on his mind finishing it, and a brilliant score for Lisa Casey.
0: Breaking ball went to Keane Meaney. He in turn got it back to Michael over to the far side of the field. Now it's racing up into the centre. Derek Killeen is racing. Who's running off his side on the far side? Looking back, he's going to release the ball in a second. He changed his mind. Now he doesn't. He gets the ball back into the centre, waiting for that ball. Coming back out the field at the moment. It's picked up by Dermot McMahon. Dermot McMahon in turn moves the ball across into the centre to Keane Meaney. Keane Meaney on his left hand side. He has Conor Finucane, but still holds on to, gets it out to Aaron, the danger man in the Lissy Casey jersey. He's moving that ball across to the far side of the field, trying to get that ball away. Again, the ball going to the ground here. Again, moving this ball across into the centre. In it goes to Shane Griffin again. Tries to move that ball across to the far side, but Conor Finucane is to his left hand side, but he gets the ball back into the centre. Now back up once again to Aaron Griffin. He in turn fisting the ball right across. This is all happening outside the Kildare's 45 metre line, trying to get that ball across, and they're still holding on to that ball. They're still outside the 45, and again Aaron Griffin might change that. Now he just stops on the line, now comes back, now decides to move it across to this side of the field, back to Vince Garrett. Vince Garrett popping it out here to Shane Griffin out here, and again Shane Griffin going back out the field here at the moment. The 3 minute up on the far side now, he's trying to move. As I'm just watching there, Jamie Evans was tempted to come up the field, but it's Derek Killeen with the ball. About to be keeping an eye on him is Oisin Kyle on the far side. He slips, he goes to the ground, he recovers on the far side of the field, still looking around here, popping it back into the centre. Patient build up here, Kieran, by Lissy Casey.
1: Yeah, and good discipline defending from Kildare so far. You know, they're not pressing, and but Aaron Griffin really wants to take on the man every chance.
0: And Aaron Griffin's the man going now. He's going to have a kick from out the field, sends it in, the ball almost going across. It stays in play. It's going to be tidied up there inside. I'm back down here to our left hand side, trying to control that ball. Still very, very close to the line. And the umpire has waved his hands. The ball has gone to the left of the goal, and it's gone wide. There's 5.5 minutes gone. 2 points to one. Kildare lead.
1: Yeah, and Lissy Casey have kind of settled. You know, it took them a few minutes. It was all Kildare. Lissy Casey have settled in now, and they look a lot more comfortable. And very, very patient build up, as you said, from them. But it was very good defending from Kildare. Then, you know, they didn't do anything stupid. They didn't engage and give away any freeze. They just kept pressing and pressing, and they forced Lissy Casey into making a mistake and putting the ball wide.
0: High ball back into the middle of the field, up they go for it once again. Brilliant, almost a brilliant catch from Kieran O'Brien. It fell out of his hands. It breaks out to Keane Meaney for Lissy Casey. They build from the attack on the far side of the field once again. It's going out to Derek Culligan. Culligan now moving in, fisting the ball right over the shoulder, waiting for the 1-2 on the far side of the field from Derek Killeen. Again moving it across. Derek Killeen still holding on to it. He's looking for an opening. He gets the ball right into the centre, into Niall Kelly. Niall off the left leg, sends it in, the tail on that one. It goes to the right of the goal, and it goes wide. It's still 2-1, 6.5 minutes gone, and the men from Kildare should lead. And our commentary is compliments of McMahon's Pharmacy in the main street in Kildare. So to Patrick and Breed and all the staff back there, delighted they could join us for this quarter final clash.
1: Lissy Casey will be disappointed with that wide. It was a good opportunity, and Niall Kelly, he was falling away all right, and it was on his left foot, but you know, 25 yards out straight in front of the goal, they will be disappointed, because you have to take those opportunities.
0: Conor Cusick with the kick out once again into the crowded midfield. He met back behind, eventually gets the ball for the Kildare men, moves the ball across to this side, once again into Luke McGrath, the captain, again moving the ball across from one side of the field to the other. On the clear is Killian Kelly. He's running up along the line on the far side, he goes to the ground, now he's looking for support. The referee once again is there, Barry Kelly, touching the ball on the ground, and it's a free out for Lissy Casey. They're attacking on the far side of the field, running up along the line, and again retreating back into the defence. There is the Kildare man, out goes to Derek Culligan, he's on the far side, switches the ball across back into the centre, goes trying to get that move again. They're building from the middle of the field here, waiting for it. It's Matt O'Shea, he's the man that's on the ball right now controlling this. There's four Lissy Casey players between the 65 and 45 belonging to Kildare, and no Kildare player there yet, so they're roaming across the field here. Keane Meaney still on the ball, gets it back into the centre to Shane Griffin, and Shane dropping the ball but having enough time to get it back into his hand. He's been challenged out there still by Kieran O'Brien, and they win it back. Great walk back there. Keith O'Connor comes away with the ball out to him at back behind, jumping up in the air trying to get on. That's a brilliant ball from Martin Griffin. He won the ball right to go right under the eyes of the Kildare men, winning that ball back into the centre of goal, now chipping the ball from one side to the other. And again we see that coming out here, Derek Killeen, he's racing through the centre, tries to release the ball. Will he release inside? Derek Culligan in front of the goal takes the shot, he decides to pop the ball in and pop the ball straight over the bar, and it's Lissy Casey have levelled the sides here. And again with 8.5 minutes gone, 2 points apiece.
1: Yeah, great score for Lissy Casey, and it all came from that steal from Aaron Griffin. You know, he turned over the ball and he's looking very lively, very dangerous, as is Shane Griffin. If they can get the two of them on the ball, all they want to do is run at the heart of that Kildare defence, and they are causing them some problems. And that was a fantastic score from Derek Culligan.
0: Up they go for a ball breaking into the middle of the field, and again it is Lissy Casey that win the ball back. And again it's Keane Meaney, he's setting it up along the far side to Conor Finucane, and that's a brilliant ball up to Niall Kelly, but again breaking it, touching the ball on the ground once again is Barry Kelly, and it's going to be a free in for Lissy Casey to the left of the goal as we look at it here. And right now it is going to be Niall Kelly that takes it. He decides to go fast, takes the ball over from one side to the other, back out to Derek Killeen, the centre half back, over to the far side. He'll have a kick from out the field, sends it in. No, and again he would wish if he could only get his hands on that one. He looks like a perfect position, but the ball goes to the left of the goal, and the goal is wide. 2 points apiece, just over 9 minutes gone.
1: Yeah, third wide for Lissy Casey. They'd be disappointed with that because you know they have been in good shooting positions, but look, you take the positives out. A very good run from Derek Killeen. He looks impressive when he's coming up from the back, and he's playing really good football, and he brings other players into the play. And I noticed there that while Conor Meaney is picking up Emmett, when Lissy Casey attack, he drops off and he directs Ben Skerritt to pick him up, and you can see that's the game plan. He doesn't want to get caught up the field if Kildare break.
0: Conor Cusick getting ready for the kick out, but again it's Lissy Casey that win the ball over on the far side of the field. Shane Griffin again with the ball, now it comes into the centre to Dermot McMahon releasing the ball right inside here at the moment, again waiting for that build up. Out the ball comes into the middle of the field again, and looking for it, this Conor Finucane, he's outside the 45 metre line, now moves the ball, bounces the ball right in front of Keane Meaney. Keane Meaney is looking around here, Ben Skerritt is back to his left hand side, but he decides to go with Shane Griffin combing along the 45 metre line. 2 points apiece it is here, 10.5 minutes gone here, and it's Derek Killeen that's on the ball for Lissy Casey, again winning the last couple of balls from the high balls into the middle of the field, and they're holding on to that position. Matt O'Shea likewise now getting it across to Conor Finucane. Conor Finucane looking to drill his way through, but Aaron Griffin will probably see what will happen. He's to the left of the goal as we look at it at the moment. Right behind him is Conor Finucane. He's still holding on to it. He's trying to drill the ball back into the centre. Goes out to Keane Meaney. Will he have a kick from out the field? He does. The ball goes in, and the ball goes over the bar. Well worked score there by Lissy Casey and Keane Meaney, popping it over the bar. They go into the lead for the first time. 3-2. 11 minutes gone, Kieran.
1: Yeah, and I like the way Lissy Casey are attacking. You know, they're very patient. They're not panicking. They're probing around the edge of the arc. They're waiting for the opportunity, and then they'll go at pace, and they are creating plenty of opportunities, and it's their third point from play. They've had three wides as well, but they are creating a lot of chances.
0: Fair play to Conor Cusick. He tried the shot kick out, it worked, and right down the field. Rory McMahon racing down the field here at the moment, and faster. That's Fergal Ganan with the ball in his hand. Now he's moving back into the centre. Now he gets it across out here to Luke McGrath, holding on to that ball inside the Lissy Casey, a 65 metre line here, and now we can see the opposite happening at distance. Let's see how Kildare can pull out of this one. That's a brilliant run back into the centre, Jamie Evans. Now he in turn gets it back to Emmett. He's going to have a kick from out the field. Would this be a two-pointer? He sends it in. Ah, oh, that's a brilliant score once again from Emmett McMahon. That's his second two-pointer here, and that's the 4 points the Kildice have on the board at the moment. Two scores, 2 pointers. They lead, 12 minutes gone, 4 points to 3, Kieran. We know what we have with him at McMahon.
1: Yeah, and Conor Meaney is facing him, and he's not, you know, he's doing his best. And we had a bit of talk after the All-Ireland final about screening. When Emmett made his run there, Seamus Casey came across in front of Conor Meaney and created a gap for Emmett, and a fantastic finish with a two-pointer.
0: And he's after winning a free in the middle of the field once again. He went up in the air, caught that ball, it came down. Now he's taking this free from practically the exact position that he took the first one, and that was the 2 point score. So he has two of them scored. He has an opportunity once again, Kieran, from just inside the 65 metre line here with 12 and a half gone. We'll keep an eye right now on Emmett McMahon with the breeze at his back.
1: Yeah, look, at no other man you'd want on it. It is the same position, but it's a very long way out. But it's a great opportunity with that breeze.
0: Let's see what happens. Emmett McMahon about to kick this one off the right leg. The height is good. The distance is good. The accuracy is absolutely spot on. It's his third two-pointer. And again, looking at the clock, there's only 30 minutes gone. Kildice will have 6 points on the board, 3 two-pointers. And Lissy Casey have 3 points on the board, 3 points.
1: Yeah, and I think Emmett has touched the ball twice from play, and he's 6 points scored, so that's a fair achievement. But his shooting is absolutely outstanding. Three fantastic two-pointers. He had 4 kicked in the championship up to today. He's 3 more added to it. It's just fantastic stuff to see him back to his best.
0: If ever there was a reason for Kildice to take on the opposition and win the freeze inside the 65, that's it, I can tell you. Ball is on the ground here at the moment. He's picked up inside here by Dermot McMahon, and Dermot is looking around here trying to chip the ball. It's a brilliant ball. It's with the perfect intention. Gets the ball out to Ben Skerritt. Ian Turn moves it out here to Conor Finucane. 6-3, double scores on the board. 13 and a half minutes gone. Lissy Casey are on the attack here with Conor Meaney, roaming across the field here at the moment, waiting for it. Josh Shea is running aside, waiting for it as well. But again, the ball comes back into play back here to this side of the field to Shane Griffin. Shane Griffin now trying to breeze through the centre. Again, keeping an eye on him. There's players to his left and right, pops the ball in, looking for the 1-2. Looking for the 1-2, didn't work, so he decides to go with it. There's Ben Skerritt, and Ben might get an opportunity. Niall Kelly is trying to keep it in play. Did very well to keep it in play. Gets it into the centre, inside to Dermot McMahon. Dermot against across the match, O'Shea across to the far side of the field, holding on to the ball. Since the referee, it's going to be a free out for Kildice. Great defensive work, but almost getting through for the Lissy Casey men was Niall Kelly. But the free is taken. It's fast out to the far side. Niall won't be giving up and down, and he's gone and he's won the ball right from under the eyes of the Kildice men into the middle of the field. Adam Griffin goes to the ground. He was assisted to the ground. In other words, it's a free in for Lissy Casey.
1: Yeah, and Niall Kelly did brilliant there twice. He probably won 2 balls he had no right to win, but it just shows his work rate, and he never gave up. After giving away the free, he turned the ball back over again. He's after, you know, forcing a free for his team here, and good defending overall from Kildice. You know, they cut out that goal chance and won the free, but a needless free to give away now, you know. And Lissy Casey will just want to keep the scoreboard ticking over here in this first half, and you've got Thomas Collins coming up now to have a go at this. We'll be kicking it on his wrong side, but look, he's a really, really accomplished free taker, and you'd expect him to have a good go at this.
0: Absolutely, it's to the right of the goal. It's just outside the edge of the large semicircle off the 20 metre line here. And Tomás Collins, I think he has won on the board maybe so far in the championship. You can check that. You want the facts and figures there. So it's going to be Tomás Collins about to take this one. Now this ball will go to the right, and for Tomás, he's hoping that ball then will swing to the left. If it was a left legged player, it would be the opposite. Let's see how we get on. But Tomás Collins about to kick this one, chips it in very, very neatly. The ball goes in, but it goes across the goal, and it goes to the left, and it goes wide. 6 points to 3, double scores on the board. 16 minutes on the clock by the time Conor Cusick kicks out this ball for Kildice.
1: Yeah, and look, a 4th wide for Lissy Casey. I don't think to be overly bothered with it, you know, with the conditions they're playing into. They're creating plenty chances. They would like to have maybe taken a few more, but they will have the elements coming in the second half.
0: Again, up they go for it. Great work there inside, brilliant there from Kieran O'Brien. He wins the ball, gets it back to his centre half back, Rory McMahon. and Rory back along the line. Here the Kieran O'Brien again up along the line, fisting it into the centre. Now it's won back inside there by Jamie Sheehan. Back in turn goes to Rory McMahon. He races the cross over to the middle of the field, picked up by Jamie Evans. Jamie Evans is going through. Oisin Kyle is running off his shoulder. He decides to sell the dummy out here to this side of the field. Luke McGrath tries the two pointer from out the field, but the ball goes to the left of the goal and it goes wide. He went to the ground, but no freeze of the referee at Barry Kelly, and the kick out will come in the shape of Tomás Collins in just a few seconds.
1: Yeah, and I suppose Kildicer, you know, they're not creating as many chances as Lissy Casey are, and they're struggling to get the likes of Dermot O'Donnell and Liam Casey into the game. They're going to need to get some quality ball into them, because this is they have to make hay for them and get a good lead up by half time, but they just need to get these players on the ball.
0: Tomás Collins with the kick out once again into the middle of the field. Up they go for it. Great work inside. Now it's a breaking ball and there's one inside to the middle of the field trying to get that ball away. Great work inside there by Keith O'Connor. Back the ball goes to this side of the field. It's off the boot of Dermot O'Donnell. Dermot O'Donnell dropping it right in, but it's taken right on the line there by Tomás Collins, and he moves the ball out to the far side of the field, and now it's over on the middle of the field waiting for this ball. On the attack again, defensive work by Oisin Kyle, but it's still Lissy Casey racing into this half of the field. Back the ball goes to the far side, picked up there by Conor Meaney. He chips the ball across to this side, out to Keane Meaney. He's out on this side, he gets the ball into his hand and he's racing past to Kildicer's 65 metre line, releases the ball to Conor Finnook, and he's gone past the 45, right off the shoulder inside, out in the middle of the field. Out here is Shane Griffin, racing through Shane Griffin, going right across. Can he finish it with the hand? He does, and he sends the ball over the bar. Again, the electric pace of Shane Griffin creating problems for Kildicer in this opening 18 minutes of this game as he pops it over the bar. It is 6 points to 4. Kildicer lead, 18 minutes gone.
1: Yeah, Shane Griffin is in great form. He's having a brilliant championship, and his direct running is causing all sorts of problems for Kildicer. If they can get enough ball onto him, he'll really, really open up the defence. And they certainly seem to have targeted the left hand side here of the Kildicer defence, because most of Lissy Casey attacks are coming from that side.
0: Again, the attack comes in. Great work inside by Aaron Killeen, but he couldn't keep him at bay. Gets the ball over to the far side of the field, picked up there by Liam Casey from way out the field. He has won the free. Let's see, he's going to win something else. The ball goes to the left, but Barry Kelly is calling the playback. It's going to be a free in for Kildicer, and again the free that was one place is now 25 metres further, because he's going to move the ball right in, I would imagine, to the 20, but he's going to move it 30 metres. That's what he's going to do here, and it's going to be a free and a tap over for Emma McMahon once again. Well, it's, as I said, he come off the right leg on this occasion. He's going outside, Kieran. He's going outside for the two pointer.
1: Yeah, and of course he would. You know, he's kicked harder ones than this. We don't want to put the markers on him here, but look, this is very, very scoreable for Emmett, and a foolish move from Lissy Casey, because where the original free was, you would have thought it might have been outside his range, but it's certainly well within his range now.
0: He has three of them scored already. We'll stay with him. We won't wish him. The ball is high, it's dropping in, and the umpire raises once again for the fourth time in this afternoon here. He's raising the orange flag. It's another 2 pointer for Kildicer, and it's another 2 pointer for Emil McMahon. 4 scores on the board for each side. The problem with that is the Kildicer have 4 2-pointers. Lissy Casey have 4 points. 19.5 minutes gone. Double scores. 8 points to 4. Kildicer lead.
1: And it's surely coming into the game, you would have been saying not to be giving away frees in 2 point territory with players the likes of Emil McMahon. And here we are, 19 minutes gone, and you've given away 3 of them, and he's taken advantage of all of them.
0: And again, the ball is won in the middle of the field. Again, breaking that way, but great work inside there by Emil McMahon. He's the man that wins it, chips the ball. It's a dangerous ball going right into the centre. Can it be controlled? It can by Dermot O'Donnell. Again, he's back to the goal, trying to come out with this one. He's been challenged out there by Jamie Evans, but again, the man holding Ferrum was Keane Meaney. He was fouled for Lissy Casey. Sends the ball back and dead Bill from the side, and it's Aaron Killeen moving the ball from one side of the field to the other. Back into the centre. They're racing up to the middle of the field. They're all retreating back. Again, ball running right into the centre into Aaron Killeen. Does the 1-2. He has the ball on the far side of the field. Now he's looking for support. He was almost getting it from Derek Killeen in the centre. He's gone back on the 45 metre line, but it's Lissy Casey still holding on to it, trying to move the ball up to the middle of the field here at the moment, looking across here. Everybody is trying to take him in. They're trying to break that defence, and they're doing a very good job at it at the moment, because right now it's coming out here to this side of the field, moving that ball in. Great work inside there as well by Ryan Griffin, back into the centre of goal. Now comes out to Conor Finucane. Conor Finucane going through to Dermot McMahon. Dermot McMahon releasing the ball, but once again, great defensive work once again for Glenn coming out with that ball, driving it down to the middle of the field, and again lending that ball right down into the hands, almost into the hands down here outside of Jamie Edwin. He gets it on the second occasion. He's been challenged. He's racing at the Lissy Casey goal. He turns on. He's looking for support. He gets again. He's trying to release that ball over to the far side. Now he's trying to get it back. And again, the referee has called the play here back here at the moment. The linesman down here at this side. So a pull. It's a free in for Kildicer. Now this is a very, very difficult free because it's almost on the line here. It's 55, give or take, 55 metres out, and Emmett McMahon lining up to take this one, and he's going to go with the right leg this time, Kieran, again.
1: Yeah, he's going to take it on, and look at this, is a virtually impossible kick for a right-footed free taker, but he's in the form he's in and he hasn't missed one yet. You can be sure he's full of confidence taking it on, but it's a very, very difficult kick on his wrong side with a very, very strong breeze there.
0: Absolutely. Well, if he scores this one, listen to me, he's coming up to take this one. As I said, he's inside the 65 metre line. He's the breeze in his back. He sends this one. It's high. It's holding. That is just unbelievable from the boot of Emmett McMahon. He was inside the 65. He was off the right leg, but as we said, the left leg would suit. He landed the ball in, and that's just absolutely incredible. 5 2-pointers in this game so far for Emmett McMahon. That's 10 points for Kildicer. It's 4 points for Lissy Casey. That's 22 minutes gone. Haven't seen that up to now, an exhibition of 2-pointers.
1: That's absolutely sensational stuff, Phil, because if you were seeing that from David Clifford, you'd be watching a highlight reel all night, and Emmett McMahon, that was one of the best kicks I've ever seen, from totally his wrong side out here under the sand, and a huge distance, and it never left the middle of the goals.
0: Absolutely unbelievable. Up the goals, great work out there in the middle of the field by Keith O'Connor. Again, the referee has indicated he was challenging with the ball, and it's a free for Lissy Casey. And Lissy Casey once again deep inside their own half, to Keane Meany across into the centre. Derek Killeen up in front of him. Here's Ryan Griffin is the man that's on the ball at the moment. Right in front of him, up again is Derek Culligan. He bypassed him, sends the ball right into the centre, and now he sends it out to Dermot McMahon. Dermot trying to get through the centre. He's been challenged, but he's still holding on to that ball. Jamie Casey is back there holding on to, gets the ball back into Aaron. Aaron Griffin looking around here. He's been challenged. Ball goes to the ground, moves the ball out to Niall Kelly again. Will he have a bop? He won't. Now he will. Now he switches the play from one side of the field to the other. Coming across here to Shane Griffin. Shane off the left boot lends it in, but again the ball is taken off the goalkeeper inside.
1: Yeah, and it should have been a score for Lissy Casey. It was a fairly straightforward shot there for Shane. He just didn't catch it right, but good defending from Kildicer. They're not rushing in. Difference in discipline in both ends of the field, because Lissy Casey discipline is costing them so far, and you see with that, with the 4 2-point efforts that Emmett has put over the bar, and they're also struggling with their own kick out as well. Still, they've lost 7 out of 8 of their own kickouts, and you can see that that's where the opportunities are coming for Kildicer.
0: And again, that coming over that ball on the far side is brilliantly won back by Derek Culligan, the pullback time from Kildicer, holding very firm back there. Jamie Casey, Fergal and Killian Kelly, but again losing the ball in the middle of the field, and once again it is going to be Keane Meany with the ball for Lissy Casey. 10 points to 4, 24 minutes gone here in that first half, and those 10 points, as we said, coming from 5 2-pointers from Emmett McMahon, from play and from place balls. Niall Kelly is on the ball for Lissy Casey, trying to get through the centre. They're doing the dummy run back here as Conor Finucane, but it goes into Aaron Griffin. Aaron trying to get inside, being challenged by Seamus Casey, trying to win the ball. Casey does well and wins it back for Kildicer down here, looking for support, back into the centre of goal, and it's a long, as a neat ball, brilliant ball for the Kildicer men into the middle of the field to Keith O'Connor releasing the ball, linking up. He was trying to link up with the 1-2 to Jamie Evans running into Lissy Casey traffic out to the middle of the field, but he's still holding on to it. Again, he's been blocked down and the ball is won back there. Brilliantly won back there inside by Michael Meany, up along the line, challenging this out here is Conor Finucane, and he's back in a defensive role at the moment, and again running into Keane Meany. Down here outside was Jamie Evans, but again Meany holding on to it, rock solid, firm. Ball goes to the ground. Now he runs into traffic, now to release the ball out to this side of the field, picked up by Conor Finucane trying to release the ball, but again he's been challenged by Diarmuid O'Donnell. He wins the ball back to Emmett McMahon. Emmett will have a kick from way out the field. It's a high ball dropping right in, but again it goes right into the hands inside of Tomás Collins. Gets the ball way, way out to the far side of the field. Pick up out there on the middle of the field by Ryan Griffin. It's a long ball into the space of goal to Derek Culligan. Lissy Casey are on the tack. Back to win defensive work to Jamie Sheehan. Gets the ball into the centre and inside to Diarmuid. Out to the middle. Diarmuid McMahon. Diarmuid coming back out looking for support. Gets it out. But the man he looked for, the man that got it, is the man he was looking for. That was Keith O'Connor, and he's killed out. they once again win the ball. 10-4 it is. And again, Kildeister, as the sun begins to shine in the park, up along here. Emmett running onto that ball. Emmett McMahon. He's been challenged back out by Conor Meaney. Gets the ball back into the central side. So Rory McMahon. Rory McMahon back out to Seamus Casey. He in turn gets it out to Keith O'Connor. All between the 265s. No moving it once again to Seamus Casey. Kildeister on the attack. Over to the far side of the field to Fergal Ganahan. Fergal Ganahan is racing. Running off the shoulder is Rory McMahon. Now he's going to have a pop from way out the field. It's a high ball. It's a dropping ball. And it's another 2-pointer once again for Kildeister. Back out in the middle of the field here. We're just trying to look down there at the moment. And I think it was Seamus Casey was he the man to finish the kick. And you might have just seen it. 12 points on the board for Kildeister, and again 26 and a half minutes gone out here, and again trying to get that ball away, getting into the middle of the field. Fergal Ganahan, the man that finished it right down here on from the middle of the field. Incredible scoring here. 6-2 pointers, 12-4 Kildeister lead.
1: Yeah, still this is proper championship now. Kildeister after turning over to Lissy Casey, kick out again, and Keith O'Connor's attacking,
0: and Keith O'Connor's on the attack, getting the ball down here to the far side, looking for support in the centre, sending the dummy out here outside is Liam Casey. Liam Casey off the left leg. Liam Casey sends the ball to the left, right of the goal as we look at it, and he sends it wide. There is 27 minutes gone, 3 plus additional time. Is Kildeister enjoy a 12-4 lead? Your commentary compliments of McMahon's Pharmacy, Main Street, Kildeister.
1: Yeah, and look, Lissy Casey needs something now to break the momentum. They need someone to maybe pick up a little bit of an injury or something like that. They want to get into the dressing room at half time because it's gone away from them there in the last 10 minutes. The work rate to Kildeister is absolutely huge. There's some big hits going in. They're turning over the ball, they're attacking at pace, and they're growing in confidence as the game is going on. Kildeister
0: up to go in the middle of the field, and Keith O'Connor absolutely brilliant, just snapping the ball out of the air at the moment. He took a knock, he's gone to the ground. Don't worry, he won't be on it long, let me tell you. He's outstanding with number 8 on his back in the middle of the field here at the moment. And again, it's going to be a free that's taken fast. It's taken fast out to this side of the field, out to Luke McGrath trying to go through the centre. He's going to have a high ball from way out the field. It's a high dropping ball, dropping in, comes off the post as the ball goes to the left of the goal, and it goes wide. 2 minutes plus additional time left here, 12-4 Kildeister lead.
1: Yeah, and it's been all Kildeister for the last 10 minutes. You know, they soaked up a lot of Lissy Casey pressure. Lissy Casey had a lot of attacking threat, but good discipline defending from Kildeister, turned over the ball a lot, and they now have the momentum. They're playing the better football, and Lissy Casey just wanted to get into that dressing room and reset and come out for the second half.
0: Tomás Collins once again getting ready for the kick out. The ball is coming here to this side of the field. Once again up they go for Luke McGrath. Controls the ball brilliantly in the middle of the field for Kildeister. Once again into the middle of the field. Linking up out there outside with Keith O'Connor in the middle of the field. Luke McGrath linking up again over on the far side. Oisin Coyle is the man. Has the ball over on the far side. Gets it back to Luke McGrath just inside the 65. Into the centre goes to Keith O'Connor. And Keith is blazing across the field here looking for support. He's been challenged and well challenged down there, but he goes back, he wins the ball, he's also won the free, let me tell you. Gets it back out here to the side, and again kicking that ball into the middle of the goal, the ball breaking inside here, but it's going to be a free back out in the middle of the field again, and again almost for the third time, almost in the same spot.
1: Yeah, it's another opportunity for Emmett in a very similar position. He's already kicked 4 frees, 2 pointers and 1 from play so far in this half, and while it might be a little bit further out, it's much the same central location, and you'll certainly give him a great opportunity with the form he's in, because he's full of confidence.
0: The referee is down there at the moment, he's waiting for it. Is he again going to move the ball in? It looks like he is going to move it in. Again, it's going to be an opportunity for Emmett. Again, just on the edge of the semi-circle here.
1: Yeah, and that's poor discipline again from Lissy Casey. You know, they'd be very, very disappointed with that. That's the third time that they have the ball has been moved up the field, you know, for indiscipline and someone saying something they shouldn't. And, you know, we're long enough into the rules now to know that you can't do that, and especially when you've got a player like Emmett McMahon who'll punish you every time.
0: And Emmett McMahon once again breezing this one in. It's high, it's dropping in, and it's dropping over the bar. His 6th 2-pointer of the afternoon here from Emmett McMahon. It is 14-4 here. We're into the additional time. I didn't see it down on the sideline. Will we be safe enough somewhere around the 2 or 3 minutes? minutes, I would imagine, as well as Tomás Collins getting ready.
2: Yeah, I don't think there'll be much more than that. There hasn't been any real stoppages in the game, bar a few frees, but yeah, it's Kildice are 10 points up now at the moment, and they're cruising.
0: You're absolutely dead on. No sooner had I said, when you said it, it wasn't much, and there isn't any, because the referee Barry Kelly has blown the half-time whistle here in a hugely entertaining quarter-final of the Football Championship. An amazing first half it was, when you look at the facts and figures here. But at the moment, Kieran, we'll be talking about it very, very shortly. Lissy Casey will go in with a lot of questions.
2: They will go in with a lot of questions, because for 20 minutes they had a huge amount of possession. They were controlling most of the attack and play. We were saying that Kildice were struggling to get the likes of Dermot O'Donnell and Liam Casey into the game. Lissy Casey were doing all the attacking, but very, very good defending from Kildice. They have a very good defensive shape. They're not rushing into tackles, they're not pulling anyone down, they're not giving away too many frees. I think they only gave away one scoreable free there in that first half, and you know, they'll be very, very happy with how things have gone. When you get the elements in your favour, you have to take advantage of them, and you have to say they've done that.
0: Absolutely. Halftime here in Zimmer Biomed Park is Sog. Halftime score of Kildice at 14 points, Lissy Casey 4. Do join us again for all the action and the chat just after these.
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10: Now you're welcome back here to Zimmer Biomed Park. You saw at halftime, Kildicert leading Lissy Casey 14 points to 4, 6 two-pointers for Emmett McMahon in that first half. 5 frees, 1 from play, 5 off his right, 1 off his left. He can do no wrong. He could walk on water, I'd say, at this stage right now inside that dressing room. A lot of conversations for the Lissy Casey management to have, and they were having it just here underneath us until a couple of moments ago as they make their way into the dressing room. Lots and lots and lots for David with Considine and Joe Hayes and the gang to ponder in there. Right, down the road in O'Garry Park, 6 Mile Bridge, there's also a double header. It's the Clare Credit Union Senior Camogie Championship semi-finals. The first of those should be roughly approaching half-time at the moment. Scariff O'Gunlow taking on Kilmaley. There for us is Derek Dormer.
11: Yeah, Derek, you're very welcome into O'Garney Park. It is half-time and there is a potential shock on the cards. Kilmaley leading Scariff O'Gunlow 9-4. A storming finish to the half. Scariff O'Gunlow haven't scored since the 90th minute. They were 1-4-3 ahead. They had 1-3 got from play. A superb finish from Red Scanlon giving them the goal. Kilmaley were struggling from scores and they had only 1 point got. The rest were coming from frees. But then they just took alive. Eamor Constein, Sinead O'Keefe at their back and Regan Conway fired over 3 in a row and suddenly there was only 1 in at 1-4-6 and they just continued on from there. Cuiva Carmody, Grace Carmody, Kate Hayes, all with points, and Regan Conway closed the half out with a free. Scariff O'Gunlow seemed like they were going to run away with it. No one seemed to be able to mark Mairead Scanlon. Constein has surrounded herself with her troops and just blocked everything from going down the middle. Scariff O'Gunlow are in trouble. There is a win here for Scariff O'Gunlow too. So it's all here. It's all Kilmaley's opportunity. Great chance to get to a county final. And to be honest, Derek, nobody would have given them much of a hope here. But they've certainly delivered. And as I said, the lead 9-5-1-4. The shot would be on the cards.
10: And you've mentioned the conditions there. I'd say people can pick it up on the phone line as well. It's hard to stay open on a day like today, but how much of that has played into the half-time score?
11: Look, Scariff had the benefit of that wind in the first half. A lot of their play was running with the ball. They didn't kind of use the wind. They didn't deliver it in. The one occasion they did, they worked a great goal. Creva McNulty got her in possession. She popped it to Lorraine Grady, who squared it to Mairead Scanlon. She swiveled on the loop and bang, rifled it into the top corner. But as I said, Eamor Constein and Sinead O'Keefe have just blocked up the middles, prevented that running game, and Scariff haven't gone direct, which I found strange. Kilmaley have gone as quick as they can, get the ball into the inside line, and Claire Mack is nailing any frees, and so is Regan Conway. They just seem to be up for the fight, Kilmaley, Derek, to be honest.
10: And okay, with the breeze to come then, are Kilmaley likely to change up their approach to the game, do you think?
11: I'd imagine that they will. They'll play to the conditions. I'd imagine they'll go route one. Claire McMahon at the edge of the square and they'll send the ball in. And as I said, Scariff will have to change their approach because their running game is not working. They keep getting blocked down the middle. They keep trying to run through the channels. And it did create some fine scores from in the early days. Abby Walsh was breaking through tackles. She had played a lovely 1-2. Shot was extremely well saved by the Kilmaley keeper, Myra Burke. So look at Scariff will have to change their approach. That running game might suit him against the wind now. It might suit him against the wind. But Kilmaley are in a very, very strong position here. And I wouldn't have thought this coming into O'Garney Park here at 10-3. I would have said to myself, I'm coming in to watch, you know, two-time Munster Cup champions progress to the county final with ease. But they're in a hell of a battle here, Mr. Lynch.
10: And just a final word, we've been talking all week about how, you know, this is a fantastic fixture made by Clare Camogie in putting on the doubleheader. You know, 4 great teams on, obviously, 2 really attractive fixtures. Has the crowd turned out for it?
11: Unfortunately not, Derek. No, it's a sparse enough crowd, although they are beginning to come in now, and I'd imagine the second game will draw the bigger crowd, because most Camogie followers will probably have expected Scariff to be kind of too strong for Kilmaley. However, as we now know, that hasn't been the case. So 3 o'clock on a Saturday, I suppose, difficult enough time, but they are filtering in now, although let's say maybe 300 here.
10: Okay, well, look at hopefully.
11: I'm getting instructions here, Scariff O'Gunlow. Make sure I mention the O'Gunlow part, or I'll be killed.
10: Right, that's okay. We've had a few of those, don't worry about it. It's just a force of habit as much as anything else. There's certainly nothing meant by it, that's for sure. So, Derek, thanks for that. That's our halftime update so from O'Garney Park. Kilmaley leading by 2 against Scariff O'Gunlow in that one. The Intermediate Football Championship, a win for Woolthones over Kilmaymer. Maybe not by the margin many would have predicted. 4 points in it for a finish. At halftime in the other game, the traditional quarter-final fixture now almost, Curraghclare leading Kilrush by 8-7. Kilrush had a strong enough start to that game. I think they led by 4-1, or certainly 3-1 at one stage, but Curraghclare have come back into it. They lead now by 8-7. Kieran Madigan still with us here on analysis. Woolthones into the last 4, Kieran, and that West Clare derby looks like it's going to go down the stretch.
2: Yeah, you'd expect nothing different between Curraghclare and Kilrush. You know, it's a traditional derby now every year. They've met the last 2 years and it's one win each, so today will be, you know, it's kind of the decider. But look, Curraghclare
1: Clare came into the game as favourites. They're playing really, really well, but that's a very dangerous Kilroch team. They've got a huge goal threat, and with the Fennell brothers as well, they have match winners there. So I expect that to go down to the last couple of minutes, and I wouldn't even be surprised if there was extra time in it.
10: And just to bring those up to date, I might be looking for Premier League updates, because I have an Arsenal man here beside me. Brighton leading there 1-0, Everton leading Ipswich by a goal to nil, and Newcastle with two goals inside the first 5 minutes to lead Hull City by two goals to nil. Joe Gary will kill us now if he's tuned in and he's listening to that stuff, but Joe, we're nothing if not inclusive, but we'll leave it at that for the moment. Right, this game here in front of us, Kieran, 10 points between them at half time. Are Lissy Casey worried in there? Are they saying, look, they haven't got in for a goal, we have the breeze to come? But certainly ball retention in their forward line, they can't be happy with that. And you've the kick out stats there, just tell the people.
1: Yeah, 10 kick outs Lissy Casey have had in the first half. They've lost 9 and then only won 1, you know, and they haven't done they've done okay on the Kildice one, kind of 50-50 on the Kildice kick out, but they're really, really struggling under the restarts. And look, you know, they've faded out of the game in the last 10 or 15 minutes, but it's their discipline. You know, when you've got a man like Emmett McMahon and the form he's in, and the way he's able to kick those frees, how could you be giving away the ball, giving away a freeze, and then, you know, in discipline getting the ball moved
10: twice
1: forward 20 metres to make it easier for him? You know, I mean, he's kicking him from 60 metres out. You're not going to, you don't want to move it in front of the edge of the arc frame, and that's what they're doing. And it's, you know, it's criminal stuff, and I'm sure their management really wanted to get them in there at half time and just to reset and come out in the second half, because they're going to have to go after 2 pointers themselves now. 10 points down is a huge lead, and you know, if Kildicer can actually break even themselves at midfield in the second half, they'll go a long way to winning this game. It's going to take a huge performance from Lissy Casey, and you know, they've played in fits and starts all through the championship so far. You couldn't be a Lissy Casey supporter here and be definite what kind of performance you're going to get from them in the second half, because they're very, very inconsistent all the way out through this championship so far.
10: And just worth noting, I think here, we noticed on a couple of occasions there in the first half, the park looks brilliant as it always does, but there was quite heavy rain last night, we know that, right across the county, and it has softened it up a small bit, and there are a couple of players out there struggling with the footwear. There have been quite a number of slips, particularly that one where you line up your opponent in front of you and you kick to go left or right. They have been kind of leading to a couple of turnovers.
1: Yeah, definitely, and you might see that a few players would have had to change boots at half time. The modern player probably carries 2 or 3 pairs of boots, and we saw definitely an awful lot of slipping and sliding there in that first half. And they had made a lot of rain this morning as well, so the surface is greasy, and you know, it seemed to be affecting Lissy Casey. They definitely had players that you know, they didn't seem to have the correct footwear, but hopefully for their sake they will have addressed that at half time. And look, the two teams are coming back out in the field now, and I suppose it's a big 30 minutes for Lissy Casey now to try and save their season.
0: There's no question about that, I say, Kieran, and they've been looking at the opportunities that Kildicer, I think, got in that first half. Can they set themselves up somehow? I see Adam Griffin has gone into the centre forward position, so there's an obvious message in that for Kildicer. If you are joining us, the second half is almost up and running here. Barry Kelly out in the middle of the field here with the ball in his hand. An exhibition of 2 pints, as you've been hearing, if you were tuned in that first half, from Emmett McMahon and Niall Gadane. 7 between them, 14 pints in the ball, 7 2 pints. Won't see that every day of the week. The second half is up and running here, and the ball has been challenged out here. Great by Vince Skerra, hitting the ball out here to the side. It's Lissy Casey on the attack. It's Kildicer, as we said, leading by 10 pints here at the moment. Good work down there by Dara Culligan, and Dara trying to get across here. He's trying to get enough room. Now Aaron Griffin, can he go again, going across to the far side? He's been shadowed there by Kieran O'Brien out to the far side, and Kieran again holding firm. They're holding onto that ball. That's Conor Meaney. You'll see a lot of that here in the second half from Lissy Casey. It's Derek Killeen with the ball in his hand, coming right across, heading to the 45-metre line, trying to chip that ball in inside. Again, Nicky, that's a brilliant run through the centre. Can he finish in front of the goal? A shot on the ball just coming off the hands of Conor Cusick, going straight over the bar. It looked dead on there for the three, a green flag for Lissy Casey, but great work from Conor Cusick, deflecting the ball over the bar. That's the opening score of the second half, 14-5, Kieran.
1: Yeah, brilliant save, Cillian, and a fantastic start for Lissy Casey. Derek Killeen doing what he's doing all year, you know, direct running, linking the play, took a 1-2 there and found himself through on goal, and a bullet of a shot, which a really, really good save, but at least they got a score out of it, and it'll give him a little bit of confidence now to start the second half.
0: And Conor Cusick once again getting ready for the kick out, and the ball holding it here. Keith O'Connor was brilliant in that first half, winning a huge percentage of the kick outs into the middle of the field. Now they're waiting for that ball again. It's going to be a free for Lissy Casey in front of us. It's taken fast by Dermot McMahon, down to the corner it goes, looking into the centre. They're waiting to set it up here, holding on to that ball. Great work by Conor Finucane. Conor Finucane across. It goes to Aaron Griffin. Aaron Griffin. Now Kelly is over to his left hand side. Emma McMahon keeping an eye on Aaron Griffin. Moving the ball across to the far side. Vince Garrett coming onto the ball. Chipping it right into his hand. Over there is Shane Griffin. He's on the far side of the field. Again, keeping an eye on him out there outside. Is Oisin Kyle trying to get the ball back into the centre. Now it comes back here to the middle of the field to Conor Meaney. Conor Meaney getting him back out to Conor Finucane. Conor's blocked down there in the middle of the field, trying to come away with it. And it's Kildeister trying to win the ball. Great work back there by Luke McGrath, winning that ball and racing it right down here is Liam Casey. Heading down here, Adam Killeen is on his shoulder, still holding onto the ball for Kildeister. Across here to this side, now takes the shoulder, but still holds onto the ball. Coming back out the field with it, that has to be their objective at the moment, is to hold, control that ball in the middle of the field. Fergal Gillen, brilliant. Back out into the middle of the field, once again to Keith O'Connor. Now holding back onto it, again is Liam Casey. Back out here, 14-5 in the opening 2 minutes of this second half. Back to Fergal Gillen, and that's a brilliant ball, sailing from one side of the field to the other. The ball hitting out to the far side. Kieran O'Brien trying to take it on, trying to get through Conor Finucane. He's doing well so far. Chips the ball in and sends the ball in, and he sends the ball over the bar. That's a brilliant, brilliant score for Gildison, keeping tabs on the Lissy Casey attack in the opening minutes, popping it over. 15-5 it is here, 3 minutes gone, second half.
2: Yeah, Kieran. Brilliant score from Kieran O'Brien, but he was in acres of space. There was no marking there from Lissy Casey whatsoever. And again, goes back to a little bit in discipline. I mean, you have to have your defensive shape. There's no way a player like should be in acres of space over on the far side of the field. And look, Lissy Casey, they've come out, they've shown a little bit more attack and threat. They need to get Conor Meaney into the game more. And if they want to get two pointers, I think the man they need to get on the end of them is someone like likes of Conor Finucane.
0: And Shane Griffin, he's over there on the far side. Now it's won back by Niall Kelly, but again, the referee has indicated it's going to be a free in for Lissy Casey. Now it's ever so, you know, it's inside the 45 metre line here at the moment, over on the far side, trying to get away. So let's see what gets on with this one. Conor Finucane, as you were calling there a few moments ago, did you see this game before? No.
2: Yeah, I watched it this morning before we came over.
0: Conor Finucane about to take this one for the Lissy Casey man. It's high, it's dropping in, and there's the first orange leg of the day for Lissy Casey as he pops the ball straight over the bar. And there's Conor Finucane with a two pointer. It's 15-7. It is here, 4 minutes gone.
2: Yeah, that's a big boost now for Lissy Casey. That's what they needed there to start the second half. 3 points on the board. You know, there's loads of time. They can eat into that lead. They'll create plenty of opportunities for two pointers. They have plenty of players that can kick them. The likes of Shane Griffin and Conor Meaney can do it as well. But Conor Finucane is a fella that lit up Cusick Park here last year at the quarter final stage, and he can certainly do it again if they can get him on the ball.
0: It's going to be a line ball on the far side of the field for the Lissy Casey men. They're just outside the 45 metre line. Gets the ball back out. Conor Meaney coming across here, chipping it out into the centre, into the captain Derek Aline for Lissy Casey. Again, he's going to go direct right into the corner, trying to get his hands on Derek Culligan, trying to get his hands on it. Again, he's been fouled, and again it's going to be a free just outside. Well, let's just see where it's going to go at the moment. It's going to be Derek Culligan that's going to line up to take this one, and we have the perfect eye line here to tell you, hopefully before the umpires. Let's see how it goes. Derek Culligan is the man down here to our right hand side. 15-7 on the scoreboard, 5 minutes gone, and it's Kildeister that lead at the moment by 8. We'll stay with Derek Culligan. You can make that very close. You can still make it 8 as the ball goes incredibly to the left of the goal and it goes wide. Still 8 between them. 5.5 minutes gone in the second half. That was the chance.
2: Yeah, Derek Culligan himself would be very disappointed with that. You'd have put your money on him putting that one over. We've watched him all year for Clare under 20s from Lissy Casey all throughout the championship. He's a really, really good free taker. The conditions are tough, but that was suiting a left footed taker, and you would have fancied his chances there. A little bit disappointed, but they've got to reset now and try and turn over the Kildeister kick out.
0: And Conor Cusick about to do that at the moment, kicking the ball out to this side of the field, and up they go for it. Keith O'Connor going up for it. They're waiting for that breaking ball, and the breaking ball is won down here by Diarmuid McMahon. He tries to release the ball out to this side of the field. Great work running across there by Derek Aline for Lissy Casey to Aaron Griffin. Aaron Griffin has time to look up over to his right hand side into the centre goal was Keane Meaney, but he again decides to go the other way. And again, Aaron from way out the field, is going to be a dropping ball in, and again it's taken off inside. Oh, Conor Cusick just coming over that ball, releasing that ball out, and lucky escape there as Luke McGrath breaks the attack for Kildeister.
2: Yeah, great effort from Aaron Griffin. He you could see as soon as he got the ball, he made two or three attempts. He wanted to take on the two pointer, was a little bit far out, almost over the bar, but Conor Cusick is a big man in the goal. He took the ball down from under the crossbar. Unfortunately for him, he didn't hold it, and it all
1: also almost created a goal scoring chance for Lisi Casey, but Kildicer managed to recover it and cut out the threat.
0: Keith O'Connor getting the ball in the middle of the field, they were hanging off him. He is such a hugely important player in the middle of the field for Kildicer, and playing a captain's staring role today. The captain I'm talking about was Luke McGrath. He's the man that won the ball on the far side of the field. Now is Kildicer once again holding on to it. Back the ball goes, now trying to control it, holding the ball to this side. They will hold it as long as they can, and Liam Casey is one of the players. He will sail across the middle of the field. Out it goes to Rory McMahon. Rory returns the ball back to Kieran O'Brien. Kieran O'Brien will look back the field. Right behind him is Keith O'Connor. He's going to go the other way. He's going to go to Liam Casey. Liam Casey now moving it back. Now it's back into the hands of Keith O'Connor. Now it's back into the middle of the field to Kieran O'Brien. They're controlling that ball. Now this is all outside the 45 metre line. No sooner had I saved when the ball went into Washing Kyle on the far side of the field. But now Liam Casey, and again Kildicer will hold on to this for as long as they can, Kieran.
1: Yeah, they will. Look at it. Everything that they do now is eating down the clock. It's a long way for them to the finish line, you know, but they have 8 points of a lead, and about keeping possession now as much as kicking away for scores. Every few seconds is vital here today.
0: Absolutely. Managing the game is called for Kildicer. Keith O'Connor running off his shoulders. Rory McMahon. Rory is the man that has the ball in his hand. Emmett McMahon is right in front of him. Emmett again, the McMahon lining up there in the middle of the field. Now the ball comes across to Jamie Evans. Jamie is going to go, he's going roaming across the field. The dummy has been sold there by Emmett McMahon. He's still holding on to this ball. Back out it goes to this side of the field to Oisin Kyle. Oisin kicks, turns around in a snap and pops the ball and sends it over the bar. A huge score once again for the Kildicer men, with 8 minutes gone here in the second half. They lead 16 points to Lissy Casey's 7.
1: Yeah, massive score for Kildicer there still, but you know, they got through a bit too easily there for my liking. Jamie Evans had the ball and he actually lost control of the ball, but nobody from Lissy Casey engaged him. He managed to pick up the ball again and release Oisin Kyle, and a fairly simple score and a massive score for Kildicer at this stage of the game. You know, playing into those elements, they'll be delighted with that now, and they'll be pushing now to turn over this Lissy Casey kick out.
0: And we're looking down here inside the DM McBain. Now there's going to be a substitution on the Lissy Casey side. The man that's coming on is Darren Keane, that's coming on to the Lissy Casey side right down here in front of us, and it looks like the man that's gone off at the moment is Dermot McMahon. But we'll keep an eye on what's happening between the four white lines, and right now the man that's on the ball is Darren Keane for Lissy Casey. Back out to this side of the field as a ball bounces right down to the corner, picked up by once again by Derek Culligan. Culligan coming back out the field trying to make an angle for himself, moves the ball across into the centre to Vince Gerrard. Vince Gerrard again selling the dummies. Derek Culligan, he's doing brilliantly with this ball. Now he sets the ball inside to Darren Keane. Darren Keane has the chance to snap this one in. The ball goes in and goes off the post and goes over the bar. That's how you introduce yourself as a substitute in a senior football championship. One chance, one kick, popped it over the bar. It's 16 points to 8, double scores, Kildicer lead.
1: Yeah, Darren Keane's a very good player still. You know, he's a player that's been dogged with injuries with the last year, but he has huge ability. He came on the last day against Brecon's late in the game when they were kind of, you know, the game was in the melting pot, and he kicked two very important points for them. He's after introducing himself there. He's on the field 30 seconds. He's put the ball over the bar and a massive contribution.
0: Kick out, and this one's going to go over the sideline here from the boot of Conor Cusey, because it just took a swirling breeze coming right across the field here. Derek Culligan is on the ball again. He's trying to make room for himself. He does, but he kicks it. He snaps at it more than anything else. And the ball goes to the right of the goal and it goes wide. Your comments and compliments of McMahon's Pharmacy in Main Street, Kildicer. Hopefully tuned in there, Patrick Breed and all the staff as well. So far, so good for the Kildicer men, but there is still 20 minutes plus to go.
1: There's a long way to go, but the one thing about Kildicer is they've had two attacks in the second half and they've got 2 points. You know, they're making the most of the chances. They've had no wides yet in the second half. Lissy Casey, a couple of poor wides that they might be disappointed with, but they will have the majority of the possession. They will get plenty of chances. They're just going to have to improve their shooting.
0: And again, the kick out is going to go right out over the line here, and it's going to be taken fast down here from the Lissy Casey man. Again, the referee back in there, he's pointing to the spot. You know, you mentioned there about the two opportunities. That's the difference between pressure and trying to contain the game. Kildicer can wait and wait for their opportunity, but as I said, Lissy Casey in a bit of a hurry and getting more of a hurry as the game moves on.
1: Yeah, a little bit panicky, some of the stuff that they're doing, but the one thing they have done is they have taken a little bit of control at midfield. We saw the last two Kildicer kickouts go out over the sideline. They've had 5 kickouts in the second half, Kildicer, and they've lost all of them, which wasn't the case in the first half.
0: Shane Griffin is the man going right through the centre. He has an opportunity to send this one in, and again a huge wide for Lissy Casey just inside the 20 metre line. The ball went up in the air and it went to the right of the goal and it went wide. Words of encouragement down on the sideline at the moment, and Lissy Casey just need to, it's easy to say it here, but they just need to settle and the last 20 minutes.
2: Yeah, a little bit more composure there. Shane Griffin, you know, he was in acres of space. He was actually fallen as he took the shot on. You know, he could have actually stopped and maybe even taken a solo. He was in acres of space, and it was just a little bit of a rush shot, and some of their shooting at the moment is a little bit panicky.
0: Brilliant from Derek Killeen, taking the ball from Conor Cruzick's kick out. Ball going over to the far side for Shane Griffin. Is he going to turn onto the right foot? Derek Culligan is over there at the far side. He's the man that runs onto the ball at the moment, back to Niall Kelly. Niall Kelly has time to look around here. He's looking for support. He's looking for players to run through the centre. Now there's four of them out, but they're all outside the 45 metre line, and Cian Meaney is the man with the ball in his hand. He's looking and finding Conor Finucane. And if Conor Finucane in turn sends the ball back into the centre, picked up inside by Conor Meaney. Conor Meaney going across to Niall Kelly. He's on the far side. He was winding himself up there. Now he decides to go through the centre. He's breezing through the centre. He's still going through. Sends the ball back to Aaron Griffin. Aaron off the left leg sends it in. Oh, that's a brilliant score. Aaron Griffin's name will be on it, but I can tell you Niall Kelly is the man that set it up there on the far side of the field. And again, coming back onto the field is Dermot McMahon, and going off, I would presume, is going to be Darren Keane shortly. And that's exactly what it's Niall Kelly looks like, the man that's coming off here. Set up a brilliant score there for Aaron Griffin, 16-9, and there is 42-3 minutes gone here, 17 left here in Zimmer Biomet Park is home.
2: Yeah, Niall Kelly not too happy about coming off either, and I wouldn't blame him after that last contribution he had. You know, it was absolutely fantastic. As you said, he was winding up for it. It looked like he was going

0: Oh, the bear is 16 points to 11. That's 16 minutes left.
1: Fantastic score from Conor Meaney. We know he's well capable of that. We saw him kicking two pointers for Clare. He's spent most of today chasing Emmett McMahon and being like his shadow. But, you know, if they can release him a bit more, he's a huge opportunity for them going forward to get big scores for him, as he's just after shown.
0: Absolutely. Coming off the side is Vince Gerrett, is the man coming off the Lissy Casey side, and going on with five on his back is Michael Kelly. He was down in the opening, the original 15, but that's a program that was probably sent in during the week. But everybody back on it now at the moment. There's a tension building here in Zimmer Biomed Park. So everybody looking at the scoreboard, everybody looking at the clock. There's 15 and a half minutes left as the kickoff from Conor Cusick drops into the middle of the field. Up they go for it. Emmett McMahon goes back. He wins the ball. He wins the mark. He tries to move the ball forward. Gary Kelly is not buying it. He's saying, go back to the spot and take the kick, as he looks around here. And Emmett looks up and he finds on the far side, now linking up with the 1-2. Brilliant work out there outside. Jamie Sheehan now sending the ball across to the far side of the field to Oisin Kyle. Oisin Kyle is holding on to this ball, and Kildicer know as well as everybody else the next score is so crucial in this game. Kieran O'Brien running onto this ball for the Kildicer men. He's outside the 45 metre line, sends the ball into the centre to Rory McMahon, and Rory again moving it across. Luke McGrath tearing into the middle of the Lissy Casey defence. He's now heading for the 20 metre line. He's looking for support. He gets it across here this time for Liam Casey. Liam Casey with a skyscraper is going to land on the edge of the square. Up they're going to go for it. The ball is going to break, but it's controlled back there to the far side with the referee has called the playback. Is going to be a free in for a Kildicer just outside the 20 metre line, and an opportunity once again for Emmett McMahon on a place ball.
1: Yeah, and you know, that breaks a little bit of the Lissy Casey momentum. They've had all the play there, and real leadership from Emmett. Go back to the kick out. Kildicer hadn't won one of their own kick outs yet in the second half, and he showed real leadership. He came back the field, he won the kick out, took the mark, started that attack, and he's now on the end of it with an opportunity to get a vital score for Kildicer.
0: Absolutely, there's going to be changes on the Kildicer side. Colin Maloney is the man that's coming on. It looks like Oisin Kyle. Yeah, it is Oisin Kyle is the man that's coming off. He made a brilliant score there just a few moments ago, and now he's just making his way off the field here at the moment. All eyes on Emmett McMahon again, just outside the 20 metre line here with this opportunity for the Kildicer men. We mentioned the next score in this game. Is this going to be it on the scoreboard? 16-11, and it also says there is 13 and a half, 12 and a half minutes left here in this game. Up comes Emmett. He kicks this one in. Is it going to curl very at the end? It does curl at the very end. It curls, and the ball goes to the left of the goal, and it goes wide and out there outside himself. God, Amelia having a smile over that one. I can only imagine what the script was.
1: Yeah, and you know what? Even though it was an awful lot closer in, that was the hardest free he had today, because it was really, really into the wind. He had to keep the height of it down, you know, so the wind wouldn't actually take it. And he just never set it out at the right hand post. It just went wide here in the near post.
0: 16-11, Kildicer lead at the moment. 13 minutes left in the first of the quarter final in a bumper weekend of TUS Senior Football Championship. Now there's going to be Conor Meaney again with this high ball. It's dropping in, it's going to the left of the goal, and it's going wide. And in fairness to Conor Meaney, he had something similar a few moments ago. That one worked, this one didn't, but it was well worth the opportunity, Kieran.
1: Yeah, there wasn't much in it, you know. It was on his left foot. He fancied his chances, and it would have been a big score if it went over. But you have to take those opportunities. Every time you get possession like that, you have to work a shooting opportunity, and they're certainly doing that. They've had a lot of wides, but they are creating a lot of chances, far more chances than Kildicer are able to create into the elements. But look, ultimately Kildicer still have that 5-point lead.
0: Again, it's going to be Conor Cusick with the kick out. He's coming to this side. The referee is going to again for the lane the kick out. He's going to take the ball into the he's just going to control the ball at the moment right inside. We're going to see what's going to happen, Kieran, inside. But again, all the small little things add up.
1: Yeah, and what it is Lissy Casey, in fairness to them, in the second half, they're really putting an awful lot of pressure and pressing around the middle area, and they're giving Conor Cusick no opportunity. There's nobody loose. He's having to go long, and he's kind of he's in two minds when he's coming up to kick the ball, and unfortunately got caught for overplaying it there, or over, you know, taking too much time on it. And unfortunately for him, it looks like giving away a simple score to Lissy Casey.
0: A simple score it is from the boot of Conor Finucane, popping the ball straight over the bar as again for a delay on the kick out. It's 16 points on the board. It says 11 and a half in the steps, 16 points to 12. It is 4 between them here at the moment in Zimmer Biomed Park is over here. And again, Conor Cusick soon as they get him ready for the kick out. There's a peppiness step on this occasion. He's going to come to this side of the field, and a pretty congested side of the field it is. In it goes, and up they go for it. There's a

0: breaking ball, it goes out over the line and it's going once again in Kildare's direction. There's going to be more changes on the side. Coming off the Kildare's side, there's going to be Seamus Casey. Coming on the Kildare's side, there's going to be Dara Murtagh, the man that's coming on here with 18 on his back down here in front of us. The changes, you can feel the tension building up here to the closing. Looking down here, Kieran, like 11 minutes left in this game, there's four between them.
1: Yeah, it's, look, as I said, it's proper championship. This is, we're in the knockout stage now. Someone has got maybe 10 minutes left in their championship season, and it's going to be a big final 10 minutes. But Lisi Casey are definitely the most unpredictable team in the championship, because they can, you know, be totally outplayed in midfield in the first half and come out and dominate in the second half. They're very, very unpredictable.
0: And Conor Meaney is the man leading the attack on the far side of the field. It goes across into the centre. Derek Keane, he's down on, moving the ball across to Conor Finucan. Conor's looking around here, he's looking for support, he's about to be challenged, releases the ball back into the middle of the field. Michael Meaney coming onto that ball, moving this ball across. Now Derek Killeen once again, he's been instrumented in quite a number of attacks down here for the Lisi Casey man. He's patiently running, but he's moving into the centre. He's like a man waiting to accelerate. Now he's looking for support, gets the ball back, but again there's one back inside by the brilliant Keith O'Connor for Kildyson. He's back there and just outside the 20 metre line, a huge position for Kildyson.
1: Yeah, massive turnover. Not his first time doing that in the game. He did that several times in the first half. He's a real warrior. He's given a real heart raising performance for him, and Emmett now is on the run. He's after breaking the tackle
0: and he's gone to the 20 metre line. Can he finish this one? He's off the right boot, he sends this one in, his tie is dropping in, and that is a super score for Emmett McMahon. He won the ball around the 65 metre line, he went right through the Lisi Casey defence and kicked the ball over the bar off the right boot. 17-12 it is here. There's 9.5 minutes left in this game. Out to the far side, it's a long ball into the centre and it's pumped back inside by Conor Finucane going through the centre to Dermot McMahon. Dermot McMahon inside, sending the ball into the edge of the square. Darren Colligan, a kick, a goal! A goal for Lisi Casey. Darren Colligan, the man that finished it. It was a brilliant ball through the centre. Dermot McMahon was there inside, linking up, and Darren Colligan, huge composure, just came across the goal into the back of the net. There is two between them with 9 minutes left in this game.
1: I was just about to go praising the Emmett for the super score that Kildyson got at one end of the field, and straight from the kick out, Lisi Casey come down, Conor Finucan heavily involved, and the ball broke to Darragh Culligan. The Kildyson defence got back. You'd think his chance was gone, but he was composed, and especially, you know, after he had missed two chances previous to that, he's finished it superbly, and it's game on now.
0: And Darragh Culligan again from the kick out, it's a high ball, it's dropping in, and it's dropping over the bar. The sides are level, and Zimmer Biomed Park is old, the sun is shining as well. The clock will tell us right now there's exactly 8 minutes left in this game. If you're joining us, 14 points to 4 with the half time score. Kildyson were playing with the breeze. Emmett McMahon is saying to settle things down right down there to his teammates, but the bottom line is 17 points Kildyson, 114 this to Casey, just 8 minutes left in this game. What a game.
1: Well, a 5 point swing there in the space of about 30 seconds for Lisi Casey, absolutely superb stuff. Derek Culligan with both of them, you know, a super goal that we just spoke about, but that was a fantastic 2-pointed effort from him, and you know, he's turned the game on his head now. It's level and this could go either way.
0: And Kieran O'Brien running onto this one, sending it into the centre. Conal Casey, he's the man that came on there a few moments ago, he tries to win that ball, now sending it back. Back it goes to the captain, Luke McGrath. McGrath going to him, he's on the ground, he's looking for support, he gets it from Conal Casey, he's down here to our left hand side, he's moving the ball into the centre, and it goes to Jamie Evans has a kick, but the ball is going to go right into the hands inside of Tomás Collins, inside in the Lisi Casey goal, coming out with it. We're looking at the clock, we're looking at the scoreboard, 7 minutes left, and it's Lisi Casey on the attack with the deep inside their own half of the field. Up along the line they go, Shane Griffin racing up along the line, we've seen him throughout this game, sending the ball out to the far side, now into the centre goal, trying to get that ball away, off the right leg, it's off the right leg, it's high, it's gone in. Conor Casey again, the ball goes to the left of the goal, and it goes wide off the boot of Conor Finucane, but the referee has he called the playback on the far side of the field. Again, there's activity on the far side, Kieran. Yeah. And it looks like a free in for Lisi Casey.
1: Yeah, it looks free in for Lisi Casey, and it actually looks like it's just outside the 2 point zone as well, which this could be a massive score for them, because if they were to get a 2 point lead, you would imagine that Kildyson are going to struggle to kick 2 pointers, so they may, you know, be chasing a green flag after this if they can and put this ball over the bar.
0: Conor Finucane has the ball in his hands. His back is to the terracing stand, and his, on his left hand side is the scoreboard. It's level. This is an opportunity for a two-pointer. It's a high ball. It's a dropping ball. It's an Ornish flag as he sends the ball over the bar. Lisa Casey going to a 2-point lead in an incredible second half of football here. 116 for Lisa Casey, 17 points for Kildyson, 6 minutes left.
1: Yeah, 5 points for Conor Finucane in the second half. You know, he's been playing a different role for Lisa Casey this year. He's been more a playmaker, he's been further out the field, but he has stepped up big time here in the second half, and that's a massive, massive score, because Kildyson now, you know, they're not going to kick enough single pointers to win this game. They're going to have to go chasing this and go for maybe a goal, not maybe yet, but it's kind of getting away from him.
0: And he went back and getting the ball out to the far side of the field, picked up there by Ryan Griffin. Once again, out to the far side of the field, trying to pick it up. Out there was Darren Murphy moving the ball into the centre. It's Kildyson on the attack. It's Lisa Casey that lead by two. They were down 10 at half time. They come back into this game. Out it goes to Rory McMahon. Rory sending the ball back into the centre to Liam Casey. They're coming right across the goal here at the moment, looking for it. Again, he's accelerating. Can he kick the ball? He can. Can he score it as high? Is dropping in, and he sends the ball in, and he sends the ball over the bar. There's 1 point between the sides here, and again looking at the clock, 116 is 19 points for Lisa Casey, 18 for Kildyson, 5 minutes exactly on the clock, 1 point between the sides.
1: A super score from Liam Casey, still, you know, falling away as he kicked it, but he managed to put it over the bar. And look, every kick out now is going to be vital in these last couple of minutes. Kildyson are going to throw the kitchen sink at Lisa Casey now, and Lisa Casey, we have to see, have they got the composure to see this out?
0: Great work from Martin Killeen, great work from Michael Meaney, holding on to the ball inside in the Lisa Casey full back line. Ball goes to the ground, it's going to be picked up by Keane Meaney moving the ball across to Martin Killeen, just measuring that ball out to the far side of the field, trying to pick it up. Michael Kelly whipping it into the centre, goes to Ryan Griffin again, being challenged in the middle of the field, but more importantly from Lisa Casey's point of view, holding on to the ball up to Conor Meaney. Conor on his right hand side here at the moment, he has Darren Keane, but the ball goes astray. Now he moves out to Derek Culligan is again moving it across, trying to drill his way into the centre, gets it back out here to Darren Keane. Back out, it goes to the far side, it's been chipped in here, but the ball goes to the right of the goal, and it goes wide from the boot of Conor Meaney, and there's still 1 point between the sides. There's 4 minutes left on the clock. It's Lisa Casey lead 116, Kildyson 18 points.
1: Yeah, I actually thought that might have been a 45 there. No, I thought a Kildyson player got a hand to it when he got the shot in, but no, it's a kick out now for Kildyson, and this is a huge one. There's a huge gathering here under the stand, but he's going to go to the other side.
0: And good, right down the centre he goes out to Fergal Ganane wins the ball. He's on the ground, he gets up again, chips the ball into his hand, looking across here to this side of the field, and again they're building, but they're building from deep inside their own half of the field. In fact, Rory McMahon is back there, and Rory again accelerating, changing defence, up they go for it. Fergal Ganane racing up to the middle of the field, he's been chased out here. Now he gets it on here to this side to Liam Casey's going through the centre, going aside, and again that's a brilliant run back into the centre, looking for a ball into Emmett McMahon. Can he kick it? He can he score it? He does, and he sends the ball over the bar. Emmett McMahon again, a brilliant work by Liam Casey. In fairness to him, he did all the accelerating work right across, and again just off the shoulder in comes Emmett McMahon, pops it over the bar, changes on the side. Coming on here at the moment is going to be Jack Cotter that's coming on to the Kildyson side, and there's loads of changes happening down on the sideline as well. Again we're looking off here, coming off is going to be Dermot McMahon that's coming off to Lisa Casey side, and going on is going to be Luke Griffin that's coming on to Lisa Casey at the moment. And again, looking right down here in front of us at the moment, it's going to be Dermot O'Donnell that's coming off to Kildyson side. The sides are level, 116 Lisa Casey, 19 points Kildyson, 58 minutes on the clock, 2 plus additional time. It could be a long evening.
1: Yeah, we could be looking at extra time here still, but you have to admire the heart and the work rate of Kildyson. They never give up, you know, they keep fighting to the end. It looked like the game was going away from them after Lisa Casey got that 2-point lead, still having the win, and they've come back and they've kicked 2 single points just to draw the game. And to be honest, at the the moment, they're the team on top.
0: They're the team on top at the moment, but the scoreboard is what counts, and the scoreboard will tell you the sides are level here. 58 minutes, 20 seconds, 1 minute, 40 seconds, plus the additional time. There will be a bit with all the substitutes coming on here at the moment. But it's Luke McGrath with the ball for Kildare. Again, he's about to change the pace. He does that, but he's been held back, but he has the free one. Is he going to take it? Sends the ball into the centre. In it goes inside to Matt Joshi. Long ball back over to the first side, ball breaking aside. Now it goes into the hand of Tomas Collins inside in the goal. Referee, it looks like he has called the playback. Great work inside there as well for just a moment from Conor Maloney. But again, it's going to be a free on the middle of the field. Perry Kelly is pointing right here to the spot at the moment, and Emmett has already arrived back here. Now he's not going to go for this one because he has a few options when he needs them, and he has taken one of them. He does the return kick back here to the centre. It is once again back into the centre goes. Kieran O'Brien roaming across the 65 metre line into the centre, goes inside. It goes inside to Jamie Evans. Jamie Evans is still going. He's a pace. Oh, that is brilliant inside. Absolutely superb there inside in the middle of the field there by Darren Keane for Lisa Casey, snapping the ball out of his hands. Now the Lisa Casey may win the ball. Now they come down the field. The sides are level with 30 seconds left in this game. Back into the middle of the field to Conor Meaney. Conor Meaney now moving that ball across into the centre to Ryan Griffin. He's holding on to the ball. It goes back to Keane Meaney. Keane Meaney back to Darren Killeen. Darren Killeen, 3 minutes of additional time. 3 minutes and 30 seconds to go here. It's Lisa Casey on the attack. It's Shane Griffin on the far side. Will he have a pop? He sends the ball back over, holding on to this ball. Lisa Casey know that there's going to be probably one opportunity here, Casey.
1: Yeah, exactly, Sil. You know, they don't need to rush the shot. It's 3 minutes. They know they've got plenty of time. They've got possession of the ball. They're definitely going to be able to work a scoreable opportunity. And it's just vital now that they keep possession. They're moving Kildice around the field. They're sucking the energy out of them. And they're going to line up their shooters. You're going to see the Shane Griffins, Conor Meaney, Aaron Griffin, Conor Finucane. They're all going to be lining up. And it's just a case now who's going to get the opportunity to take the shot.
0: And Dan Keane again releasing the ball out to the far side. Once again, this against him running through the centre. It's a high ball. It's a dropping ball. And he sends it over the bar. Lisa Casey jumping into the lead here at the moment. Shane Griffin, the man that popped it over the bar, made the run across, right across the 45 metre line with 30 seconds into the 3 minutes of additional time. Lisa Casey 117, Kildice with 19 points.
1: Look, this is fantastic. So, you know, Lisa Casey have come out a different team in the second half. They've shown that they have the heart and the stomach for the fight, and they've really given it everything here. And it's a superb game of football. No one deserves to lose it. Both of them have played a huge part in it, but we're a minute into it. There's 2 minutes left. Kildice have the ball. They'll surely fashion at least one more chance to get an equaliser, and you wouldn't bet against them.
0: Absolutely not. They're going on the far side of the field. They're looking around here, back into the centre of goal, picked up there by Darren Morta, holding on to the ball. Now Kildice are doing, they're patiently waiting for this. They're waiting for the one opportunity. Back it goes to the captain, Luke McGrath. Luke McGrath getting it across. Liam Casey selling the dummy, holding on to the ball. This is a huge moment in this game, let me tell you, as we're heading in right now. There's a minute and a half left. It's Lisa Casey lead by a single point. Kildice will have the ball. They're inside the Lisa Casey 45 metre line. They get it across to Keith O'Connor. Keith O'Connor to Luke McGrath. We all know what they're looking. They're waiting for that opportunity. Lisa Casey back in numbers. Now the ball comes back into the centre to Jamie Evans. Jamie Evans has that ball going across. They know if Lisa Casey gets their hands on this ball again, it could be curtains for 2026 for the championship hopes. Back the ball goes to Liam Casey. Liam Casey, he's still outside the 45 metre line. He drills the ball across to the far side out to Luke McGrath. McGrath from way, way, way out the field. The ball goes in, and the ball goes over the bar. It's a two-pointer for Kildice. The umpire is back over. They've gone into a single point lead on the far side of the field. They're sending it over to back here to our left hand side. 21 points to 117. Kildice would lead by one.
1: That was just magic. So, the umpire there had us confused. He couldn't get the flag out of the net. We didn't know if it was a white or an orange, but we thought from where he kicked it that it was definitely an orange flag. A massive two-pointer against those elements to give Kildice the lead. And you have to admire, they're a team that just never know when to give up. They looked like they were beaten when Lizzie Casey took the lead there, but they're after coming back, taking the lead now, and there's only about 20 seconds left for Lizzie Casey to save their season.
0: And it's a line ball for Kildice on the far side of the field. Into the breeze to go. They'll surely hold on to this ball. Back out it goes. 21 points. 1-17 for Lizzie Casey. Kildice are leading by that single point. How by Parkland Dublin. It's all over, and Kildice are into the county football semi-final in as dramatic a game as you will see in these quarter-finals. They ebbed and flowed. They led by 10. They went down by 2. They came back with a 2-pointer. I think it was Luke McGrath that sent the ball over the bar, and again they looked like they had to get a score. A 1-pointer would have saved them. They got a 2-pointer. They're into the semi-final.
1: They're into the semi-final still, and you have to admire them for it. You know, they've got better and better as the season went on. We said, as you know, early in the league they were struggling, they lost all their games. They've gone on a roll since, and they've just improved every game they've played. And while they topped their group, they came into this game still today as underdogs, because everybody still had Lissy Casey as the favourites. But no matter what happened today, they never give up. The work rate they have, the heart they have, and the hunger for the battle, none more so than Emmett McMahon. Gave an exhibition of shooting today, especially in the first half. But what I admired about him in the second half is when the kickouts were going against him and they'd lost 5 or 6 in a row, he came down the field, he put his hand up, he won the kickout, he claimed a mark, he went up the field, they won a free, and he kicked the free over the bar. And that's leadership, that's quality, and that's why he's one of the best players in the country.
0: Absolutely, there's no doubt about it down here, and we'll be getting a man of the match in just a few moments. But that has been an unbelievable quarter final of the TUS Senior Football Championship. As I said, it just went, it just ebbed and flowed. 10 points of a lead at half time, very impressive. I don't actually think, I'm open to correction, 14 points Kildice scored in their first half. That was 7 2-pointers. 6 of them came from Emmett McMahon, the other came from Fergal Ganahan. But again, they held on, their backs were to the wall. It's a case of in full momentum, and they pulled up and out of it. And you had to find a man in the match in there somewhere, Kieran.
1: Well, you had to. And look, there was big performances on both teams. You know, Lissy Casey had some big performances. I thought Derek Killeen, Shane Griffin were outstanding for Kildicer. I thought Keith O'Connor was excellent. Some of the turnovers he made. Dermot O'Donnell stood up in the second half after 2 wise. He scored 1-2 in the space of a minute. But how could you not give the man the match to the man to score 14 points today? Absolutely exhibition stuff. Great to see him back to his best. Great for Clare football, great for Kildicer football, and great for the fact that we're going to see him in another game in the semi-final, and I can't wait.
0: Absolutely, absolutely. Emmett McMahon, man of the match. There was a number of contenders, but I think, as you said, Kieran, he was just a little peg above today, and an absolutely superb performance. There's no question about it. You're looking forward to the other three. If they're anywhere as good as that, you're well worth seeing.
1: Yeah, look, we were excited by the draw when they were all derbies, and we were expecting some big games. We always thought this was going to be a good one. Listen, this is the first of the four. If any of the rest of them live up to this game, we're in for a cracking weekend.
0: Absolutely. We'll wind up here as the Kildicer may come off the field here for a place in the football semi-final. As I was saying earlier on, I spent a couple of years watching Kildicer trying to get out of the intermediate football championship. They must have lost 3 or 4 finals. What a change, 60 minutes away from a county football final.
1: And look, at last year they were in relegation, and they were, you know, they had lost Emmett, and they were struggling to hold on to their senior status. They managed to get the circle the wagons and come out of that last year. They've come back out fighting this year, and nobody's going to want to play them in the semi-final.
0: Absolutely. We'll wind up here in Zimmer Biomed Park in Sauga. A special word of thanks, of course, again to Brian the back at base, and again to Derek on halftime entertainment as well, and the halftime it is. And a special word of thanks to McMahon's Pharmacy in Main Street, Kildicer. Don't be in any hurry going to McMahon's Pharmacy now before they close the 6, because I reckon they'll be open all night. Be quite honest with you. So well done, and thanks there to Patrick and to Breed as well. It's congratulations all round. The first team into the football semi-final is the men from Kildicer, on the scoreline of Kildicer 21 points, Lissy Casey 117. From everybody in Zimmer Biomed Park, is bye bye for now.
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0: And that is Bewitched from 1998. That was their debut single and the lead single from their album as well. Kicking it off back musically this hour. And a big, huge thanks to Cill O'Connor and Kieran Madigan for commentary and analysis on the first of our live quarterfinals of the Senior Football Championship, and a great win for Kildicert. Final score there, Kildicert 21 points to Lissy Casey, 1 goal and 17. Don't forget, coming up, we have the second of the quarterfinals today. It is the meeting of St. Joseph's, Milltown Malbay and Ennis-Dimon. It throws in at 5 o'clock in Zimmer Biomed Parky. So full live commentary and analysis coming your way on that, which means, by the way, that our main evening news would be coming up at 4.45 today instead. Of course, we're keeping an eye too on the County Senior Camogie Championship semi-final. Two of those on today as well. The first of those in 6 Mile Bridge, Scariff O'Gunlow and Kilmaley. I gather it's all over. Let's see how it finished up. We're going over to Derek Dormer.
1: Brian, it's all over here in O'Garney Park, and we have had the shock. Kilmaley are into the county final by 3 points. 13 points Kilmaley, 1-7 Scariff O'Gunlow. And I'll tell you this, you cannot beat Work Rate. Work Rate, Work Rate, Work Rate. Scariff O'Gunlow trail at half time. We were on the air. We told you that. They came out with intent at the start of the second half. 3 Scanlon points unanswered, put them in front 1-7-9. But from here to the finish, they were held scoreless 27 minutes without a score. But when you add in the additional time in the second half, 20 minutes in the first half without a score, that's 47 minutes that the Kilmaley defence held firm. An incredible performance led by Emer Consonant. Sinead O'Keefe at 3, but Emer Consonant at 6 was simply sensational. In the 43rd minute, Quivica had levelled it at 10-1-7. We only had 3 points. Kate Hayes, Grace Carmody and Claire Mac. But I'm telling you this, Work Rate wins all day long, and Kilmaley worked like Trojans. They held firm. Scariff O'Gunlow did have a last gas chance, a 25 yard free in the 6th minute of additional time. Raid Scanlon from 25 yards went low. She had to get a green flag. It was blocked. It was cleared. Kevin Corrie blew the whistle, and there's wild scenes of celebration here in O'Garney Park. The Kilmaley faithful have gone absolutely mental, and you wouldn't blame them. A performance for the ages, typified by Work Rate. And I'll say it again one more time, Brian, you just cannot beat Work Rate. Emer Constantine, take a bow. Kilmaley, take a bow. County final, here they come. 13-1-7.
0: Thank you very much indeed, Derek Dormer. We'll be hearing from Derek as well in our live football quarter final as well, because he will be keeping an eye on the second of those County Senior Camogie Championship semi-finals. It will be Truk Clonlara and Aina Kilnamona. That throws in at 5 o'clock, also in 6 Mile Bridge. So Derek will be keeping us up to date on that. While we're in the sport mood, let's keep an eye on the Premier League. 3 games underway at the moment. It's currently Brighton 3, Arsenal 0, Everton 1, Ipswich Town 0, and Newcastle 2, Hull City 1. About 72 minutes gone in all of those games. The early game finished a win for Aston Villa. They beat Tottenham Hotspur 3-2. And the late game is coming up at 5:30, and that is the meeting of Nottingham Forest and Coventry City. That's how it's looking sports-wise at the minute.

Affair. We had Roxy Music with Jealous Guy in there as well. Coming up at 5 o'clock, we have the second football quarter final, St. Joseph's, Milltown, Malbay, and Ennis Diamond in Zimmer Biomet Parky. So, Pauly Carmody, he'll be our match analyst, and our match commentator will be Derek Lynch. Following that game, of course, it's Good Vibrations with Chris Hanrahan, and then at 8, it's Old School Hits with Colin McGrath, and then from 10, Ultimate 80s with Peter Connolly. 2 hours of great music from the 1980s. All right, going to bring you up to the main evening news at 4:45. Here are the 3 degrees. When will I see you again? I'll chat to you tomorrow.

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13: This evening's top stories: international supermarket chain seeking expansion in Clare. And in sport, Kildicers are through to the semi-finals of the TUS Senior Football Championships. Good evening, I'm Lily Collins. An international discount supermarket chain is looking to expand to another Clare town. Lidl is seeking planning permission for a 6th store in this county. Clare FM's Dara Dolan reports.
14: The German supermarket giant has erected a site notice at Chantraud, Killaloe, where it intends to construct a 2-storey discount food store. The store itself will be over 2,500 square metres, and the development is intended for a site of just below 1 hectare. The store will include an off-licence, and its environs will bring an additional 112 car parking spaces to East Clare. 2 of the bays will be dedicated for electric vehicles, while 4 will facilitate drivers and passengers with disabilities. Lidl is also intending to mount solar panels on the roof. The company currently has stores in Ennis, Shannon and Westbury, while planning permission has been secured for an additional store in Ennis, a replacement store in Shannon and a new store in 6 Mile Bridge. It's expected to submit a planning application for the Killaloe project within the next week. Dara Dolan, Clare FM News.
13: Health and Safety Authority has confirmed it's launched an investigation following a fatal workplace incident in County Limerick. A woman in her 40s was pronounced dead at the scene at a premises in Kilmeady yesterday. A Garda spokesperson says the matter was referred to the HSA for further investigation. A Clare TD claims urgent intervention is needed to prevent the further decline in the Irish language nationwide. Speaking during a meeting of Oireachtas Committee on Youth and Education, Mílic Deputy Cathal Crowe has called for the installation of specialist Irish teachers in schools. The meeting heard claims that the standard of Irish among school children was vastly superior in the 1990s than it is current day. Deputy Crowe, who chairs the Education and Youth Committee, says the decline of the Irish language has become systemic.
10: We'll probably, as a committee, will have to come back to this again because, and I know there's probably loads of you all have to say, and I know you've, in Marine you've an all-Irish training programme. Like, I'm not laying the blame on any college here. I just think it's from cradle to grave. Something's kind of wrong systematically here.
13: It's claimed the latest investment in the county's fire service will be vital in helping the local authority hit its environmental targets. Over €500,000 has been spent on 10 sets of new battery-operated rescue equipment for the service to use during call-outs. The previous hydraulic rescue equipment was operated by petrol, while also generating large amounts of noise while in use. Chief Fire Officer with Clare County Council, Adrian Kelly, says the new equipment is more efficient and will help maintain calm at road traffic collisions.
15: There's a lot going on for particularly casualties who are trapped in cars. So what we're after managing to procure at a cost of about €500,000 is 10 sets of battery-operated gear. So what that does for us is it improves the gear we have, and what it does for the casualties that we may have to deal with, it gets rid of the noise, it gets rid of, you know, the hoses and any sort of issues that may be going on with that.
13: The Irish Prison Service says it's working closely with the HSC in response to a number of overdose presentations in custody at Midlands Prison yesterday. It follows reports of several prisoners being hospitalised following a drone drop of toxic drugs. For Clare FM, Ruth O'Connell reports.
16: A spokesperson for the Irish Prison Service says extra vigilance is being taken within the prison and information for prisoners around the dangers of consuming contraband has commenced. They add that access to contraband, including drugs, into prisons continues to be a high priority for the Irish Prison Service, and say the IPS is committed to continuing to invest in new technologies and measures to support their efforts to keep contraband out of prisons, including the increased use of random and intelligence-led cell searches on a daily basis. Prisoners, visitors, staff or members of the public with information on the trafficking of prohibited items into prison are being assured they can pass on that information in the strictest confidence via the free phone line 1800 855 717 and text line 086 180 2449.
13: Campaigners are calling on government to introduce cost of living supports in the upcoming budget. A protest was held in Dublin City this afternoon to highlight concerns. Emily Keegan has more.
17: Demonstrators gathered at Parnell Square today before marching to Leinster House to put pressure on the government to meet their demands. The Affordable Ireland campaign is calling for 7 steps to be taken, including a freeze and reduction on rents, the introduction of a living wage, energy supports and free public transport. Tom Fitzgerald from Unite the Union says there's an 8th measure which could be added to the list.
18: Collective bargaining rights, that's a non-fiscal intervention, it's a political intervention. Give workers in the private sector collective bargaining rights so it creates a situation that they can do more to achieve a better shared wealth.
17: Also on the list of demands is the reduction and abolition of fees for public services, including childcare and student fees. AMLE President Daniel Walsh says students need support in areas other than fees too.
19: The first of that is investments in purpose-built student accommodation. The cost of student accommodation is one of the key drivers of the cost of college crisis. So we need the government and the state to take responsibility for that, to acknowledge that student accommodation is vital educational infrastructure.
17: Today's protest aims to get the government's attention ahead of the upcoming budget, which will be announced in October. Government ministers say negotiations are still ongoing, but targeted measures are being considered to help those who need it most.
13: The Minister for Foreign Affairs says decisions surrounding Greenland's security must be made by the people living there. It comes after US President Donald Trump announced a new deal will see America gain permanent control over security in the country. An agreement is expected to be signed with Denmark next week to strengthen security in the region. President Trump has previously called on Denmark to sell the island to the US. Minister Helen McAtee says the latest engagement between the nations has been positive.
20: I think this is about making sure the people of Greenland are the ones making their decision around their security, that's done in close cooperation with Denmark, and that there is no one one country or one individual here making the decision. So again, I was engaged with my Danish colleague this morning. There's still a little bit of work to do. There's still agreements that need to be signed, but I think we're in a much more positive place than we were a number of years ago.
13: RTE has confirmed it will provide stripped back coverage of the two UEFA Nation League's fixtures between the Republic of Ireland and Israel. Ireland is scheduled to face Israel in Debrecen in Hungary on the 27th of September for the away tie before the return home fixture on 4th of October in Serbia. RTE says it will meet its contractual broadcasting obligations to cover the games, but with no studio punditry or Irish commentary.
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13: Beginning with Gaelic games, Kildice City are through to the semi-finals of the TUS Senior Football Championships. They overcame Lissacasey by 21 points to 117. There's a repeat of the 2018 final in store from 5pm when Milltown take on Ennis Diamond for a place in the last four. Clare FM will have live commentary of that game from Parky Sog. In the TUS Intermediate Championship quarterfinal action today, Wolftones overcame Killeimer by 111 to 10 points, and it was Kilrush who beat Corra Clare by 213 to 14 points. Kilmaley secured their place in the Clare Credit Union's Senior Camogie Championship final after beating Scariff O'Gunlow 13 points to 1-7. At 5pm, it's a repeat of last year's decider where defending champions Ainekill Namona go up against Truro Clonlara. In soccer, defending Premier League champions Arsenal are 3-0 down in their visit to Brighton, heading for full-time. Also in the closing stages, Newcastle are 2-1 up on visitors Hull at St James's Park. And fellow promoted side Ipswich are 1-0 down to Everton. Earlier, Aston Villa secured a 3-2 victory over Spurs to give them their first win of the Premier League season. Coventry, who suffered four straight defeats on their top-flight return, visit Nottingham Forest in the late kick-off. And last night, Brentford beat Chelsea 3-0 in the West London Derby. Victory moves Brentford, who are unbeaten in all competitions, up to third in the table. And that's your Clare FM Sport for now. Clare FM has been informed of the following deaths: Nisi Jordan, Ballyclon, Partine and late of Whitegate, peacefully at home, husband of the late Patsy. Reposing in McMahon Funeral Home, Blackwater today until 5:30pm. Arriving at St Patrick's Church, Partine on Sunday for funeral mass at 2pm, followed by burial afterwards in Ballycannon Cemetery, Meelick. The funeral mass can be viewed live online. Family flowers only, please. Donations, if desired, to the Dylan Quirk Foundation. Messages of sympathy can be sent to McMahon Funeral Directors. John Skehan Kilban, Broadford, peacefully in University Hospital Limerick, husband of Margaret. Reposing in St Mary's Church, Kilban, this evening from 6 to 8pm. Funeral mass on Sunday at 12:30, followed by burial in the church grounds. The funeral mass can be viewed live online. Messages of sympathy can be sent to McMahon Funeral Directors. John O'Farrell, Karen Achille, O'Gonlow, peacefully in Milford Care Centre. Reposing in St Mary's Church, O'Gonlow, on Sunday from 5 to 7pm. Funeral mass on Monday at 12 noon, followed by burial in New Cemetery, O'Gonlow. The funeral mass can be viewed on the O'Gonlow Parish webcam. Benedicta McEvoy, Ní Foley, Muon North, Newmarket and Fergus, peacefully at Milford Care Centre, wife of Fintan. Reposing at Kennedy's Funeral Home, Ennis, on Sunday from 5:30 to 7pm. Arriving at Newmarket on Fergus Church on Monday for funeral mass at 11am. Burial afterwards in Lemoness Cemetery. Family flowers only, please. 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The funeral mass can be viewed live on the Newmarket on Fergus Parish webcam. Sean Noonan, Main Street, Fecal and London, peacefully in London. Reposing in St Mary's Church, Fecal, on Monday from 6 to 7:30. Funeral mass on Tuesday at 12 noon, followed by burial in Fecal Cemetery. The mass will be live streamed live online. Family flowers only, please. Donations, if desired, to the Kevin Bell Trust. Barry, better known as Bernadette Boland, Cluniogan Lahinch, informally of Spanish Point, peacefully at Caracalla Nursing Home, reposing in Moy Church this Sunday from 6 to 7.30. Funeral Mass at 11 o'clock on Monday morning, followed by burial in Ballard Cemetery, Milltown Malbay. Cormac O'Loughlin, Cardavan Limerick, informally of Cratlow, peacefully at Our Lady of Knock Ward, Galway Clinic, husband of Michelle, reposing at Griffin's Funeral Home, Johnsgate, on Monday from 5.30 to 7. Funeral Mass in St John's Church, Cratlow, on Tuesday at 11.30am, followed by burial in Kilfera Cemetery, Kilkee. Patrick Cooney, Cregan, Charleville, County Cork, and Garra Tulla, unexpectedly at University Hospital.

0: Temperatures of 8 to 12 degrees. Stories this hour, an international discount supermarket chain is looking to expand in Clare. And in sport, Kildicers are through to the semi-finals of the TUS Senior Football Championships. They overcame Lissacacy by 21 points to 117. 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
7: Welcome back to Zimmer Biomet Park, Isogue. The second of this evening's TUS Senior Football Quarterfinals just underway in the last couple of seconds. Milltown taking on Ennis Diamond. Milltown playing into the Cloister end, which, as we saw in the opening contest, is against the very considerable breeze that's here around Ennis Town this afternoon. It's Milltown on the attack as the Cleary twins link up. Connor Fine's own out to Oisin Looney on this left-hand side, freshly back from the United Arab Emirates for today's contest. Of course, he'd have hurling on his mind as well next week with Kilmaley. Gordon Kelly lining out a wing back for Milltown this afternoon as well. What a brilliant servant he's been. Cormac Murray is in the corner on the ball, right hand side. He has the first shot at the post off his left boot. It's hanging inside towards Darren McDonough and it's just gone out to the left hand side and it's gone wide. Paddy Carmody with us on analysis. Paddy, we won't talk too much about the first game, but we'll talk plenty about this one.
8: Exactly. Yeah. Well, if we get a replica of the first game here, we'd be very happy as pundits. A brilliant contest. Fair play to Kildicer. They move on. No team's going to want to meet them in the semi-final, but we're expecting as equal a contest here. Great long ball in, number 20 inside out to win it.
7: That is Dermot Fahey into Shawnee Rowine. Two kicks of the ball and Ennis Diamond have progressed the ball 100 yards up the field. Dermot Fahey has the first shot out in the left spin. That one goes out to the left and wide. A wide a piece it is early doors here with our match official Fergal O'Brien having a little bit of a grappling contest between Keane Mahoney and Killian Rowine to deal with before the match got underway, but once the ball was thrown in, that's exactly what everybody was focused on. Colin Hayes. That's a peach of a kick out and finds a man running on the ball. That man is Shawnee Nealon. Straight down the middle it comes, and he's trying to get Milltown moving down towards this Cloister end. The captain is Micheál Murray. He's on the ball right now. It's Ralph Whelan. Very impressive throughout this championship so far. In a left wing forward position, a target for kick outs he is. So too the man on the ball now. That's Conor Cleary. Back to Oisin Looney once again, between the 45 and 65 metre lines, to Shawnee Nealon, and off his shoulder comes the mighty Sean.

0: Johnny Malone taking the ball up towards the 45. His brother Ger is the sub-goalkeeper this afternoon. He was warming up earlier on with the aforementioned Colin Hayes just before the game. Fine and patient from Milltown, fine and disciplined from Innes Diamond Paddy. Both teams just feeling each other out.
1: Yeah, you saw that in the first game. As you already mentioned, there was a 10-point lead for...
0: We could have an opening opportunity here. Long ball in towards Oisín Looney. Put it over the top. Almost found Stephen Murphy, who was named in defence. And it's Innes Diamond coming on the ball now, out with the attack. It's Killian Rewine, good pace to this as Mark Kelleher carries it forward. He must have got a call from Paul Madden, I would be suggesting. Josh Bohan, JV they call him, gets the ball back. It's just inside the arc as this kick comes in from Sean Wren. Ball goes out to the right hand side and it goes wide. Sweeping pace, Paddy, to that Innes Diamond counter.
1: Yeah, great start to the game. Okay, we've had three wides, but it's been up and down the field. Good contest there. Both teams will be happy with the start, even though we don't have a score on the board. You would have to say, I was just going to say, there was 10 points in it at half time in the first game. The breeze is a significant factor. It's definitely worth 5 or 6, if not more. So Milltown will be doing well. They'll be looking to slow the ball down at every opportunity and keep scores when they become available. They're retaining possession well here. As I said, the evergreen Gordon Kelly, I can see he's actually looks like he's been tasked with Mark and Brendy Rowan. And if that's not going to test his age and legs, what will?
0: Nothing will. That's a fact. He's not like any other human being, is Gordon Kelly. He's simply brilliant and has been for many, many years. Captain Micheál Murray goes striding forward now for Milton. Again, this duel continues between Killian Rewine and Key Mahoney. Let's keep an eye on the ball, though. His own Cleary finds his twin brother Connor. Pings a lovely ball into Cormac Murray. Back it comes to Owen Cleary off the right boot. That's a score of real quality to open us up here in Park is so beautiful. Weighted ball from Connor Cleary into Cormac Murray. The run, the angle of the run from Connor or from Owen to take the return and pops it over off the right. 1 point to no score, 4 minutes gone.
1: Yeah, absolutely. Both teams have started very well, and you know, both teams have settled into the game very, very early, very, very quickly. They're both looking smooth. That was a super move of football from Milltown, right from their kick out, etched it out. Eventually the long ball went into Cormac Murray, did well, and Owen Cleary does what Owen Cleary does.
0: Josh Fahan with a brilliant take from the kick out. That's one of the real strengths of his game. This man has plenty of pace. Keelan Giler onto the team inside the arc, turns away though. The ball has gone out to the right and wide. His body language gave it away before the umpire, but Innes Diamond getting the shots off. Okay, that's three wides on the board. We only have 5 minutes on the clock, but they're having a go.
1: Yeah, that's it, three wides. Okay, there's only a couple of minutes gone, as you said. I wouldn't worry about that. They're all trying to find the range. Just because the wind behind you doesn't mean it's easy. You still have to get your range. It does seem to be flowing more so to the left hand post, even though the flags will indicate it's going towards the Tesco end.
0: Colin Hayes again, that kick out body is putting it down out of the teeth of the breeze, and you don't even have to leave the ground to get it. Micheál Murray, the man that took it on that occasion. Commentary sponsors Jones's Super Value in Milltown and Future Proof Energy as well. So to John and Claire and all the gang in Milltown, and to Robin Hall, his crew as well, we welcome you on board. One of you will be happy after this game, lads. One maybe not so much, but no doubt we'll talk to both of you in the next week or so when we meet at the usual spots. Connor Cleary with the ball now, just on the 65. Again, a beautiful ball inside. Cormac Murray takes it down, an awkward one as it bounced in front of him. He did really well to retain the possession, tried to find Key Mahoney. Great interception. Mark Kelleher back working hard, but Cormac has the ball back again. Derek Keneally trying to go with him, so too Liam Cotter. It's still Cormac with the ball though. Back to Ralph Whelan on this left hand channel in towards the Cloister goal is where Milton are facing at the moment. The ball comes back to Sean Nealon. Good recycling from Keane Mahoney again. Connor Cleary, the head is up. It's a dinked ball inside, but this one a little bit misdirected. It allows Innes Diamond to turn it over, but again just a small bit of patience inside needed from Owen Ryan to win the ball that time, and it is tidied up back there by Keelan Giler again, and it would be Innes Diamond carrying it clear, but both sides not afraid to have a go here.
1: Exactly, yeah, and you got to love the comfort of having Connor Cleary in your team. Like you can see the head is up all the time, always looking for the most dangerous ball in. He looks at, okay, his execution for that long ball in there was a little bit short. Darren McDonough has had a great campaign from Milltown. It needed to be an extra 10 metres in to give him a chance to get it, but the head is up, that's the main thing. The execution will come. Good start to the game, as it is Liam Cotter. He's had a good campaign so far. The long ball in,
0: high long dropping ball, the numbers should favour Milton, and they do. Sean Nealon back to tidy things up, does well. Very, very tidy, accomplished player. Oisín Looney goes striding out to the right hand side. His dad is down here as part of the backroom team as well, the medical side of things, and the other man going in at the moment now to have a look at Shawnee Malone, I think might be Shane O'Connell. We'll watch that at the moment. The ball is floating in towards Cormac Murray again, takes it running into Darragh McDonagh. What a save, Noel Sexton. Unbelievable phase of play. What a handling, brilliant in the air from Cormac Murray. Lovely slip ball off to Darragh McDonagh. Did everything right, put it down to the bottom corner, but there was Noel Sexton. Aina Rovers on his jersey this afternoon, and what a brilliant save down to his left-hand side. We come back for the free.
1: Yeah, absolutely. What a save, Derek. You just said it there. Now, you know, it fell to Darragh on his right-hand side. He probably needed, there was good defending as well there by Joe Irwan coming across, putting pressure on. It kind of limited what Darragh could do. Ideally, that was going to swing across his body to his left hand, his left foot, to smash it past the keeper, but you can't take anything away from the Ennis Diamond defence. Absolutely heroic defending and a save that's going to be very important when we're coming down the stretch.
0: The free will be taken. It is Cormac Murray to kick it, and it has gone between the posts, so that is the second point. Real concern here though for Shawnee Malone. He's trying to walk off an injury. Looks like his right leg has taken a bit of a bang. A few tougher than Shawnee, let me tell you. If he can walk it off, he will, as Cormac puts his team 2 points to the good against the Breeze with 8.5 minutes gone. Noel Sexton's kick out comes to this near side. Mark Kelleher goes up, competing there in the air with Ralph Whelan. It's Ralph that comes away outnumbered. 3-1. Touched the ball on the ground. Fergal O'Brien couldn't see it. From our commentary position, we could. The ball is still very, very close to the line. It's Liam Connor. Tackled high around the neck by Ralph Whelan.
1: Yeah, play on. Good play stuff, away. Well done, Fergal.
0: That is one of the great things I love about Fergal O'Brien. He's very unflappable. He wants to get on with the game. He will now have a chat with Ralph, I think, for that challenge. But there's no simulation anyway when he's about. If it's a challenge that's noteworthy, he just notes it. Play on. We're 9 minutes into a big, big championship game.
1: Yeah, and that little snippet of play, that 20 seconds between Ralph Whelan and Mark Kelleher going for the kick out, scrapping for it on the ground, two or three players in around him, nobody gave an inch. Brilliant bit of play, and Ennis Diamond came out with it. Fair play to them, but you know, there was nothing lacking from the Milltown lads there either.
0: Mark Kelleher trying to bustle his way through the centre. 2 points to no score. Milltown leading, 9.5 minutes gone. Couple of the other results of the day: Wolf Tones beating Kilimer in the intermediate football quarter final. Kilrush overcoming Curraclare on a 5-point margin in that West Clare derby a little bit earlier on. We have a free here for Ennis Diamond. Great play from Shawnee Rowan. Great has from Ralph Whelan, who now does pick up a yellow card, and Fergal O'Brien just pointing out foul number one, foul number two. Unfortunately, my patience has run out, so you go into my little black book.
1: Yeah, it's early to have a yellow as well, especially when he's, you know, he's wearing 14 on his back.
0: O'Brien is already checking the watch and looking at potential replacements, I think, because Ralph Whelan Potty plays in that middle third. He's a kick out target. Yeah. He's in that potential war zone, and Sean has just delivered the message into him. Settle down a small bit now, get the breath back. Liam Cotter goes just inside the arc, kicking this one in. Colin Hayes will gobble those up all day long. Big frame inside in the goal, but he has a bit of work to do now because Brendan Rewine has put major pressure on him, and eventually he does pop the ball over the top. Gordon Kelly goes to take it. Shawnee Malone reverses backwards to be the next out ball. Connor Cleary is the link man. Sean Nealon has it right now, and it's back to Connor again, over towards the man they call Tato on the right hand side. That is, of course, Owen O'Brien striding forward. Another of those that was coaxed back by Sean O'Brien's appointment as manager himself, Brian Curtin, Gordon Kelly, all committing to the cause when that man took on the Bonish Door bib. Sean Nealon was already there. He's on the ball, right hand side of the pitch. Milltown in control early doors here. 11 minutes gone, leading 2 points to no score. Those points coming from Owen Cleary and a Cormac Murray free. Again, Connor scanning ahead. This time the block down comes, but he wins the rebound, tries to break through the challenge. Owen calls behind, gets the call from him. Not quite sure which one of them entered Milltown first, but they came on the same day. The twins from Milltown, of course, over on the left hand side. That's Owen. In it comes to the centre once again to Cormac Murray. Does a great intuition with Darragh McDonagh. Now takes it on. He's the man that's fouled. He's down the ball. Tells Owen Cleary, out you come to kick that. There's a savage bit of cohesion in that Milltown forward line.
1: I was just going to say, Derek, they've started remarkably well. It's as if the game is 25 or 30 minutes old. They've been at it since the ball went in. Really cool, calm, fluid. They're doing everything right, and as we keep saying, they're against that wind. They're dominating possession. They're going to want to take as much out of the clock as they can, and you know what, they're unlucky not to be much further ahead.
0: Connor or Owen Cleary just outside the D doesn't get the weight on that one. Puts his two hands up to his face to acknowledge that it shows you
1: it wasn't a great shot, but it just shows you the wind. And I think like Ennis Diamond had a shot down there outside the arc from the free. They didn't strike it well. That was the difference. We can't go too long without mentioning Emma Mahan's display. Like that would have been a gimme for him the way he was today. But that just shows you the Ennis Diamond are going to have to get to grips with the situation quickly. That this wind is a big factor. after. And at the minute, they have yet to register a white flag.
0: Brendy Ryan, a man that might be able to do that. No, goes short with the line ball. Now works the 1-2 back to Keelan Giler. Outside the arc, shaping to shoot instead. They're going to work it around to Giler once again. He'll have a go. This one's travelling. Oh, what a kick from Keelan Giler.
1: Yeah.
0: He was the architect and he was the finisher. Keelan Giler with a two-pointer. And all of a sudden, with one swing of the right boot, it's co-score.
1: Yeah, that bit of leadership, the bit of directness. He was busy looking for it. He wanted it, and it was exactly why he took it on. Milton were a little bit sluggish, actually, to pick him up, to leave him with that much space in around the 45-metre line. In his time, he's very happy to get that two-pointer, get them off the mark.
0: Colin Hayes' kick-out just reaches the 65-metre line. It breaks behind everybody, and it's Mark Kaler who read it best of all. Now with the head-up, Killian Rewine, lovely delivery, looking to find Brindy, hanging inside around the edge of the square. It just
1: great
0: breaks
1: contest
0: down. Yeah, it's Sean Nealon that eventually picks it up, and working it back there too is Stephen Murphy as he breaks that ball down to Sean Nealon once again. Gordon Kelly, look at that, looking for green grass to gallop into. Conor Cleary takes the ball up towards the 65 metre line, now puts the boots of ball into Cormac Murray again. Cormac is going through, still trying to get the shot,
1: great touch.
0: Take it down. Ooh,
1: not so sure.
0: It's a penalty from Milltown at the Cloister end. It was a beautifully weighted ball inside. Cormac Murray is winning absolutely everything that goes into him. Two in his time and defenders converged him. He was maybe going away from goal. Challenge seemed a little rash for me, I have to say. Penalty from Milltown. Owen Cleary will take it. Noel Sexton will face him.
1: I'd love to see it back. I thought it was a brilliant hand. He came around the back. Maybe it was hand on the back, whatever. I thought it was a brilliant, brilliant hand. I'd love to see it back. It was quick. So this is a big moment in the match early for Owen Cleary.
0: Certainly is. Fergal O'Brien, our official, was very, very quick to call it. And is it Shawnee Malone that's coming forward to take control of this penalty?
1: I was just going to get your attention and say that he still doesn't look that gentle.
0: Yeah.
1: Yeah, because he got tested. Long high ball in there by Ennis Diamond. They're trying to get Brendan Ruan in the full forward line. And he went up and he contested brilliantly with Brendan Ruan, giving away about 12 or 13 inches. And here he comes up to step up and take the penalty.
0: Cloister end of Park Kissoak. 14 minutes on the clock. Shawnee Malone versus Noel Sexton. Shawnee, what a penalty. Top right hand corner. Shane O'Connell, whatever magic was inside in that bottle, it's after working, because that is some finish from Shawnee Malone up into the top right hand corner. 1-2 to 2 points, 14 minutes played.
1: Absolutely class penalty, absolutely gorgeous. Top corner, he's right hand side, not his favourite side to go to with a right footer, but just a lot of top corner, no saving that. And it looks like Sean Rowan has a lot of space with his, on his possession here.
0: Brilliant kick out from Noel Sexton to start that move. Found the on-running Liam Cotter. Here comes Brendy Rewine, hooking it over the shoulder, but hooking it left and wide. So a good move, finishing in another wide for Innes Diamond, and make that their fourth so far at the afternoon. 1-2 to 2 points. Shawnee Malone, were midway through the first half.
1: Yeah, very enjoyable game so far. Okay, there probably could be a couple of more scores. It looks like Darren McDonough has come out to the wing forward position, and Ralph.
0: Just get him out of that danger zone.
1: Yeah,
0: Ralph Whelan, he's on the yellow.
1: Good, he's had a good start. He is on the yellow. He'll be a loss out there, but no better man to add more impetus around the middle eight for Milltown. Not that they need it with Darren McDonagh going out around midfield.
0: And he's involved straight away, himself and Gordon Kelly, trying to overturn Sean Rewine. There was a hand around the neck, says Fergal O'Brien, so that is a free. And Innes Diamond get on with it quickly. They need to, playing with the breeze. Josh Vaughan carrying the ball past the 45 metre line. Keane Mahoney with him, just reversing as he goes. Good work just to shuffle him out to the side. Dermot Fahey, great to see him back. We keep saying it. Talented footballer, just had no luck with injuries. Back to Josh Vaughan again, taking it down the left hand channel, but unfortunately for him, running in the wrong direction. But that just opens up the play for Owen Rewine. He's the captain of the team. He's outside the 45 metre line. He's outside the arc as he kicks this one. That's a brilliant
1: that's a
0: kick of the ball from Owen Rewine. The
1: brilliant
0: captain gives us the fist pump as Innes Diamond close the gap to one, and they take the harm out of the penalty on the double. 1-2 to 4 points. It is 16 minutes played.
1: Yeah, that's, to me, that's textbook Innes Diamond. They went side to side. They were waiting for the strike runner. Eventually they opened up the space, and he had an option to go inside. I think Liam Cotter had made the run aside, which allowed, made the defender push back and allowed him the space from the arc to kick it over the bar. Great score.
0: So again, very low trajectory on the kick out from Colin Hayes. This time though, just clears the fingertips of his intended target, Michal Murray, and it's Innes Diamond now with the dander up as they try and launch another attack. Mark Kelleher, great running down this right hand side from him, puts it into the corner. That's well trapped inside by Garrod Barry, wriggling this way, then the other. Cormac David with him for company, still has the ball in towards the 21 metre line, gets a call behind him from Dermot Fahey. He has come from the left wing to the right, sprays the ball back into the centre. There's a whole host of those black jerseys outside waiting to come onto this ball. ball. One of them is wearing 25. That's Sean Wren, the county hurler. He'll be back here next weekend against Derog with Aina Kilnamona in the county hurling semi-final. Right now it's Liam Cotter, goes past the 45 metre line. Gordon Kelly with him. There's a few years between them. Sean Rewine, all good hand in from Gordon, just interrupted the play. Back to Keelan Guiler. He has landed a 2-pointer already. This one is just going to stay out to the left hand side and it goes wide. Innes Diamond are certainly trying to put the squeeze on here.
1: Yeah, this is more like the Innes Diamond win. And we expect they are getting to grips with Minton around the middle eight, and they are beginning to get their shots off. They'll be concerned with their wide count early. It doesn't seem like we're going to get off to a very high scoring game, so every shot is going to be important. But slowly but surely, Innes Diamond are beginning to crank it up around that middle eight.
0: 17 and a half minutes played here in Park Isoghe. Let's go very quickly to O'Garney Park and Sixwell Bridge. It is True Clonlara versus Aina Kilnamona in the second of the County Senior Camogie semi-finals. Derek Dormer can bring us up to date.
2: Park, I can tell you, we're 15 minutes in and this has been a lively start. Aina Kilnamona lead by double scores, 2-2 to 1-1. Eamon Ryan opened the score with a free inside the first minute. We then had a goal chance for Andrea Keith, but superb work by Michelle Coffey. We got a block in. Eamon Ryan added another free. You can hear the crowd beside me. It is really lively here. Andrea Keith then burst through the centre with the first goal of the game in the 7th minute. A low effort, deceiving keeper Sophie Cullman. True Clonlara were in desperate need of a score and an Ony Loughlin pint attempt from distance hung up in the wind. Niamh Ryan followed it in. There might have been an edge of square ball tip, but it didn't matter. The umpire said no. Niamh Ryan with a lovely back to the net. 10 minutes in, 1-2 to a goal. Ony Loughlin then with a beautiful pint and suddenly it was game on. But come at the hour, come at Claire Heher, a ball worked across the line. Heher gathering with her first touch, second touch, dispatching a rocket into the top corner. And we have some contest here in O'Garney Park, 2-2 to 1-1. And just as I'm on air, True Clonlara pulled another pint back, so it's 2-2 to 1-2. Cracking contest. Come back to me at halftime.
0: We certainly will. There's a cracking contest here too. Keelan Guiler is doing his best Emma McMahon impression. He's put over a second 2-pointer and Innes Diamond lead 6 points to 1-2, and they're going searching for more. This is inside the arc, but it's going right and wide from the boot of Dermot Fahey, but there's serious pressure. Sean O'Brien is as animated on the sideline body as I've seen him in quite some time, and it's all stemming from the pressure Innes Diamond are putting on the Milltown kickout.
1: Yeah, I said it before we went to Derek Dormer there that Innes Diamond are putting that squeeze on now in the middle. They're getting to grips. They've kind of got the trajectory now of the Minton goal kick-outs from Colin Hayes. And I'm going to pick him out already, but Fergal O'Brien is doing a great game here. He's really letting this, not stupidly, go, but there's contest being allowed, there's physicality being allowed. He isn't giving any soft freeze, and he's letting it go as best he can, so hopefully that continues.
0: Yeah, Sean Wren has won this latest kick-out from Milltown, and Sean O'Brien, again, is not happy about it down on the sideline. But Keelan Guiler is very, very happy. He has 2 2-pointers on the board. Can't add to it this time. Has to recycle the ball back to Owen Rewine. He gets the call from Liam Cotter on the 65 metre line with a bit of space in front of him. Keith Mahoney tries to fill it. The ball is then slipped outside to Mark Kelleher. Steps inside the arc. Outside it is Josh Vaughan. Liam Cotter is the latest man to take it on. Remember, Innes Diamond playing with the breeze, so they do have to try and force this issue, as again it is Guiler going past the 45 metre line, gets a call once again. Big one from Sean Wren hanging in, but it's going to stay out to the left hand side and wide. They've obviously been given an Andy Moran type instruction in the dressing room party. Have a goal, we have the breeze, we won't score if we don't shoot.
1: Yeah, interesting there. Like Innes Diamond that we've accustomed to over the last 12 months or so, you know, they're not as defensive as they were. They're throwing the ball over and back about 50-60 yards out. But interestingly, what happened there was Somebody made a call. Owner Wan made a burst into the full forward line, into the full forward position, to be, go beside Brindley. So I think the target is, if we're going to go for a 2-pointer shoot, if it drops short, we're going to have two big men in there as well to try and gamble on it.
0: Milltown just cannot get out with their own kick out. This one has been overturned as well, and it's now Killian Rewine forging his way forward up towards the arc. He goes again. It's Sean Wren that has it, just dancing around on the 45 metre line. Sean Nealon just trying to keep tabs on him. Again, the movement is good inside. Here comes Brindley, chips inside the 21, puts his hands up onto his head as the ball goes across to the right hand side and it goes wide. That's a 7th wide of the opening half for Innes Diamond. They lead by 1, 6 points to 1-2. 21 and a half minutes gone and Milltown desperately need to get the hands on the ball from their own kick out. I wonder if they try and go short. Tato's reversing over towards the far sideline. Stephen Murphy's coming short. Darren McDonough's hanging out here with Mark Kelleher, and they go long looking for Conor Cleary. Again they get the numbers over. Again it's a breaking ball, and this time they have it through Keane Mahoney. Good work from him to Conor Cleary meets a big man in the middle of the park. Himself and Killian Rewine clash, and we shiver above here in the commentary box with the impact of that one. Owen Cleary picks up the ball on the halfway line, pops it over the top. Good work from Ralph Whelan, and now rejuvenated back out around that half forward line again, up to the 45 he comes. Darren McDonagh's to his left, good ball in towards Cormac Murray. There was a late turn on it, almost got a hand on it. Keneally does well, there's a high challenge again there, this time on Joey Rewine. It's Cormac Murray's the guilty party, and Fergal O'Brien this time will go in and have a chat, but Innes Diamond defensively will be very, very happy with what they're doing so far.
1: Yeah, you can just tell how things have changed.
0: Yellow for Cormac.
1: In the first 10 minutes, those balls were going into Cormac, they were sticking, they were going to the right side, but this time the ball in was poor, it wasn't in Cormac's favour, and there was a lazy tackle, got himself a yellow card, which is two yellow cards that they'll be concerned about, because, you know, any mistimed tackle now from them could see them out of the contest. But Milltown need to be, they don't need to panic here. They're 8 minutes to half time, they're only a pint down, it is a strong wind. I'm adamant that wind is worth 4 or 5 pints at least. So they've had a good first half, but they're beginning to panic a bit. They're losing their kind of the momentum / their fluidity, their confidence. Innes Diamond are squeezing them, so they just need to dig in here, and they'll be satisfied with their first half if they don't go 5 or 6 points down.
0: Just parked inside their 45 again as they try to defend this latest attack. It's Josh Vaughan has the ball on the 45 metre line. Garrod Barry, bit of time and space now for him to settle down, thought about the shot, thought about it again, decided to go for it, and why not? Well, you can kick another 2 points for your team. Garrod Barry, he had all the time in the world there, buddy.
1: He
0: thought about that shot twice before he actually took it on. I'd say Sean O'Brien would be fuming that nobody came across the closing down.
1: The two lads came across too late. He left it to the last microsecond and wasn't worth waiting for. It was a class execution of a two-pointer. Brilliant, high, judged the win perfectly, gorgeous score, and Innes Diamond are beginning to really squeeze now.
0: And the kick out again goes astray as Innes Diamond are the ones to pick it up, and as the aforementioned Garrod Barry, 8 points Innes Diamond, 1-2 Milltown, 24 minutes exactly on the clock. Guiler has the ball outside the 45 to Dermot Fahey. Liam Cotter has an acres of space here across in front of us. Jones is super value in Milltown and Future Proof Energy, our commentary sponsors. Garrod Barry has gone to the left hand side now to pick up this ball back to Josh Guiler. We will of course have our Patrick Burke Menzer Man of the Match selection to come in a little while as well. Owen Rewine, 2 pointer for him a while ago, into Liam Cotter. Big hit on Tato, takes the ball out of contact, releases it outside, chance for Dermot Fahey, will it curl late? It hits the inside of the post. Shawnee Malone just volleyballs it down to Sean Nealon, recycles it back. Darren McDonagh's behind on his own 13 metre line. Milltown need him very much advanced further up the field. He's the one carrying the ball forward now. Great work from him to Micheál Murray on this left hand side, goes inside. Josh Vaughan takes it forward again. Dara has the head up, Liam Cotter's with him, he's on an advantage. Darren McDonagh has ran 100 yards to set up this latest attack to Owen Cleary. Jinx and fakes to go right, turns out to the left and kicks the ball high. It ain't going to go anywhere, just going to hang inside around. It needs to be dealt with. It's picked up. It is going to be Oisin Looney, the man that gets his hands on that ball. Back to Keane Mahoney off the left. Milltown need a score. He can't deliver with that one, but it's not gone dead. It's hanging across to Cormac Murray. Great strength, great poise, great balance as he picks up the ball, pirouettes around and kicks an absolute peach. Cormac Murray with a clinker in Parkis Hall.
1: Yeah, they needed that big time, because Milltown, we stated how remarkably comfortable they started the game. They were really into their flow early, and for the last 10 minutes they're snatching at everything, and they just needed Cormac there with a steady head, take a good score. That's a massive score for them now to keep them within two.
0: It is 8 points Innes Diamond, 1-3 Milltown, as Noel Sexton's short kick out routine works out, and Innes Diamond carry the ball out past their own 45 metre line. Josh Vaughan drops back to be the link man. We have 4.5 plus the additional time to go to the break here in what has been an absorbing contest. I just don't know how 26 minutes have flown by as quickly as they have. Mark Kelleher is carrying the ball past the 45 metre line for Innes Diamond, needs a support runner coming through the centre right now. That gap is covered. You can see Milltown almost sitting up in a T formation to defend.
1: Owen Rewine has snuck in, he's inside in the penalty box now with Brendan Rewine. Two huge twin towers in there, but they're still continuing to run the ball. I wonder what a long high ball went to them at some point.
0: Killian Rewine is trying to find a bit of space. The response is instant. He jinks inside, he's still going. Conor Cleary tries to rob the ball off. Beautiful skill from Killian Rewine. The ball drops, and it is Tato that picks it up. Killian Rewine still putting the pressure on him, and he gets the pressure released. Owen O'Brien gives it out to Gordon Kelly, and Milltown now will carry it it clear. For just the briefest of moments, we thought we were getting another Killian Ryan special. He has got some brilliant goals in this championship to date. But Conor Cleary closed the door, and it was on O'Brien. Made sure it was locked. Sean Ryan might get it. Sean Malone goes back to pick it up. He's been fouled. High stakes stuff.
1: It wasn't just Conor Cleary, Hillam. About five or six lads came to his defence there to keep Killian Ryan out of danger there. It's a cracking contest now. We really don't want half time to come. The both teams are really giving it all. Fergal Gray is brilliant. He's just letting them at it. Both teams will be happy enough with where they are. We're really in for a treat in the second half.
0: Keane Mahoney with the outside of the right boot. Ball is going to go left and wide. Yeah, Fergal O'Brien is keeping a great handle on this contest. And what a contest it's been all over the field. We can see lads just trying to find their breath, just finding time to try and fill the lungs. Shawnee Malone will certainly be looked at half time, but Shane O'Connolly still not looking overly comfortable, albeit he has dropped into a free roll there at the top of the D. Milltown going with four back at the moment.
1: Is there a cooler man in Clare football than Shawnee Malone?
0: No.
1: Even that you called it the volleyball, the knockdown.
0: Yeah.
1: The peace of mind, the presence. They were under pressure, and it was the right, just tip it back to his cornerback that knew it was free rather than risk someone punching it out of his hands. He's just such a class operator. Strolled up, banging a penalty from full back. I mean, the guy, he's been a joy to watch for 10 or 15 years. He's just a classy, classy outlet. Probably we didn't see enough of him in a Clare jersey, if we're being picky. He'd never really had too much luck with injuries either, but like I can remember him from his under 14 days, he was always class, and it's just a privilege to still be here to watch him.
0: Free for Innes Diamond then between the 45 and 65 metre lines, and Killian Ryan has decided he's going to put this on the floor. And Brindy will try and steal in towards the edge of the square. He's having a right-hole battle there with Micheál Murray, who's just tracking him at the moment. So Killian Ryan, this, if he lands it, will be a two-pointer, and it'll put four between the sides. It's going to drop short. Brindy is inside underneath it, just hits a dunt in the back there of Micheál Murray, but didn't manage to get the ball, and it's Gordon Kelly carries it clear. Oh, the hand pass. It's going to be a free out, though. Gordon will tell you he knew he was on an advantage anyway.
1: Well, I didn't see much in it. He won't argue there.
0: So the free is going to have to be retaken again. Gordon just having a chat there with Fergal O'Brien. It'll be a free out for Milltown. Just worryingly now for them, Owen O'Brien, Tato's actually limping as well. So if you have Shawnee and Owen that need to be replaced, well, that'll certainly be something that they'll be concerned about. Colin Hayes is going to take the free. He's on the edge of his own D. This is all very good gamesmanship from Milltown, just killing a bit of the clock. That's a beautiful strike with the outside the right boot to find Keane Mahoney on the run. Tato is back to full health, and he's going down this left hand side. With him is Shawnee Ryan, pulling him out of his comfort zone. To Micheál Murray, takes it in towards the 45. 8 points, Innes Diamond, 1-3, Milltown, 30 seconds, plus the additional time to go to the break. Again, Cormac Murray finds that separation, wins the ball, turns his marker inside out, has a kick at the post, beautiful. He's on fire. Absolutely beautiful score from Cormac Murray. Gives his brother a little tap on the hand as he makes his way back out. It's just his balance and his composure on the ball is fantastic.
1: Yeah, another man with struggles with injuries over the last couple of years, but when he's on it, you can see it. When the ball goes into him and it's right ball, it doesn't have to be perfect. Once it's out in front of him or to his side, he's going to get a big turnover.
0: Two turnovers in the one sweep.
1: Derek Connealy, well done.
0: Yeah, he had to because Cormac was in and he had one thing on his head. I'd say if he got it, Mark Kelleher will carry a clear. Great battle between the two lads. Cormac has got the better of it in open play, but that's a brilliant bit of a contest as Josh Fahan now brings the ball down that left hand side. One between them in a stymie with a big breeze in this opening half. Brindy Ryan in towards the arc, he goes storming on with just a dummy run. He still gets on it though, the ball just taken away from him. Tries to chip it around the corner. Was a touch on the ground? It was Sean Nealon just judged to have picked that ball and touched, or Stephen Murphy rather, just picked that ball on the ground. It's inside the arc though, but this will put in his time in two clear, and it'll probably finish the half with a score for the men in the black jerseys.
1: Yeah, agonisingly 1 yard inside the 40 metre arc here for Brendan Ryan. Brendan's been a little bit sloppy, if you were to be picky. We hold him at such a high standard. A couple of bits and bobs, not really. His first touch is kind of not really itself today, so this is a big kick for him. He kind of needs this one to settle into the game just before half time, get a bit of confidence and come out and rattle us in the second half.
0: He's just dead straight in front of the post, about 40 or so metres out, and it goes straight over. That's a lovely kick of the ball. He's just such a fluid style. He kicks everything. That ball. Fergal O'Brien blows the half time whistle. Innes Diamond head to the dressing rooms. 9 points to 1-4 in front, but as we say, Milltown with that breeze to come in the second half, and it will be interesting to be in both dressing rooms. That's all I'll say.
1: Yeah, I feel like there's only 10 or 15 minutes gone. It was such an enjoyable first half. I can't believe it's going through. Very, very enjoyable. I think, yeah, Tato's definitely limping very, very heavy, as is Shawnee Malone here. But, you know, I think Milltown will be happy. It's 2 points down. It's a fairly significant breeze. You know, it could die. It could increase as we come out for the second half. But, you know, Ennis Diamond probably happy that they came back into it. They're very off pace for the first 10 minutes. So I think both teams are relatively happy.
0: Yeah, just watching Owen O'Brien going in here at half time. I'd be absolutely amazed if he re-emerges. James E. O'Connor was named in defence to start, so too was Paul Frawley. I understand there was a bit of a fitness doubt about Paul during the week. Not quite sure what James E.'s situation is, but we'll wait and see. The youngsters from both sides are out for their bit of spotlight here. It's overcast, dry and windy in Parkisogan. It's Ennis Diamond who hold the lead at half time. Just watching Noel Sexton, he's also limping in. The left leg is strapped up there, could do nothing about the penalty, but produced an outstanding save from Darren McDonough just before that. It's half time here. It's Ennis Diamond in front by 9 points to 1-4. After the break, stay with us. We'll be going down to Agarney Park. Derek Dormer will bring us up to date on that Camogie game.
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0: Now you're welcome back to Zimmer Biomet Park. You saw at halftime in this TUS Senior Football Quarter Final, it's Ennis Diamond 9 points, Milltown 1-4. We've already had a huge result in the Senior Camogie Championship with Kilmaley beating Scariff Ogunlow. We might have a little chat about that in a moment with Derek Dormer, but firstly, he's going to give us the halftime update from Aina Kilnamona versus True Clonlara.
13: Yeah, hi Derek, you're very welcome back to Garney Park, and it is the county champions who lead by 8 on a score of 2-9 to 1-4. It's been a tour de force performance from Aine Kilnamona. When we spoke midway through it, Claire Herr had just rattled the back of the net. They then lost the same player, Claire Herr, to injury, a hammer blow, but it didn't stop Aveen Ryan, Andrea O'Keefe, Clean Aquili, all with beautiful executed points, and they led 2-5 to 1-2. Roisin Begley did bring the fight for Trúil Chonaira. She has got their last 2 points, but it's been all Aine Kilnamona, and discipline is a problem for Trúil Chonaira. They've copped up 5 frees, all punished by Aveen Ryan. Emer Kelly also left the field to play for Truk, another blow for them with an injury, but it's very hard to see the county champions being stopped here, Derek. They're moving the ball through the lines, they're moving it, runners off the shoulder. Andrea Keefe is running amok here. She's every time she's on the ball, it's a goal chance or a point, and Eugene Foody's charges look firmly on course for the county final, unless Truk can come up with something in the second half. 2-9 to 1-4, Derek, and all signs are pointing to Aine Kilnamona one step away from retaining their crown.
0: And one step away from setting up a final showdown, Derek, with their neighbours in Kilmaley. I know there's lots and lots of talk about it ahead of the hurling semi-finals next weekend. There's a few of the houses there around Crows Bridge where the two parishes meet that are getting very nervous about how they might fare out if that materialises. But it looking like it's on course in the Camogie. Talk to us about that second half for Kilmaley and how they took down Scariff Ogunla.
13: They took it down with 2 words, Derek, and you can put it into one word: work rate. It really was nothing else but work rate. They just, at times, they had 14 inside their own half. Hooks, blocks, tackles, you know, the Robbie Hogan mantra, and that's what Kilmaley brought, led by Emer Constein, who was absolutely colossal. I cannot overemphasize how good she was. Every time that Scariff Ogunla tried to come down the middle, they just met a wall of resistance. And if they did get through Emer Constein, they met Sinead O'Keefe, and they weren't getting through her. And they just worked. Like, I know I'm repeating myself here, but there was nothing else. There was no secret ingredient. It was roll up your sleeves, dig your feet in, and just thou shalt not pass. That was their mentality. And, you know, they were written off by everyone, myself included, and you could see what it meant to them at the full-time whistle. They were overjoyed, and why wouldn't they be? It's their first county final, I think, since 2014. So a huge day for Kilmaley, and look at Kilmaley and Aine Kilnamona in a Camogie final. What if it happens in the men's hurling? I mean, that'll be some day out. So, Emer Constein, take a bow, Derek.
0: You were talking there about Aine Kilnamona, then they look like they're just really dialed in. This sounds anyway like a clinic.
13: Yeah, and look, when you lose Claire Herr, I mean, All-Star nominee, we know what she does for every time she goes out and represents the county, an outstanding Camogie player. She had rattled a beautiful goal. I mean, if you see it back, one touch to gather the slitter, second touch, a rocket into the top corner from 15, 16 yards out. And I mean, she had to come off the field just 2 minutes after the goal with an injury, and you're thinking, okay, Roisin Begley's after firing over, it scored 2-2 to 1-2, and Troy Kilnara back in the contest. But Aine Kilnamona are just moving the ball at extremely fast pace. Everything is accurate. Runners off the shoulder, popped passes. Aveen Ryan knows where the posts are. Andrea Keefe is putting on a clinic. Clina Queely is working like a Trojan in midfield. She had a lovely score, a 1-2 with Aoife Keane. Just, you know, exquisite 1-2, through the hand, bang, split the post from 45 yards. And I cannot, no, I've been wrong before at half time, but I cannot see anything other than an Aine Kilnamona victory here, unless Anya Loughlin plucks a few from the heavens and rattles the net. They just seem to be a level above Truk.
0: I'd say if Eugene Foody's after hearing you now, are you after jinxing him?
13: Well, I'm hiding from Eugene Foody. I'm actually in the media box with a well-known analyst, Anne-Marie McGann, and she's giving me digs into the ribs. So you know how it goes here, Derek.
0: Well-known. Who's she again?
13: Yeah. She'll just be on Claire FM there with you a few times a week, you know.
0: Oh,
13: so we'll say no more about it. I breed McNamara here as well. They're all here. They're all having a great day out. There's a huge crowd in as well now at this stage. And it's a great day for Clare Camogie. The beautiful venue, the pitch as well. Everything's looking good. And Aine Kilnamona are serving up a masterclass at the moment.
0: Just a final word. I know you were you had football duty before your Camogie duty started earlier on this afternoon. Wolf Tones and Kilimer.
13: Yeah, Kilmaine went out in their backs, and it's been a great year for them, Derek. You know, Junior A champions last year. When you come up, your main aim is obviously consolidate your status. Got into a quarter final, and you know there was nothing in it for long spells. And yeah, look, no one likes to lose, but they'll be happy with their year. They've also a league title, won the Division 4 league title, so a good year for Clymer. And Moftones will be, you know, they'll be in the semi-final. They were senior last year, so I wouldn't be writing, you know, they'll have a chance of lifting that cup as well. But Clymer looked at a great year, Derek, and that's not trying to be anyway disrespectful. Won a Division 4 league title, and as I said, Junior A champions from last year. So a brilliant year for that club, and Sean Hawke has done a tremendous job with them.
0: Fantastic stuff. We'll let you back to your esteemed company there, Derek, and we'll chat to you midway through the second half of that game. That's Derek Dormer bringing us up to date down in O'Garney Park, 6 Mile Bridge. Aine Kilnamona with the whip hand at half time. Innes Diamond on the scoreboard with the whip hand here at half time in Páirc-Uisg. 9-14. They lead Milltown. Strong breeze to come, though, Paddy Carmody, and it certainly hasn't died off. It's actually darkening overhead a small bit. We're not far off needing the lights turned on, maybe, but we could be here a bit longer.
1: Yeah, we could be. If it goes to extra time, we definitely could be looking for lights. We might have to go down to Clarecastle and play the extra time, and hopefully we get it. It's been a really enjoyed that first half, I have to say. There was maybe a lot of silly wides from Innes Diamond in the first of it that they might regret, but a lot of really good play in that game, really good quality, and you know, hard to call a winner from here. Definitely you would have to say that the 2 points definitely can be cancelled out fairly early, but trying to look around this Milltown team, I don't think they've made any changes. The two lads, Tato and Shawnee Malone, seem to be back out from what I can see. Or do I see Tato there?
0: No, there's definitely one change. Conor Nealon is in to defence wearing number 24, so he is going to be replacing Owen O'Brien, I would imagine. Yeah, and Shawnee Malone is inside, moved back to fullback. So big afternoon now for Conor Nealon, another one of these younger contingent that we've spoken about throughout the championship. Innes Diamond making Milltown wait as the youngsters clear the scene here down to our left hand side. Brilliant lads involved with both those. We've come across them in a couple of the blitzes that have been ongoing there in recent times. So Fergal O'Brien just blowing the whistle, making Innes Diamond come back out, led there now as they do by their captain Owen Rewine. And I suppose one little note, Paddy, is a disappointing enough crowd in here this evening.
1: Yeah, whether I couldn't really see the main stands. The first game, that sounded like there was a big crowd down there, especially coming down kind of stretch. But I suppose the crowd does get lost here in Cusey Park. It's a pity sometimes when you see the contests that are there. They can have a much better atmosphere with tighter venues. But it is what it is. The players love playing there. It's like playing on a snooker table. The pitch is in unbelievable condition considering the rain we've had the last couple of days. Interesting to see Ralph Whelan. Looks like he's coming out from Milltown, and I think that's a good thing. He got the yellow card early, but he was having a very influential first 10-15 minutes from Milltown. And is it a coincidence that when they moved him in to take him out of the fire that Innes Diamond started to take control? Maybe it is, maybe it isn't, but he's certainly out, and tell you how much confidence they have in him. He's going up for the trope, not Conor Cleary.
0: Josh Giler is on for the second half as well for Innes Diamond. No word yet as to who he's replacing. Those boards and switches will all be sorted out in a few minutes down here underneath us. So jumping, as we say, in the middle of the park, it's Ralph Whelan versus Josh Vaughan. On one side here is Owen Rewine, on the other far side is Conor Cleary. Fergal O'Brien just making sure it is 15-15. Yeah, that's just confirmation of Owen O'Brien's substitution for Conor Nealon. We'll wait and see. Ball is up into the air, and it's Josh Vaughan that takes it down first for Innes Diamond. Gets a good touch, and it's Keelan Giler that picks it up. Innes Diamond with a sweeping attack to start this second half into Josh Vaughan. Works a lovely 1-2 with Shawnee Rewine. Shawnee puts the fist on the ball. It goes into the net. That's no good. It'll be a restart with an indirect free. They're trying to cut that out of Gaelic football, maybe. He just saw his opportunity to get the good score to start the second half, but just dropped short.
1: Kick it over the bar, Derek. Yeah. Get rid of the fist and hand pass, you know. But you have to say, that was an absolutely brilliant move from Innes Diamond, cutting Milltown open right from the throw-in. That's potentially a worrying sign for Sean O'Brien and his team not to let that happen too often.
0: Sean Malone threads the eye of the needle there to find the ball out to Oisín Looney on this right wing, and he gets a strong runner off the shoulder in the former Cormac Devil. It's eventually worked through the hands. Micheál Murray finds Oisín Looney storming into this game down the right hand side as Milltown attack with Owen Cleary. Maybe hasn't been as involved in the play as we know he can. Is that about to change? High up into the air from outside the 45 metre line.
1: Oh.
0: Hits the post, absolutely flush on, and falls down into the hands of Joey Rewine. We gave it the big setup, but it just didn't work out from Owen's perspective, and James Conlon has the ball now for Innes Diamond to try and bring it clear. Took a few steps in doing so, that's what Cormac Murray is arguing, but it is Liam Cotter that will eventually carry the ball here. Has to turn inside the challenge of Oisin Looney, puts boot to ball for the sake of it, and it's Micheál Murray who gathers it in the middle of the park, finds Conor Cleary. Conor now with the head up immediately and goes high, long and direct over Owen's head into Cormac. It bounces off the shoulder.
1: Oh, yes, he's in.
0: He's getting the gap through. Owen Cleary goes.
1: Brilliant finish.
0: Beautiful finish. Inside of the left boot. Spins it into the left corner. But that all started with his brother here outside saying, this game is called football. I'm going to kick it into the inside line. Cormac Murray gambled, as every good forward does, that the ball would break in behind. He trapped it brilliantly. Owen went off on the loop and finished it absolutely expertly to the bottom left hand corner. 2-4 Milltown, 9 points in a Steinman, and it's Milltown on the attack again. It's Micheál Murray. They have the dander up, they want to make the most of the momentum, but that ball stays out to the right hand side and wide. 2-4 to 9 points, some start to the second half.
1: Yeah, you mentioned it there, Conor Cleary, just with the know-it-all, just to put your head up and have a look. It was a dangerous situation side. It was 2-1-2. It wasn't an obvious thing, but he knew there was a good opportunity.
0: There's a breach discussion going on here, I think, at the moment. That's, I think, what Sean O'Brien might be arguing. The lines on here on this near side is Owen Keane. The referee, as you said, is Fergal O'Brien. Not quite sure. Are we coming back for a free or something instead, maybe? Was it another indiscretion here? There was. Yeah, so we are coming back for free. Just midway between the 65 and 45 for Milltown on this right-hand side. So whatever case Sean O'Brien was making, he won it. Owen Cleary, do you know the way he just sets the feet to try and stop himself again? Brilliant stuff from him. Oh, what a run from Micheál Murray through the middle. Takes this ball. This will be some score. It is.
1: Unbelievable.
0: The last one went out to the right and wide. This time he put his left boot to it and put it straight over the black spot. This is some opening 3 minutes of the second half for Milltown, leading 2-5 to 9 points.
1: Yeah, their gander's up. The one where we were loving Owen Cleary's attempt that hit the post. He got the ball crowded. You could tell he was itching to get a shot away. He made a bit of space and got it away. He just wants to shoot today, and so be it. What a fetch from Killian Moran in the middle of the field. Owen.
0: And he finds Brindy. Killian is in the area as well. It's going all the way across. Chance for Dermot Fahey, met with a big hit there by Shawnee Malone, and a fair one and a good one and a brilliantly timed one. But it's Innes Diamond who are still battling for the ball. Stephen Murphy trying to go down on
1: brilliant
0: it. Great battling. Shawnee Malone eventually tidies it up, and it's Conor Nealon, new into the game, so composed. Plays a lovely ball down this right hand side. It's Oisin Looney trying to get by Josh Giler, new into the game as well, named to start but didn't. Conor Cleary again, the head is up, so too is the ball. He has given Dara McDonough quite a bit of work to do to keep this in, and he's managed it. Has Dara just
1: unlucky,
0: puts the ball behind
1: him.
0: Josh Vaughan comes to tidy it up, and it is instead Joey Irwine that comes across to Josh Giler. What a game of football we have here in Park Kisoge. 2-5 to 9 points. Innes Diamond trailing, having led at half time. Josh Vaughan shimmies in front of Conor Cleary. Conor has to go after him, stays with him, gets in a big left paw. Referee says illegally so. Play on. High ball in on an advantage. Back will come because Milton. Oh, it's breaking in behind. It's Garrod Barry. Oh, the hop just got away from him. He has to recycle it. He does. It's back to Brendy on the hook and over the bar. And that one is going to raise a white flag just about.
1: Good score.
0: Brilliant kick from Brendy. But in fairness to Garrod Barry, he was nearly going too fast for his own good. The hop just got away from him as it went behind him when he passed out the ball. But great composure to recycle back to Brindy.
1: That was the difference. Cormac Murray and Owen Cleary had the kind of same situation. The ball was tangling around between them, and he just got it inch perfect to release Owen Cleary in for his 1-on-1 for the goal, and that, where that ball was just a fraction behind Garrod Barry.
0: Again, it is Innes Diamond dominating this Milltown kick out. They've won it, and it's Brindy Rewine kicking the heels, thinking about it, decides the space is blocked, decides to give it back, and that ball is kicked straight between the posts. Dermot Fahey with a nice finish for Innes Diamond, who are looking to respond score for score. We're at co-score right now, 2-5 to 11 points with 35 minutes played.
1: Yeah, let's keep this up. This is a game absolutely class. Both teams are going at it. There's nothing defensive here. They're going end to end. This is, I think they met last year in the quarter final as well, in the last game of the group stage. It was a very similar game. They both went at each other end to end, and it was the best. the best team win in the end.
0: Conor Cleary caught that ball between two Innes Diamond players, Owen Ryan and Josh Giler, and they all fell to the ground together, and the big man held on to the ball and he won his free. Conor Nealon carries it forward now. Look at the run that's being made here by Sean Nealon to win that ball. The look of determination etched on his face. The man that has the ball right now, Gordon Cleary, has personified it for years and years. The shot is just blocked down, but Milltown win it back. Micheál Murray, leading like a captain should, plays a long ball inside towards Darren McDonough. He one-hands it down, but Liam Cotter is the man that goes back to tidy it up, and it's Killian Rewine now will tidy it up again for Innes Diamond, who bring it clear down this right-hand side again. It's Josh Giler spraying the ball out wide to the far side. He goes and takes the 1-2. The conversation going on right now is the 3-on-3. Who can stay? Who can go? While all that happens, Mark Kelleher certainly has the time and space to go. Killian Rewine has decided, I'm getting involved here. He goes wide to his cousin Owen Rewine, left hand side of the pitch. He has a runner on off the shoulder. It is shy to kick. It's great, a brilliant score, kick. It's Garrod Barry, and that's a fantastic score. It has gone over. They're claiming it went wide, not a hopeless. No, that's straight between the posts. But that all started by Killian Rewine saying, come on, let's go.
1: It did. And also, what I was just going to say is, Milltown, is this going to come down to fitness and physicality? And if it is, I think we're going to, it'll suit Innes Diamond better. There was a lazy effort there by Ralph Whelan that got blocked down, and it's led to that turnover.
0: But it's all stemming from Innes Diamond going after the Milltown kickout.
1: Absolutely, yeah.
0: It's fantastic stuff to watch in terms of the way they're setting up. Here comes Conor Cleary again. Killian Rewine steps up. He's hurt after that. He's gone down grimacing, but Innes Diamond have the ball. But he's in a bit of trouble here, as Killian.
1: Yeah.
0: The ball is spread wide. Yeah, big time it is. Sean Ryan that has it now on that right hand side. Back we come. Sean Ryan off the left. The ball goes across left and wide. But the concern is now for Killian Rewine, for whatever impact in that perfectly good challenge between himself and Conor Cleary. Looks like the wrist maybe or something like that to just snap back. He's certainly in a bit of pain. Looks he's like just holding the left hand there, isn't he?
1: Looks like it's the wrist, you know. Yeah, yeah. Must be very we'd love to,
0: you know, whatever way he went into contact, just the hand was obviously bent and it just took the impact. So he's been looked after, and Declan Downs has taken the time to pelt a bottle of water, Lucozade Sport, or one of those things that you can get into Sean Ryan. So it'll come back out to the side, lent him here as quick as he ever did, and it is going to be kicked out by Colin Hayes. Tries to find Conor Cleary and he wins the ball. Conor Nealon comes in on the break, fouled by Sean Ryan. He has an advantage as he goes, wants to take his solo and go, and off he goes. Fergal O'Brien has him on an advantage again, and up we come, because Sean Ryan didn't retreat when Conor Nealon wanted to take his solo and go. Fergal O'Brien played the advantage and then decided, no lads, the foul was made, up we go for the free. And the question now for Owen Cleary is, inside or outside the arc? And I think wisely he's going to go inside, is he, and just tap it over. Let's just see.
1: I don't think he will.
0: Of the 21 metre line.
1: I think he's going to come out. His confidence is up. He's itching to let fly. The question is he allowed to bring it back out?
0: He is, because it's one of those advancement frees, so you have that option, and that's what he's going to do. And like a golfer taking off the gloves, he's pelted him onto the floor.
1: I love him watching Conor Cleary here, Derek. The amount of work he's getting through, it's collision after collision after collision. Himself and Killian Rand just went into each other there. I know he's used to giving it out in his hurling career. He probably doesn't get as much hits in a hurling game as he's getting here today, but a brilliant, brilliant finish. 2-pointer free from Owen Cleary that's punished the Innes Diamond in discipline. He enjoyed that one, and he's calling for more ball to come his direction.
0: So it is Innes Diamond 12, Milltown 2-7, one between them. 39.5 minutes played, and I think, is there an issue about a blood sub here? I think, yeah, it's been flagged anyway that one of the Innes Diamond lads is carrying a small bit of blood, and for that he'll have to make way. It's James Cullen, I think.
1: Adam Ralph is coming on.
0: Adam Ralph, so he certainly won't lack in the physicality stakes, that's for sure. A brilliant, abrasive kind of a player is Adam. So he'll go in and pick up Owen Cleary while the running repairs are done here. They're trying to find it. It's in his mouth, actually, here underneath us. So anyway, Noel Sexton's kick out goes down on top of Conor Cleary and Josh Vaughan. Conor tries to win it one-handed. It's picked up instead, though. Great work back there by Sean Ryan. The two intercounty hurling teammates combined in the middle of the park. And Killian Rewine, Clare senior football captain 2026, is the man that carries the ball forward. A loose enough one there, though, from Keelan Giler, and it's tidied up instead by Stephen Murphy. Brilliant year for the Clare 20s last year. Dermot Coughlin reappointed during
1: great
0: the week.
1: Work in this time.
0: Great appointment again. There's a battle going on here. Straight away, Ralph is involved with Owen Cleary. What do we say when he came on? He'll get in your face, that's for sure. Anyway, the ball is mired at the other side of the pitch, and it's Oisin Looney tidies it up. Back to Conor Cleary facing his own goal. Shawnee Malone helps him out. Down it comes the line. It is young Nealon here again. Conor takes it inside, gets the hand pass in to Shawnee Nealon. Back to Conor Cleary. Strides up towards towards the 65. His twin comes out to meet him, and now off goes Owen, trying to go past Adam Ralph. He's going hell's bells as he kicks that ball from outside the arc. It's trailing across the goal. It's going right and wide. Fergal O'Brien is saying the two lads are dragging and pulling off each other inside. 50-50 call. But he's going in to have a chat.
1: He's going to have a chat. I'm not sure it can be.
0: I think one was reversing into the other, yeah. And the other helped the other.
1: You see it all day long, yeah. But for the listeners, Derek, there is contact everywhere. There's physicality everywhere here. Nothing nasty, nothing sinister, nothing wrong. But every time that a player goes to engage, there's physicality and there's contact. Thoroughly enjoyable stuff. Both teams are emptying the tank. This is going to come down to fitness and physicality coming down the stretch.
0: Noel Sexton then with the kick out. Looks like he's going to the shed side of Park His Oak. Stabs through the ball. It hangs up into the air on the 65 metre line. The bodies converge and it is Innes Diamond through Joey Irwine that comes away with it. Great work from Joey. Took a slap in the puss for his troubles but didn't mind because he came away with the ball. Josh Giler carries it past the halfway line, heading towards the cloister. The man over, brilliant touch off. Fantastic. Oisín Looney just got the hands up and he was Piggy in the middle to win the ball, and he carries it clear down the line towards Divot. He leaves it go. It's Cormac Murray picks it up. Danger in his eyes as he kicks that ball left footed. It's going to tail late. What a score from Cormac Murray. But go back to Oisín Looney, his cousin if I'm not mistaken, put the ball straight out. He was that piggy in the middle body, jumped up, basketball styled it down to himself, played it down the line to Cormac, who kicked an absolute beauty. 2-9 Milltown, 12 points in his diamond.
1: Yeah, I think Joey Rowan from Innes Diamond, he'd be ripping with himself. He had loads of space to really get that up. A brilliant interception by Oisín Looney, don't get me wrong, but it was a mistake on the inside from the Innes Diamond man. It's been crucially punished with a two-pointer, and brilliant two-pointer. We haven't seen much of Cormac in the second half.

0: The end line, but Brindy rewinds, balance and shimmies as he went through to create it.
1: Yeah, it was brilliant run, amazing run, and all every about three Milltown players, he just laid past them. They all accepted he was going to tap it over the bar, and he just kept going and kept going. Dummy past them, and he did the right thing, gave it out to Garrod. Very unlucky.
0: Colin Herrick with a kick out that worked out. I'm not quite sure that he mean it, but it ended up with Stephen Murphy, and now Conor Neal, and the man that has it, wide here to Oisin Looney, scanned ahead before he got the ball. That let him see that Cormac Murray was making the run, wins that bouncing ball, lays it off to Sean Neal. High challenge there, he's on an advantage, so he can have his kick. It's going to come back for the free. Brilliant vision, Oisin Looney. And what I've noticed about Cormac Murray is that bouncing ball, Paddy, is the greatest devil of a thing to try and judge, but he wins so many of them.
1: Yeah, but if there's a player out on this pitch that you want, that's given us a display of how to play on the full forward line, it is Cormac Murray. He's won every ball that he should win, every ball that's gone in his direction that he's kind of been favoured to win. He's gobbled it up. He's been a leader for his team. It allows his teammates to come in and help him and back him up, take the pressure off, and he's chipping in with scores. He's having a fantastic game, and his twin up front, with doing all the damage, has another opportunity for another 2-pointer.
0: Yeah, it's a free. He's exactly midway between the arc and the 45 metre line, and Shawnee Malone eventually gives way to that injury, and Paul Frawley is the man that will make his way onto the team. Beano comes out underneath us here to try and rally the troops. This could now put a big margin between them. There's three right now, and Owen Cleary has the free from just on the 45 metre line, or just inside it. He'll steal a couple of yards with it. He's on the right. It'll suit the Kitog, but it is trailing and it's dropping to the right and wide, and that does feel like something of a let off from Innes Simon.
1: Yeah, uncharacteristic from Owen, because his eye is in, he's having a good game, confidence up, and you know, suited him with the left leg there, but he did cut it too much, and it's a big let off for Innes Simon, and that's one that might put wind into their sails.
0: Sexton's kick
1: points.
0: Out goes astray, and it's picked up by Oisin Looney into Owen Cleary. He'll have immediate chance to make amends with a 1-pointer. He won't mind that, but again, it's the first time we've maybe seen an Innes Simon kick out malfunction. Oisin Looney was aware to it, and there was Owen Cleary to take his personal tally to a goal and four this afternoon, all of it, or rather 1 point of it in the first half, 1-3 in the second. Here comes Sexton with the kick out. 45 on the clock, four between them. Jones is super value in Milltown and Future Proof Energy, our commentary sponsors. Owen Cleary with the ball again. He used to work in super value. Does a slip inside as his hand pass tries to go across. It's picked up instead by James Conlon. Conor Cleary's in front of him. Owen is hunting around as well. The Cleary twins combine. Liam Cotter's in a bit of bother, but he manages to pop the ball over the top, and Josh Vaughan gives it to Killian Rewine. Paul Frawley trying to get involved straight away. Good move from Innes Diamond to get out of danger. They've worked it down the line to Josh Giler in a right wing back position. Killian Rewine goes marauding through the centre. Ball instead reaches Josh Vaughan. Killian will continue the run back to full health after that bit of a knock he took to the hand there a while ago. Lovely step from Sean Wren. Gets away from the challenger Micheál Murray. Again, just the footing lets him down. Sean holds on to the ball. New into the game now is Darren McNamara. He recycles the ball back to Dermot Fahey outside the 45 metre line. 2:10 to 12, 16 and a half on the clock, with Patrick Burke-Menzer, man of the match selection, also hanging in the balance. Killian Rewine, he'll put in a late claim for that. He goes through, he has a look at the post, and he's happy with that one. It's gone over. Real good score from Killian Rewine. It just puts them back within touching distance again. Three between them, 2:10 to 13.
1: Yeah, brilliant score by Killian, and you have to say Innes Diamond were living on their fingernails back there in defence for a couple of minutes trying to get it out. Absolutely unbelievable work by Liam Cotter. He came under savage pressure from the two Cleary twins, plus others coming in around, and they managed to get away. They had numbers then to get up the field, and luckily for them, they really needed that score, and Killian stepped up to deliver.
0: Colin Hayes with the kick out goes to the far side of the field, aimed out towards Ralph Whelehan, but it's turned over again. The kick out stats, no matter what way this game goes, is something that Sean O'Brien and his backroom team will be looking at. Josh Giler has the ball just on the 65 metre line, out to the left to Owen Rewine. Three between them, Milltown to the good. It was in a Steinman ahead of the break. The men from Milltown have turned that around in this second half. Josh Giler with the ball again, looking ahead. Milltown have plenty covering defenders there. Gordon Kelly comes out to pick up Brendy Rewine once again, just outside the arc. The ball is at the other side of the field right now, though. It's in the hands of Keelan Giler. Two pointers for him in that first half. They have it right now with Josh Giler, his brother, over on that far side. They hurl with Aina Kilnamona as well. It's Innes Diamond just trying to make the inroads, the strike running that we were talking about. Here comes Darren McNamara, swiveling, lays it inside, go back to Darren McNamara.
1: It's in.
0: Goal.
1: and a brilliant goal, Derek.
0: Darren McNamara, the man that started it. Darren McNamara, the man that finished it. And all of a sudden, there's nothing between them again. With 12 minutes to play, it's Innis Diamond 1-13, Milltown 2 goals and 10.

0: Ennis Diamond at their very best. What we expect, hard running over and back a little bit in midfield, but then they decided to go direct. Good hard running, give and go, and a brilliant team goal panned into the net. Really, really what the game needed as we go into the final 10 minutes. Level pegging all to play for.
1: And Micheál Murray leading by example, winning the kick out, getting his side on the front foot. Referee, that ball was slapped out of his hands.
0: I think it was.
1: Fergal O'Brien not interested. He says play away. So O'Cleary does just that. Down to Oisin Looney it comes. Puts it into the corner. Paul Frawley, one of these really, really exciting players. Great pace, and a great burst about him. Back to Oisin Looney. Just has to stop to flick it up. So it's Conor Cleary that takes it on. Back to Keane Mahoney. Outside the boot. It's a two-pointer floating in. And it's hit the top of the crossbar. And it's broken into the hands of Noel Sexton. Did that hit behind the crossbar? That's the question they're asking inside. Anyway, it's taken out. It's going to be a free. No, it's not. Play away. That is Fergal O'Brien's mantra. Fantastic refereeing from our official. Ball goes through with Killian O'Ryan again. We'll go back to Sixwell Bridge in Ohio.
0: The work rate right of now, O'Cleary. He was in the penalty box a minute ago.
1: Sean Wren has the ball far side the ground, being worked over there by O'Cleary, as Paddy said. Back to Keelan Giler. It comes off his shoulder, goes Brendan O'Ryan. Faces up with Gordon Kelly. Finds a half a yard to have a kick and puts in his diamond.
0: Brilliant
1: back
0: score.
1: Into the lead. Two sweeping moves. 1-1 without reply for Ennis Diamond. They lead by 114 to 2 goals and 10. Who's leading in O'Cleary Park in Sixmile Bridge?
2: You're very welcome back to Garney Park, and I can tell you the interval deficit of 8 has been halved as Aineach Kilmona have failed to score in this third quarter, and it is Trua Kinlara who just trailed by 4. Aineach Kilmona 2-9, Trua Kinlara 1-8. Is it 1-9? It is 1-9. Niamh Ryan with another point. It is all Trua Kinlara here, and the deficit is now down to 3, 2-9 to 1-9. Laura Foley began the comeback with a free in the second minute of the second half. Then she followed this up with an absolute touchline beauty, 50 yards out, nailing the post out on the touchline. Niamh Ryan followed this up with a score, and then Roisin Begley with a wonder point, the acutest of angles, on the 21, right out on the touchline, splitting the post before Niamh Ryan just split the post there again as we were on air. And Aineach Kilmona have just retreated. They have no score got, and I predicted at half time that they would run away with this. They certainly aren't, and we're in for a right battle. It's another free into Trua Kinlara, and they could bring it back down to 2. Come back to me at full time. There's a county semi-final in progress, Brian.
1: Fantastic stuff from Derek Dormer there, and it is no change in the scoreboard, but we nearly had a change. Cormac Murray was lining up to have a shot at goal, and what a brilliant tackle it was from Liam Cotter. Just ripped the ball out of his hands as he was about to pull the trigger, and that has really sparked the sideline here underneath us. Gordon Kelly almost got to that ball. Garrod Barry did. He's coming in at an angle, and in the Simon lead by 2. Small margins. Garrod Barry gambles. Out came Gordon. Thought he might get the touch, but it just went by him, agonisingly so. Garrod Barry picked it up, clipped it inside the left hand upright. 1:15 in a Stymon, 2:10 Milton.
0: There may not be a more important touch in this game than Liam Cotter's hand on Cormac Murray. Cormac Murray, he's in contention for man of the match the way he's going. He's a handful. Looked like he had shrugged him off, looked like he had enough done, pulling the trigger in near the keeper, and this hand came from nowhere by Liam Cotter, and it could be the biggest hand of the day.
1: 1-2 without reply it is now for Ennis Stymon, who lead by 2, 1:15 to 2 goals and 10. Cormac Murray looking to respond, looking for a two-pointer. It's hanging high. Darren McDonough's inside underneath, and he'll have a lot of work done if he manages to keep this in. No, just goes out left and wide, and you can see Milton are retreating out. They're trying to isolate Darren inside the edge of the square, and they're going to the bench as well. The aforementioned James O'Connor is coming on. Coming off is Gordon Kelly, who after 52 minutes party of a championship quarter-final is well entitled to his rest.
0: Absolutely. He's been up and down the field. He's at both sides of the pitch. Eakin off him. What a role model for everybody in Clare, not to mention Milton. Imagine training young lads in Milltown, and he's there training them, and he's still leading like that out in the senior championship quarter final. What a role model for everybody in the county.
1: Sean Wren wins the breaking ball, but it just gets away from him. He gets it back at the second time of asking. He's getting wrapped up there by Micheál Murray. He has the ball. He takes the free quickly, giving the run out on the far side and making the angle was Mark Kelleher. Josh Giler is just behind him. That's where the ball goes. They're inside the 45 metre line right now, and it is Brindley that steps back to the 65 just to try and open up the space for the shot across. It'll come to Killian Rowine. Ennis Diamond, as we say, leading by 2. Future Proof Energy, our commentary sponsors. Rob, you'll be happy at the moment. Jones is super value, maybe not so much. John and Claire and all the crew. But with 7 minutes to go, you're still alive in the championship. One kick of a ball could change all this one way or the other. But the problem for Milltown is that Innes Diamond now have the ball on the halfway line with Brendy Irwine. Across it comes to Josh Fahan. 3v3 at one side, so he's told that he can go. Conor Cleary just reversing behind him. Josh Giler takes it, or Keelan rather, on this left hand side right now, cutting inside, thinking about the angle for the shot. Breeze probably has died off a little bit, so maybe that'll open up the scoring opportunity. But what a brilliant contest we've had here. Brendy Irwine holding on to it. Dermot Fahey, back he comes to Killian, all very controlled, all very composed, just teasing Milltown out. Killian with a little half a run, pretending he was going to get the ball back from Keelan just to draw the defender, and eventually it ends up here with Dermot Fahey. On the left hand side is Brendy. He spreads it wide out towards Josh Vaughan. Too much on that though. Line ball for Milltown. 6 minutes to go. Go and win this game.
0: That sloppy giveaway of possession, that bad kick pass by Dermot Fahey, they're the ones that breathe life into the opposition. In my own head, I was just thinking there that in the last few minutes, it looks like Innes Diamond's body language and their running ability, that they're coming to the fore, that maybe they're a younger age profile with more physical condition under them looks to be coming to the fore. And that's saying there's still 7 minutes left, so Milltown are going to get a couple of minutes of a period of dominance, yes, you'd imagine, to get a couple of scores. But for me, it's looking like Innes Diamond, their physicality is starting to come to the fore, that they may have more running power in them. Milltown need to get a hand on the ball.
1: They certainly do. What a response this has been from Innes Diamond to that game against Kildice at the last day out. A lot of questions were asked, and they have come up with a mighty amount of answers. It is James Conlon carrying the ball forward. Great defensive work a while ago from Joey Irwine, winning the ball out in front of Darren McDonough and getting a clap on the back from his cousin Killian for doing so as well. Here comes Garrod Barry. He's been electric in this second half, but that ball is going out to the right hand side and it's going wide. We've 55 on the clock, 1:15 in a Steinman, 2:10 for St. Joseph's Milltown. And again, as we say, a 2-pointer would level it. A goal would put them out in front. And on the last three occasions that Milltown have had kick out, it's their captain Micheál Murray that has dropped deep to win it, leading by example, finding Cormac. Off on that left hand side he goes. It is with him Liam Cotter, tracking Michal's run. There right now is Mark Kelleher, and it's still Cormac Murray that has the ball. Everybody flooding now inside the 45 metre line. A kick is half blocked down, a kick that wasn't really on, to be honest, from Cian Mahoney, and he might pay the price as Innes Diamond turn it over. And off they go with a great deal of pace and a great deal of purpose about this from James Conlon. Gives it out to the far side of the pitch, transferring it right into the middle. Keelan Giler has pulled more strings here than someone in the National Symphony Orchestra right throughout this game. Spreads a beautiful ball into the left hand side here to Garrod Barry. Tries to take on Cormac Devitt, has to wheel back around to Sean Rin. Back it comes now to Josh Giler. That ball will stay left and wide though. Another kick out and a very, very important one for Colin Hayes.
0: Yeah, I'd love to have the accurate wide count. Mine is a bit off, but I have Wednesday time, I have a lot more wides than Milltown, a lot more. These little missed opportunities, they're on top now. Every shot they miss is keeping Milltown in the game and is going to ebb away at their own confidence. They are on top, but if they want to finish the job, these little wides have to be turned into scores.
1: But Innes Diamond have ate the kick out all day long, and they've done it here again as well. Ralph Whelan is about to be withdrawn, and it looks like Ewan Lanine is the man that's being ready to come into the team here underneath us, but he'll need a break and play to do so. And from a position of being three up, Milltown now find themselves two down, and mostly because of this man. It's Mark Kelleher carrying the ball through, and he just fists it over, but the break was made by Darren McNamara. He's had a fantastic influence on this game since he made his way onto the pitch. He set up that point, he got the goal, and in a Steinman lead now by 3, 1:16 to 2:10. We've had a 6-point swing party in 6 minutes.
0: Yeah, I'm just telling you, this Innes Diamond team, I talked them up after seeing them the first couple of rounds. Physicality, even the lads they're bringing off the bench, as you mentioned, they've made a huge impact. They're all big, strong lads. I'll tell you who's having a huge game, and he's kind of quite in Cormac Murray in the second half. To put him back in there is Liam Cotter. He's had a huge, huge game. The Ruins have slowly and surely started to get on top in the midfield battle. Milltown are not done yet. They might be out, might be puffing harder than Innes Diamond currently, but they're still in the game.
1: It is Darren McDonough with the ball. He's outside the arc, but he's nowhere going to get a shot off from there. He has to give it in towards Ewan Lanine. He goes off and run again. Darren McDonough along the end line tries to shrug off Brindley, not easily done. Back to Ewan Lanine, too tight of an angle to shoot from there, so he'll have to turn and recycle. Cormac was roaring for the ball inside on the spin.
0: Great,
1: that's
0: score.
1: A lovely score from Ewan Lanine.
0: Yeah.
1: One of those just on the whip around the shoulder type of scores. Pinches it back to 2 with 58 on the clock.
0: Yeah, and you know, he had no other support. He had to take on the shot. It wasn't an easy one in these conditions, and it was a from a tight angle and he put it over well. He decides to get him settled into the game and brings it back down to two, more importantly. It looked like Innes Diamond.
1: And who are they going to the bench for? Wearing number 35 is Cathal Malone. Newly back into the ranks after Six Mile Bridges' exit from the Hurling Championship a couple of weeks ago. And he's coming in to close this game out right now. The substitution slip being written here underneath us. But Milltown have won the kick out. And it's Keane Mahoney. Threads a lovely ball through to Ewan Lineen. Keeps his foot in really well. Wins the ball. Pops it inside to Cormac. Has to try and win that ball. Has a lot of work to do. Great defending from Innes Diamond. But it's Ewan Lineen that still has it. Takes on the shot. Flicked up inside by Oisin Looney. Surrounded. Swarmed and turned over. And it's Killian Rewine leading the charge. Leading the defensive brilliance from Innes Diamond. Down to his captain and his cousin. It's Owen Rewine with the ball. Darren McDonough wraps him up. He's going to need an outlet. Killian provides it. Puts down the shoe. And like a good Ferrari, the response is instant. He goes down the line. It's wrapped up there. Darren McNamara. He's on an advantage. Conor Cleary trying to stop him. He's going back for the free. That is just an absolutely a classic example of defiance from Innes Diamond.
0: Is that the phase of play that wins the match, Derek? That defensive play. Spearheaded again. I just spoke about him, Liam Cotter. He's had an unbelievable presence in this game. He's been so influential. Again, he stood up Cormac Murray there. That's twice in a row. Cormac Murray, the most dangerous man for Milltown today. He's had an excellent game, and they've moved him back in him in the second half, recognising that danger, and he has been outstanding. So he has. And that little passage of play where it looks like Milltown should have got a score to bring it down to one, now they have possession in their own half, or in the opposition half, has gone to tweak away at this clock as well.
1: 116 Innes Diamond, 211 Milltown, 19 points to 17 when you water it all down, and the clock tells us we'll have 3 minutes of additional time to play. This one was your quintessential 50-50 game. It's come down the stretch, but is it Innes Diamond that have the finishing kick? The ball is in the hands of Cathal Malone. His first involvement of 2026 is just to hold possession, give it back here to Brendy Rewine. Milltown needs to press, and that will leave all the space we're looking at here in front of the 21 metre line, currently filled by just two players. Mark Kaler now is starting to eat it up. Out it comes Josh Giler. Can this be a short score? It is from Josh Giler.
0: Well, his teammates were ready to kill him if he didn't. He had options left and right, but he had the bravery and the leadership from 30 yards into the stiff little breeze, popped it up. Beautiful score. And Innes Diamond are now really beginning to drive home that influence.
1: 117 to 211. It's Innes Diamond in front. The game is in the throes of the additional time. Milltown going to the bench again. It's David Barry going to be coming on for Darren McDonough very shortly. Almost robbed. And again, Liam Cotter, absolutely brilliant. But we're going to come back. I think there's a head injury here, which is the reason for the substitution, I think. That's why, is it? No, let's wait and see. Sorry, it's Keane Mahoney that's coming off. It's David Barry that's coming on. 61 minutes on the clock. We need to get to 63. There's still three between them. 117 to 211. Future Proof Energy and Jones' Super Value are commentary sponsors. Ball in the hands of Milltown. Ball in the hands of Owen Cleary. He's taken a free quickly. Too quickly, says the referee, because Keane Mahoney hasn't got off the pitch just yet. Now he does. Now they can take the free. Shawnee O'Brien taps him on the back here underneath us as he goes past him. And Owen Cleary puts boot to ball. Again, it's a bouncing ball. And for once today, it beats Cormac Murray. But what does he do? He wins it at the second attempt. Cathal Malone goes back, hand on the back. No question about that. They were going to dispute it. It was one of the most obvious ones you'll see all day. Free in for Milltown. And they're going to take it quickly. Back to Darren McDonough. Darren McDonough for two.
0: It looks good.
1: Darren McDonough
0: it looks
1: for two.
0: Good.
1: It's over the bar.
0: Oh my
1: it's back
0: God.
1: To one. It's a back to one. It's 117 Innes Diamond. It's 213 Milltown. Credit Cormac Murray for the presence of mind to see Darren McDonough. Credit Darren McDonough for putting his boot through that size 5. And this from Noel Sexton is the biggest kick out of all.
0: Well, fair play to Darren McDonough. He hasn't really had a kick since his goal in the first 5 minutes of the game. And to take on responsibility just outside the arc for the 2 points. Huge score.
1: Stephen Murphy has it for Milltown from the breaking ball from the kick out. One last attack to bring us to home pressure. One last attack for Innes Diamond to hold out and reach the last four. That's what it's coming down to. And who has the ball? It's Innes Diamond. And it's a brilliant piece of defending by James Cunlan, winning the ball out in front of Cormac Murray. It's going to be a free. 62-40 on the clock. Innes Diamond with the size 5 with Liam Cotter, but he's on his own 45 metre line. Now everybody in those maroon jerseys from Milton Down are going to have to press up here. Mark Kelleher with the ball, Owen Ryan with the ball, they're all with it. It's Mark Kelleher trying to carry it clear. He's opposite number 10 is Oisin Looney. He's trying to take it off him.
3: Oh my god,
1: right now is on 63. The ball is breaking down. It's a high challenge inside. It's breaking out. It's a goal.
3: Oh my god,
1: Sexton with the save. We'll come back for the free. David Barry almost made a hero out of himself. Now here we come, free dead straight in front of the post. It was a turnover party, a messy one from Innes Diamond. Milltown profited. Cormac Murray slipped it inside. There was David Barry. Brilliant save from Noel Sexton. He got down so quickly to his left hand side, but it's a free. He was tackled higher on the neck, was Cormac Murray. It's a free dead straight in front of the post. Sean O'Brien turned around to his management team, pointed upwards as if they're not to do anything else. But this from Owen Cleary should bring us to extra time. I say let's just let him do it. Owen Cleary in front of the post, Cloister end, it's over the bar, we're level, and Fergal O'Brien blows the half time whistle. And after all that, Milltown were 3 up, Innes Diamond brought it level, Innes Diamond went 3 up, Milltown brought it level. They're coming in off the field at half time, tempers are up, it's championship. One of these games, Paddy, we said it, was going to go the distance. This one has done it. We're off to extra time.
0: Yeah, what were Innes Diamond doing with that last play? What were they doing? But you have to give credit to Milltown. Every one of their players, their championship was on the line. They gambled there. Every one of them has a force. Pushed up, and ran themselves into the ground to put Innes Diamond under pressure. And in fairness, I've mentioned his name the whole game long. Liam Cotter, he held up, because that had goal written all over it. He held up Cormac Murray, who still got a little hand pass away. You have to give real big credit to Noel Sexton. A massive save. That was game over had that gone on. Got down low to his left hand side, kept it out. They were coming back for the free. And do you know what? That's just rewards. Deserves to be a draw. Both teams deserve another 30 minutes. And fair play to Fergal O'Brien in the middle of it. What an enjoyable game of football. A game that was absolutely class. Give us more of it, please, lads, for another 20 minutes.
1: Do you know what? Can we just have a chat about Fergal O'Brien? Because I think he's been conspicuous by his absence in this game in a lot of ways. Yeah. We haven't mentioned him once. We haven't had to. I think an absolutely brilliant display of officiating.
0: And the same, I have to credit to Barry Kelly as well in the first game. You know, there was no soft free. Same as Fergal. They've refed it the same way. It's a man's game. Get on with it. There was no soft free for any team in both matches today. Luckily for us, we have another 20 minutes here in this one. I can't wait to see how it's going. Milltown really have emptied the bench. I think Innes Diamond probably have a stronger bench. They might have a bit more physicality, a bit more legs. They'll be disappointed not to have seen that out. They had their opportunities, a couple of silly wides, a couple of silly mistakes. They'll feel they should have got the job done. Take nothing away from Milltown. They probably did deserve the draw. Yeah, a lot of head scratching, a lot of conversation down here with Sean O'Brien and his team here. They need to get their 15 freshest and fittest bodies onto the grass now, and they have a lot of knocks. They have a lot of people they're carrying, a lot of lads with a lot of miles on the clock at this stage. You would have to think Innes Diamond will feel comfortable going back out, to get their running game go again, get on top. Disappointed not to get the job done. They have to come out and earn it again.
1: They certainly do. It's full time here of normal time. 1:17 Innes Diamond, 2:14 Milltown, a Darren McDonagh two-pointer and an Owen Cleary free after a fantastic Noel Sexton save has brought this game to extra time. We're no wiser as to who's going through just yet, but we should be wiser as to what the lineup for the County Senior Camogie Final will be. Aina Kilnamona were having to withstand a true Clonlara third quarter fight back. Derek Dormer, did they manage it?
2: It didn't, Derek, and I have to eat humble pie. It is a 16-point turnaround. Would you believe this? Through a Clonlara into the county final, 4-12 to 2-10. Aina Kilnamona, 1 point in the entire of the second half, coming in the 56th minute from a free. No score from player from Aina Kilnamona, and only one score in the second half, and a colossal, colossal Through a Clonlara performance. I mean, Laura Foley began it, as I said, and I'm actually stuck for words here. Roisin Begley, Anya Loughlin, they all just leave Ryan, they all stood up to the plate. Goals were raining in every time Roisin Begley got the ball. She just turned her marker, left her for dead, split the post or rattled the back of the net, and it is just the biggest turnaround I have seen in Camogie in such a long time. Aina Kilnamona led by 8 at half time and lose by 8. A 16-point turnaround, Derek Lynch. I can't explain it.
1: But you kind of killed my next question, which was going to be what did turn it?
2: I don't know. I think Aina Kilmoney just didn't come out in the second half. I mean, the loss of Clare Hare, we did flag that, but they just couldn't get hands on the ball. They were pinned in. Every single restart was hoovered up. Laura Foley, Michelle Powell, Michelle Caulfield, all these big players who led through a Clare to that All-Ireland final, 18 months ago in Croke Park. I mean, they all just stood up to the plate. They won every single 50-50 ball, and they just kept raining down score after score after score. And when they got level, they got level in the 48th minute. Roisin Begley gathered the ball about 20 yards out, turned her marker, bore down on goal, and unleashed a bullet low into the bottom corner. And once they got level, Einic and Lamona honestly just seemed to drop and retreat into their shell. And there was only ever going to be one winner from that moment on. Niamh Ryan with another score, and then Begley with a beautiful goal. I mean, a ball came across, we don't know, did it go off Teresa O'Keefe or Anya Locke, and they were battling in there, and it just fell asunder for Eugene Foody and his charges, and they'll be utterly devastated. They just did not show up in the second half, and Troy Canlara showed up and showed up in style, Mr. Lynch.
0: Derek, it's Paddy here. Just want to ask you.
2: You know very little about Camogie now. This is going to be interesting.
0: I just want to ask. You must never go hungry. Every broadcast ever, every report I ever do, you're eating humble pie. How come you didn't see it coming?
2: I'll be very careful now, Mr. Carmody. After the long day I've had, I'll say nothing. I like you too much.
1: Wow, so that's our final lineup completed then. Kilmeady versus True Clonlara. I suppose all the people around Crows Bridge are going to be delighted anyway, that they won't have any split households or anything like that. But what a way for True Clonlara to win it.
2: Yeah, incredible, Derek. Incredible. I mean, 1-4 is all they'd scored in the first half. 3-8 in the second half to a solitary point. And keeping Aina Kilmona scoreless from play. Just as I said, they won every single 50-50 ball. There was only one winner. Anya Loughlin won so much dirty ball, took some ball from the skies. And everything they hit seemed to go over in the second half. I only think they had three wides. And Aina Kilmona never once threatened the goal, never once threatened the point. They were just hemmed in and couldn't get out, and it was I don't know, it was just a complete and utter reversal of what happened in the first half. Tuatha Dé Danann looked second best all over the field. Whatever was said, whatever magic dust was sprinkled in the dressing room, they re-emerged and they came out and they just produced the form that brought them all the way to Croke Park, you know, December in 2024. And I mean, we're set for a county final that most people would have thought it was going to be a Scarfagun line in the morning final, and I would have been one of them. But look, sport is sport. I think Gerry O'Connor said it to me during the week previewing the county semi-final. Sport has no conscience, you know, and that's the best way to sum it up. It was just entertainment at its very, very best. Huge crowd here. Great day for Clare Camogie, but a fantastic day for True Clonlara, Derek.
1: I told you, half time you jinxed them, so stay away from Eugene Foody.
2: Are you
1: Foody
2: free now between yourself and Mr. Carmody now? Hang on now. Oh, I'm already getting the blame for the Kilmeley win. Come on now.
1: Listen, duck down if you see Foody coming there. We'll let you go because you need the space and time to create that separation between the two of you. Derek, thanks for that. Not just for that, but across the afternoon.
2: Long before.
1: Safe travels home is all I'll say. So anyway, that is our county senior Camogie final lineup completed. Kilmeady versus True Clonlara. It'll be here in Park Isoge, I would imagine. We'll wait for all those details to be confirmed though in the next while. Certainly one to look forward to here on Clare FM right now. 1:17 in a Stymond, 2:14 for Milltown. Extra time to come in this TUS senior football quarter final. 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
1: Teams just re-emerging here in Páirc's Óg for extra time in this TUS Senior Football quarter-final. 1:17 Innis Diamond, 2:14 Miltown. Dirty enough shower just passed over us there a couple of minutes ago, but thankfully it's cleared off. Blue skies following behind it from the west. And, well, both these teams will be hoping to be heading out the same road home. One will turn left, one won't around the cross there in Ina. But who will be happiest of all? That is the answer that we will find out in the next while. And you know what, in these extra times, Paddy, I often feel sorry most for the secretaries, because they have to try and make sense of the 15 that finished and the 15 that are starting, because they have to give in the new team sheets and all the rest of it. So like that break between a normal time and the start of extra time can be fairly hectic.
12: It can be, because it probably takes about 6 or 7 minutes for the management team to select their 15. Yep. So it's all last minute. That time before we get, if you just give credit to Darren McDonough, he was living on scraps for that entire game. And to have the audacity and the bravery to go for that two-pointer to rescue Miltown.
1: Paul Frawley is going through to 21 and Miltown lead by one. They're attacking the same goal they finished up. That means they have the breeze. But it has died off a little bit since that shower came and went here, it must be said. But Paul Frawley, one of the newer players into the game, a sprightly run through to the 21-metre line, opened up the instep and put the ball between the posts. Miltown hit the front. We have barely 26 seconds on the clock when he does so. 2:15 Miltown, 1:17 Innis Diamond. No. Sexton again just stabs that ball out to the middle of the park. Up they go for it. Josh Vaughan breaks behind him, picked up instead by Conor Nealon, and Miltown really now are setting the tone here in this opening minute. Tiún Lanín, great point when he came in off the bench. Cormac Murray has kicked many throughout. Paul Frawley kicked our latest, back to Cormac again. Great pace, great swivel back into Frawley. Beautiful angle of the run, in along he comes. Tiún Lanín is the man he's trying to recycle it to, but Liam Cotter, fantastic stuff. Don't worry, Patrick Burke, we will be picking your man of the match, but we'll wait for the game to reach its conclusion. Right now, Futureproof Energy and Jones's Super Value are getting bang for their buck with this particular sponsorship this evening. The game going right down the teeth of this extra time. Milton by one at the moment. A minute and a half of the 10 gone already in this opening period. It's Killeen Rewine. Spreads the ball wide out here to Josh Guiler. Kicked a very, very important point in that second half into the Cloister end. The exact same end he's trying to attack right now, and he's doing it with a bit of pace and a bit of style, trying to kick a second point, but that one goes out to the left-hand side and it goes wide. Milltown by one as this extra time starts.
12: Yeah, Paul Frawley, he's been a great addition into Milltown. He's brought that bit of freshness. They were crying out for it for the last 10 minutes of normal time. He got dispossessed there up close near the goals. He's kicked the point. He's had a great start to extra time, and it's exactly what Milltown needed. Fresh legs in, feed the ball to their older, wiser players, and they'll be right in the contest.
1: None more so than the man that just gathered that kick out from Colin Hayes. I'm of course talking about Conor Cleary. They need a big ball winner around that middle third. They've struggled on their own kickouts. No doubt it's something that they mentioned at full time, and obviously they've worked on it or spoken about it, because Conor was the target for that first one and he has won it and led to this latest attack. Micheál Murray haven't gained much in terms of yardage, but they have in terms of possession. It's Paul Frawley on the ball once again to Owen Cleary. Solas off the right, kicks the heels, a weighted ball over the top for his brother to Conor. Back to Owen once again, looking for a two-pointer that drops into Noel Sexton. He's on his knees. He's met with a big challenge there from David Barry. Does well to release the ball out to his left-hand side, and Killeen Rewine looks to carry it down the stand side here of Zimmer Biomet Park Kisog to Josh Guiler. Goes and takes the 1-2, meets Frawley with the challenge, puts down the shoulder, drives past, keeps going and wins that ball past Micheál Murray. This is brilliant stuff from the Killeen Rewine. Down the left-hand side he goes. Garrod Barry's inside, sells the dummy. He's still going. Killeen Rewine at the ball just gone to the right and wide. He was met with a challenge at exactly the right time. It looked all ends up as if he was going to put over one of the best scores we've seen in the contest. The ball just skewed though off the outside of his right boot and went wide. We've two players down to receive attention. One of them worryingly for Aina Kilnamona is Sean Wren. Not quite sure. The Milltown defender that's just down, he was the man that put his body on the line to just step across Killeen at the right time. And Sean O'Brien is questioning the authenticity, shall we say, some of what has been going on. Gordon Kelly is warming up. Now, I'm not sure. I'll be honest with you. I don't know that anybody asked him. I think this Gordon could just be deciding.
12: No,
1: yeah,
12: he's coming back
1: on. Of course he is.
12: Yeah.
1: Do you need your leaders? You need your big men stepping up here.
12: I think Killeen should have clipped that order. I think he was going for goal. I think he saw the right hand net opening up, and he sliced across it just too much. He carried the ball from under our nose here, from the 65 metre line, right into the penalty spot. Clip a point would have been massive, especially into that little stiff breeze. There's only 10 minutes. Every score is vital. He'll be kicking himself if he didn't get at least a 1 point out of that attack.
1: So Fergal O'Brien says that substitution can happen, and it's Cormac Devitt is the man to put his body on the line to put off Killeen Rewine on that occasion, and he's paid the price, limping off on his left leg there as he goes. Aidan Looney and Shane O'Connell inside taking care of him. Two better buckles for that job you won't find in this county, let me tell you. So he's in good hands as he's carried off towards the end line there. Back in comes Gordon Kelly, and he picks up a man that's been creating quite a bit of problems for them since he came on, in Darren McNamara.
12: Yeah, no fear of Gordon. Like, he was kept himself warm. I saw him, he was well wrapped up when he came off. Probably the man, when he came off, that was probably the first thing he was thinking. If this is going to extra time, they're going to need me. And he held himself really nice and warm, because it is getting cold out here.
1: Here comes Darragh McDonagh with another brilliant effort from distance, and this time it's just a white flag, but this time it's in extra time, and it means that little bit more. But again, savage work from Conor Cleary in the creation of it. Milltown 2-16 in a Stymon 1-17, 2 between them midway through the first half of extra time.
12: Yeah, brilliant score. He's confident up after that two-pointer late in the game to give Milltown a lifeline, because as I said, he's been living on scraps for the entire game. He's such an outlet in there at full forward. The ball into him hasn't been brilliant, but some long balls have been going into Cormac around side him. He's really occupied the Innes Diamond defence, so he's had a huge game, and now he's outfield a little bit. Ironically, he's getting more chances to score.
1: Brindy Rewine, ball over the top for Cathal Malone. The ball is going to stay out left and wide. Great break from Killeen Rewine off the kick out. Gave it to Brindy, storming off the shoulder. Malone had been just that little bit wider. He came in at an angle, took the ball on from the right hand side, but just kicked it across the goal at the close. Leicester end, and it dropped out left and wide. So 6 on the clock, 2:16 Milltown, 1:17 in a Steinman, and Colin Hayes with another kick out. The white jerseys, the white gloves and the white boots all inside in the goal, and he goes right down the centre towards Conor Cleary. Up he goes with Josh Fahan. It's Josh the man that wins it bravely and brilliantly, and now he needs support runners, and he gets one in the former Killian Rewine. Here it comes now to Mark Kelleher, trying to pump the legs, trying to press the issue, trying to go right down this left hand channel. Owen Rewine is off with him here. Cramp, lactic acid, it's all becoming an issue here. Two brilliant teams that has given us a cracking contest over the last hour and a bit or thereabouts with it, as it's Josh Giler now with the ball on the right hand side to Cahal Malone, slips it to Giler again. Malone goes off on the decoy run. Josh still has it. 6.5 gone in this opening period of extra time. Milltown 2:16 in a Steinman 1:17. Josh Fahan, beautiful ball in here to Owen Rewine, sells the dummy, tries to make the angle for the shot. He's cleared the angle. The calf, I think, is gone. I'm struggling with it in that last play. Yeah. Thought it might be cramp. He's done a bit of damage now, so he'll be a huge, huge physical loss. Maybe, hopefully, it's just cramp and he'll be able to continue. Killian has the ball. He gives it to Keelan Giler. Seems a long, long time ago since his two pointers in that first half. To Josh Fahan. Poor old Owen Rewine is just a bystander in the game at this stage. He's sitting on the floor on the 21 metre line. He's not able to move. Cahal Malone is, though. He has the ball. Recycles it back again. Milltown have a bit of defending to do here as Darren McNamara holds on to it. Gives it back to Keelan Giler again. This is all eating down the clock. Milltown playing with the breeze. Look at the flags. Is it even still there? I don't think so. Killian Rewine takes it past the 65 metre line. Josh Fahan offers the width. Owen Rewine is taking up. He's taken up the Shawnee McMahon role. He's just standing inside a corner forward to fill a space, reversing towards the end line. Everybody knows the ball won't be going to him. Instead, it's with Sean Wren trying to get clear of the challenging, setting the dummy. Oh, the shot blocked down, and Colin Hayes turns it over. And now Owen can get the attention from the physio. 7:50 on the clock in this extra time period. What a ball from Colin Hayes down this right hand side. What a run from Oisín Looney. What a ball in towards Cormac. It just goes beyond them, and Joey Rewine tidies it up. And now Oisín is down stretching out. Shane O'Connell's going in to have a look at him. It's all happening. It's so, so hectic. There is a bit of space now for McNamara on the far side. Limping over there now is Mark Kelleher, but it is Darren McNamara still going through. The bodies are starting to give up. Here comes Keelan Giler out to Mark Kelleher. He can barely stand. He's going to move now to give the ball back to Josh Giler. Didn't thank him for that one. Josh still has it. Still 8.5 minutes on the clock. Still Milltown by 2. Josh Fahan with the ball towards the 45 metre line. A substitution will happen here. Tiernan Hogan will be coming into the game very shortly. Josh Fahan has the ball for Innes Diamond still. Back to Killian Rewine. Head up, scanning across, looking to see is there a bit of movement. There is. It's Josh Giler that has it, and that's a brilliant point. An absolute brilliant lesson in persistence, patience, accuracy in everything that you do. Tiernan Hogan comes in for Owen Rewine, and as he does, there's one between the sides. 2:16 Milltown, 1:18 Innes Diamond.
12: Yeah, Innes Diamond needed that score badly. They had 3 shots in the extra time and 3 sloppy wides. Milltown have only had 2 opportunities in this first period of extra time, and they've got their 2 points out of it. So that was a great score. Great leadership again by Joshua Giler. He's had a huge impact since he came on. He's on the scoreboard again. They'll be happy now again. Like, they were struggling in that first period, so they maybe have a chance for one more play and try and get an equaliser.
1: Conor Cleary once again the target. Up they go. It's Brendy Rewine that gets the fist to it to break it away from him, and Conor's wondering, why wasn't there somebody in front of me to win that break? 30 seconds of normal time, 1 minute of additional time, and then 10 more minutes of extra time. That's what's in front of us. The ball comes down the line here with Milltown. Darren McDonough felt he was taken out, but referee says play away. Conor Cleary takes the ball past the 45. Paul Frawley, is he the difference maker? Paul Frawley, brilliant score.
12: Brilliant.
1: Absolutely brilliant. But you know what?
12: Yeah.
1: Fergal O'Brien let the play go, didn't bring it back for a city cheap free, let the flow of the contest happen, and Paul Frawley kicks the ball between the posts. 2:17, 1:18.
12: Yeah, just told the player that was on the ground flailing in his arms looking for a free, just told him to get up.
1: And it was his team ultimately scored.
12: Yeah, and as you said, we spoke about him already. What a difference Paul Frawley has made. That freshness that they were lacking, it's on. He's the man. He's making the late runs. He has 2 points here, and nearly had a third. He's had a huge, huge first 10 minutes here, and it's the difference points between the teams at the minute.
1: Milltown have pushed out into a 2-point lead in this extra time period. It's 2:17 to 1:18, and we'll have one more play at most. It was 1 minute of additional time indicated on the board here underneath us as we watch Noel Sexton with the kick out. Goes right down the middle. It's a high hanging dropping ball. It's a breaking ball and it's picked up by Milltown. It was David Barry reacted quickest to see going on to win the ball from the second ball. Cotter once again. Absolute Trojan work from him. Hit with a high challenge there by Ewan Lineen. That's going to be a free out again. The cramp stretches, you can recognise them, are going on here underneath us. The heel and the foot are
12: like,
1: getting
12: it's like a war everywhere. There's more people down than there is standing at times. Both teams are giving everything. They're emptying the tank. Michael Murray can barely move out there.
1: Great movement though from Darren McNamara for Innes Diamond, trying to go by Gordon Kelly, being pulled back there on the free. It's going to be a free in for Innes Diamond on the right hand side.
12: Is it 2-pointer range?
1: No, it's
12: question.
1: just inside it. I can see it from here. Now the faint outline of the arc after the overnight rain, and cleverly on Cleary is putting the ball right on the whitewash. Let's see, is Fergal O'Brien saying, yeah, it is outside actually. Yeah, Fergal's bringing the ball back outside, so it looks like an opportunity, and it's Brindy. Yeah. Now he's on the right hand side, he's on the shed side, kicking into the Cloister goal, so he'll be kicking across the body on this one. And Lord God, if we're level again.
12: This is going to be the last kick of the half as well. So this is a big kick, obviously. Huge. It's game defining. But imagine the wind and Innes Diamond sails going into this little half time turnaround if they come with the breeze level. So a big, big kick here for Brindy.
1: He's settling down. He's on the right-hand side. There's hands on hips all over. Brindy gets a good connection on it, but it's going to stay out right and wide. It was a difficult ask, but a right-footed kicker. So as the half-time in extra time whistle goes, and this is generally just an extended water break, folks. There won't be much downtime in this. 12:17, the clock stopped at 2:17 Milltown, 21 points in Innes Diamond. Innes Diamond will be playing, but it's not even a breeze anymore. It's more of a gentle puff, shall we say, going down towards the LD end, but a 2-point lead in extra time is not insignificant.
12: Yeah, it's as funny as you like the momentum. Like, I thought Milltown with 10 minutes ago, normal time looked puffy and puffy, you know. They're all jogged and sprinted out here to get their water at this break, and it's the Innes Diamond boys that are walking slowly into the huddle. So, momentum and the energy levels are currently with Milltown. They're 10 more minutes to see, and as you would expect, as you can see, who's in the man in the middle, laying down the law to the Milltown players, but Conor Cleary. He's guiding them through this. The man has seen it 100 times before. He knows what to expect. He's leading by example. He's telling the lads, backed up by his brother Owen now talking to them, it has to be player led. Any championship that's ever won, player led. It has to be. Managers come and go, they do what they want. Sean O'Brien has done a brilliant job with them, but ultimately, if you want to win a championship, it's your big leaders, your big players that are going to dictate.
1: On the other side, Innes Diamond are having their little get together as well, and I have to say Bino looks like he has played all of the 70 odd minutes that we've had here so far. He is absolutely involved down there, that's for sure. And why wouldn't he be, as passionate an Innes Diamond man as you'll meet? The whole family, what they've given to the club has been monumental, and it'll take a lot of matching, that's for certain. Milltown still down here to our left. Again, the stretchers are going on. Everybody that can be stretched out. Seanie Nealon, I think, is being pushed to the limit there by Shane O'Connell at the moment. Long time secretary Brian Ball is down there. Danny McAlinden, their import from County Down or up that direction anyway. The man, we know him as the man that won the Winner House, the very first one that was ever given away by Clare GAA. So he's down there as well, has given a lot of service to the club since he came down. But this is now real championship stuff. Blue skies begin to impart over Parkis Oak here, Paddy. Sun shining right now on Milltown, but as we've been told and said so many times in this game, wait till the full time whistle, because we just don't know.
12: Exactly, and while we're calm now, we just have to give credit to both sets of players. They've given absolutely everything. It's been such an honest game, such an enjoyable game. You know, there's been no cowardice, there's been, you know, even the sidelines, the referees have let everything go, but the referee, there's been no, can I say, shouting at referees or anything from either side. Is really, really thoroughly enjoyable, you know, and that's the way it should be. Both teams going at it. We knew this one was going to be close to call. We knew potentially go this way, and I'm not afraid to say it, Derek, I want penalties.
1: And just looking here at Conor Cleary's right shoulder, which, if I'm not mistaken, if my memory serves correct, is the one he hurt in the All-Ireland final a couple of years ago that's been giving him bother. It is strapped up, so I wonder, will Brian Culbert and the boys be overly pleased about extra time here. I can see Paul Gannon, great high Nicky Lamona servant, he's watching on for his contingent, of course, ahead of next weekend as well. But when you have these brilliant dual players and you're getting to the business end, the championships, this is, I suppose, the little cause that you have to deal with. So anyway, Fergal O'Brien will go back out, we'll throw in the ball again. Ralph Whelan is the Milltown representative. Josh Vaughan in the black jersey with the number 11 on his back in bright white letters, or numbers I should say, thankfully for us to be able to see them. Same with Milltown, 2 points between them, 217 to 118. Ball is up and Josh Vaughan tries to win it. The cavalry arrive, but Josh goes right down, four around him trying to wrestle the ball away from him, overcarried the ball, and the four of the Milltown lads, Paddy, jumped in unison. Everything now becomes so important. Ralph Whelan goes off past the 65 metre line. Brindy comes out to try and get the ball. Paul Frawley, lightning start to the first period of extra time with a point from him. That won't be happening now. We've passed the 20 odd seconds it took him to get that score, but the ball is still with Milltown. What do you do here? Do you push on? Do you try and contain, or do you just play your game?
12: Yeah, hard to know, but again, whatever the breeze is still there, they are going to be in it, so they are just going to want to take this thing out of the game as much as they can. You know, if they can hold on for 2 or 3 minutes and get a shot away at the end of it. But that little passage to play, Josh Vaughan had won the puck out, and there was 3 or 4 Milltown players descended on him on his own. Where was Dennis Diamond back up? And that's that little bit of work rate, that bit of bravery. They all dove in. If the ball had broke, there was players for Dennis Diamond left over. But the bravery, the tackling, and fair play to Fergal O'Brien again. You know what I mean? He fortune favours the brave. Milltown tackled hard and they got their just rewards.
1: And it is Darren McDonough with the ball, fisted into the centre. Connor Cleary has found a gap of space and the ball's gone right and wide. He was trying to meet it with the instep, he just opened up the body but kicked across it as he did. Ball goes right and wide, but how he found that pocket of space just in front of the D is something that Dennis Diamond will certainly be concerned about. They're making a substitution. 19 is coming on. The numbers on the board are wrong anyway, that's for sure. 19 is coming on. That's Daniel Brody. What a brilliant player he is. Mark Kelleher is the man that's coming off. Daniel will eventually get onto the field. He's been outstanding for Ennis Diamond underage teams and indeed for Clare sides as well in recent seasons. So brilliant to see him coming through. James and the gang will love that. They'll be fiercely proud of seeing him being involved in this second period of extra time, and he's on the ball right now. Ball over the top, does well to find Liam Cotter. 2:17 to 1:18, 2 minutes of the second period of extra time gone, and Brody is running alongside Liam Cotter. Cotter still has the ball though, meets on Cleary, goes away from him. Cahill Malone picks it up, wheels around him, uses the body to shield the ball, solos it on the 45 metre line, gives it back to Josh Vaughan. It's Ennis Diamond that have to go searching. A 2-pointer would level it, a goal would put them in front. Josh Vaughan with the ball, back to Killian Rewine on the 65 metre line. Here comes Josh Giler. Two points for him in this game since his introduction. He's on the 45 metre line. Ball into the centre again. Killian Rewine drives through. Killian Rewine with a fantastic score, but brilliantly weighted ball from Josh Giler. Brilliant finish from Killian Rewine with the instep. It's back to one. It's 2:17 Milltown. It's 1:19 in a Steinman. We ain't going home yet.
12: Yeah, brilliant score. And it's the quality of the score. You know, we're in, what are we in? Coming into the 73rd minute of football. Unbelievably high intensity championship quarter final. And the quality of that score, the team move, and the finish by Killian Rewine was exceptional.
1: Connor Cleary with another fantastic fetch from the kick out, winning the ball in front of Brindy Rewine. The ball is kicked quickly over in the direction there of Connor Nealon. With him is Garrod Barry. He's gone out over the sideline. It's going to be a line ball. It'll be going in the direction of Ennis Diamond. Up after us here, when we're eventually finished, will be the patient and brilliant Chris Hanrahan for your Saturday night treat that is Good Vibrations. But that is a while off yet. Chris, you'll have to put up to listening to us for a while here, I'm afraid. We have 6.5 minutes plus the additional time and potentially penalties if Ennis Diamond can find a leveler, or can Milltown push back two in front once again. Daniel Brody with the ball back to Sean Wren, to Cahill Malone. Malone now coming down in towards this halfway line, leaves the ball behind him but manages to retrieve it to Killian Rewine. He's out here on the right hand side. Oh, a lovely ball over the top to Josh Giler. Brody runs off the shoulder, Josh holds onto it, instead he gives it to Cahill Malone, fakes to shoot, turning back, turning left, turning right, giving the ball to Josh Giler. This all happening in or around the 45 35-metre line at the old scoreboard end of Park Isoak. Savage outside of the boot ball from Killian Ryan from one sideline to the other to Josh Vaughan. Paul Frawley waiting for company. He manages to find a bit of space. A high looping dangerous dropping ball over on top of, it's broken down, Conor Cleary. Brilliant work from Darren McDonough to break it down, playing behind that left corner back. Gordon Kelly playing for a 73rd consecutive season of senior football with St. Joseph's Milltown. Lovely ball down the line to find David Barry. He almost won the game. Noel Sexton produced a brilliant save in the dying moments. Gordon Kelly up to take the ball again. Pirouettes around. Fantastic stuff from him. Ball is sent out wide. It's Cormac Murray. It's floating in towards Noel Sexton. Oh. It drops behind
7: Jesus.
1: Him. It's into the
7: oh my
1: it's
7: God.
1: A for Oisín Looney. High dropping ball for Noel Sexton. It just spilled out of his grasp. Joey Rewind thought he had won it. It just went in behind him. And Oisín Looney was there to toe poke in perhaps one of the most important scores in this game. Milltown 3-17 in a Simon 1-19. 5 plus the additional time to go.
12: I was pointing out Oisín Looney's run to there, Derek, just off here. He belted up along the sideline, and that's going to be a lesson for absolutely any young fella watching. He sprinted the whole 70 metres to tow that into the net. If he didn't make that run at this stage, it would just simply wouldn't have been a goal. That could be the difference, that one hard run, the honesty to get in there. And you know, I feel really sorry for Noel Sexton and for Joey Ryan. Just couldn't get their grip on it, and it fell perfectly. The seas opened, just had to tap it into an empty net. I don't know if I see a way back for Ennis Diamond now. They only have 4 minutes to do it, and Milltown will be buoyant.
1: Whatever the flight home cost, it'll be well worth it if that score is the defining one in this game. Conor Cleary, exceptional once again. Milltown getting to grips with their own kick out here in extra time, Paddy, I think has turned the flow of this game.
12: Yeah, Conor Cleary has just been a colossus. We've had lots of players that have lots of good games. I'd say, you know, from a Milltown perspective, Owen Cleary had a spell, Cormac Murray's had a spell. There's one man that hasn't dipped out of the game for more than a couple of minutes at a time. He must have the most touches. He's been so influential, so important for Milltown. And for a man, you know, that plays very little football until the summertime, you know, we keep saying it. He's the one man on the pitch who's putting his head up, and he's looking. His first instinct is the long ball into the danger area.
1: Joe Concannon is waiting patiently on the sideline to make his entrance to the game, but he can't until there comes a break in play. Declan Downs is getting agitated, waiting for this substitution to happen. He knows time is running out. 7 minutes of the second period of extra time played, and Milltown lead 3-17 to 1-19. Super value in Milltown. Jones's, of course, that is. And Future Proof Energy, our commentary sponsors, all Ranf Whelan had a savage run made in there to a bit of space. Just wasn't spotted. Milltown, though, still hold on to the possession. Across it comes here to David Barry on the halfway line. James E. O'Connor. Conor Cleary now drops deep, looks and goes and plays the 1-2 with Barry. Takes it clear, goes past Brody, goes to the ground, gets wrapped up. Oisín Looney tries to pick it up. David Barry eventually does. There again by Cotter. A little bit too much in. That's the referee.
12: Joey Irwin can't walk, and he's still going. The difference there, Derek, is that Ennis Diamond just need, they're 4 points down, there's a couple of minutes left, whereas when Milltown were in this situation in normal time, they gambled, they went, they put the pressure on. Ennis Diamond, Milltown are throwing the ball around here on midfield. There has to be a full on press. If you get picked off, get picked off. But, you know, they have to go for it. They're just letting Milltown have it. I know it's hard, but they're just going to have to press.
1: Talking of 73 years of consecutive action, Brian Curtin has come into the field for Milltown for these closing stages as well, and absolutely still buzzing about the places, the great man Brian, of course. And we watch Owen Cleary with the ball.
12: The guarantee, if they get that ball to Brian, he's going to do the right thing.
1: He's going to do the right thing. Yeah. But now the ball has been turned over. Liam Cotter, oh, Darren McDonough, lovely steal, tries to hook this ball into the path of Cormac Murray. Over they go. Brilliant challenge there by James Cunlan, and it is picked up by Josh Vaughan. Ennis Diamond are on their own 21 metre line. They're trailing by 4. They need to score twice to level this game, whether that's a brace of 2 pointers or a goal and a point. Of course, a goal and 2 pointer would win it for them, but they're on the wrong side of the pitch to do that. Killian Rewine, the bodies, I say, continue to creak. There's cramp all over the place. What an effort both these teams have given. Daniel Brody, the freshest man into the game from an Ennis Diamond perspective. The ball is with Josh Giler. We've reached the halfway line. It's Darren McNamara, Ennis Diamond's goal scorer in that opening period. Goes past the 45 metre line. The hand pass doesn't go to hand to Sean Wynn. It does eventually when it's tidied up by Keelan Giler. Still has the ball to Sean Wynn. Back to McNamara again. Head up, trying to just pick a pocket of space, doesn't have it, loses his footing. Back to to Guiler again, into Sean Ryan, to the top of the left position on the other 21 metre line. A minute to go, 3:17 Milton, 1:19 Innes Diamond. Sean Ryan with the shot, it's hanging high and it's a brilliant point from Sean Ryan, and that brings it back to 3. It's 1:20 Innes Diamond, that's 23 points, 3:17 Milton, that's 26. A goal for Innes Diamond now to give you your much loved penalty shootout.
12: Look, look who was back on the penalty spot wind of the day. There were Conor Cleary, and he's out here to contest the puck out as well. He was inside there on his own, just watching
1: it. Gets there to Darragh McDonagh's knees from Colin Herr, measured to absolute perfection, not an ounce of waste on it. Oisín Looney, his goal, will it be the one that defines it? His first score of the contest. What a time to get it. 1 minute of additional time and we're 3 seconds away from going
12: into
1: the...
12: They have to push.
1: Darragh McDonagh outside of the boot all the way across to Paul Frawley on his own 45 metre line. 3:17 Milton, 1:20 Innes Diamond. It's Milton by 3. Innes Diamond now have to go searching. Remember, it was Milton forcing the issue at the end of normal time to get the equalising score from the boot of Owen Cleary. Brian Curtin has the ball, immediately head up, looking around, plays that free roll at the back quickly, gives the ball away and gives a thumbs up as if to say sorry about that. It's Joey Irvine that has it. A high looping dropping ball, the sun in the eyes of Darren McNamara is an issue. The ball has been won. There's a huge collision and it's going to be stopped. The play is going to be stopped. It's Owen Cleary with the ball. The two lads going absolutely gung-ho for the same, and I think really, Polly, the sun was the issue. It just came out of the clouds as the ball dropped down between the two of them. Both of them going for the ball. The collision happened, zero untoward in it, but you have to stop the play in those instances.
12: You have to, yeah. 50-50 clash. And you know what, Innes Diamond might be happy with that because, you know, he's probably going to allow another minute from here. You know, whereas if Milton could have retained possession there for another 20 seconds or so, it probably would have blown the whistle. But you know, the fact that he's resetting now, there's going to be a play here. Innes Diamond, they haven't done what Milton did to chase down. They still have all their players in around the middle. They just need to flood up. It's either this or they're gone. So they really, really have to flood up.
1: When play resumes, it'll be an

0: Hard for Noel Sexton and Joey Rwanda with, you know, that was the deciding factor. That third goal from Milltown, it really, really is the difference between them.
1: Could we get an insurance score here? Could it fittingly be? And it is. Cormac Murray puts Milltown 4 points to the good. It's 3-18 Milltown. It's 1-20 in a Steinman. Fergal O'Brien is noting the score in his book. He's putting it back into the top pocket. When Noel Sexton kicks it out, I think that will confirm it. It's going to be Milltown who progress, and it is. A kick out goes straight to Paul Frawley. The play continues. Fergal lets us go. It's Owen Cleary takes the ball forward. Cotter goes out to meet him and dispossesses him. He's been brilliant as Cotter fights for the ball on the ground. Fergal O'Brien is blowing the whistle. He's calling something or other. Not quite sure. I thought he blew it up on the last kick out body, I have to say. Well, think about your man of the match. We'll get it off you there when the full time whistle goes and everything calms down. As I say, Chris is back at base, ready to let rip with good vibrations for your Saturday evening here. What a brilliant, brilliant contest we've had. Two fantastic quarter finals. One decided by an outside of the boot 2-pointer into the breeze by Kildicer's captain Luke McGrath. The other possibly decided by Oisin Looney's goal. Darren McNamara wins the ball. The full time whistle goes, and it's Milltown who will advance to the last four of the TUS Senior Football Championship. They join Kildicert in the draw. Tomorrow Kilmurry play Dunbeg and Curraclare. It'll be Erogan Dura Bearfield back here in Park Kisog. Paddy, what an afternoon.
0: There's bodies down everywhere. Everybody's exhausted. We had 40 players here that gave everything for their communities and their clubs. What an absorbing day of football. What an absorbing match. Extra time. There's people limping all over the place. It's been absolutely sensational. And you know what? We always said there was going to be one of these games going to extra time. Delighted it didn't go to penalties for a finish. That's never a nice way to lose.
1: Because you looked for it.
0: I always do. That's just a drama queen in me, Derek. Look, I think from an Innes Diamond perspective, Brindy Rowan had good periods. I thought if Innes Diamond were the winning, came out on the winning side, my man of the match would have definitely gone to Liam Cotter. I thought he was sensational. He was everywhere for Innes Diamond. I hope that we see him in a Clare jersey next year. You move on to the winners, where the man of the match will come from. As I said, a lot of players played in parts. There was one man from start to finish. He probably gets man of the match every club hurling game that we ever listen to or we tune into, and that has to be Conor Cleary. He was unbelievable, dominant from start to finish. He was the main man out there today. He definitely had most possessions. He was so influential. What a massive game he had. It was unbelievable, and you've nothing but admiration for a man that puts himself on the line every single weekend. And for me, he's been the man of the match, most influential player out there.
1: Conor Cleary or Patrick Burke Menswear, man of the match in this contest, as Milltown booked their spot in the last four of the TUS Clare Senior Football Championship. After extra time here in Park Kisog, they've beaten Innes Diamond 3-18 to 1-20. My thanks to Paddy here on analysis, to Brian and to Chris and all the gang back at base. A final word of thanks to our commentary sponsors, Future Proof Energy and Jones's Super Value in Milltown, and also to Patrick Burke Menswear for their kind sponsorship of our man of the match selection, as we say this evening, going to Milltown's Conor Cleary. Two more live games for you tomorrow, one from Curraclare, the other back here in Park Kisog. But right now, let's go to the great Maggie himself, the man that runs the dingo, Chris Hanrahan, on Good Vibrations.
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Well, a very good evening to you and welcome once again to Good Vibrations here on Clare FM with me, Chris Hanrahan, with you until 8 this evening. Football, extra time. Mullock man getting all excited over in Cusick, in Park, across the road here from Clare FM. What can I do? Just wait. And wait for the music. Starting us off tonight, Creedence Clearwater Revival from 1969 and one entitled Lodi.

Yeah, I was going to say starting us off in a second hour of good vibrations is definitely right. We're into the second hour of good vibrations. And CCR, Creedence Clearwater Revival, from 1969, starting us off tonight. Meanwhile, Carole King, It Might As Well Rain, Until September. Yeah, we know all about it, don't we?

Yeah, written by Jerry Goffin and Carol King. It might as well rain until September. It's Good Vibrations Saturday night here on Clare FM. And if you just join us, come on in. You're mighty welcome. Our text line is 086-1800-964. Our WhatsApp number is the same if you want to contact the programme. Meanwhile, let's slow things right down. Mantovani and his orchestra, Autumn Leaves.

Yeah, the unmistakable sound, of course, of Mantovani and his orchestra there, one entitled Autumn Leaves. Mike and Innes asked me, have I anything by the Honeycombs? I think I played them last week. He says, a female called, yeah, Honey Lantry. She was the drummer with the Honeycombs. Very unusual time to have a woman drummer, but have been many more after that. Meanwhile, I'm looking, Mike, that's all I can say, and time is against us this evening, so I will put you on the list, that's all I'll say. Meanwhile, a kind of girl, a kind of guy, a boy you can't forget.

Yeah, the sound of the raindrops here in Clare FM on a Saturday evening, the kind of boy you can't forget. There was a group and show band in Galway called the Raindrops, yeah, many, many years ago. Just reminiscing here on a Saturday night. Meanwhile, Perris Parado, he passed away this week in 1989. He was known as the King of Mambo. This is Perrins and his band.

0: Yes, the sound of Perez Prado passed away this week in 1989, one entitled Patricia. And if Patricia is your name, I'd play it especially for you. Meanwhile, I was asked for this one last week by the Bards, Dermot O'Leary and the Bards, and Lanigan's Ball.
1: Friends, right here on the Bower. This is Julie.

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Fellas, chanters and all, the girls and their ribbons, they all got entangled, and that put an end to Lannigan's ball. Fixed up.

magic.

Yeah, yeah, the sound of Dermot O'Leary in the bars, Lennigan's Ball, especially for a listener who asked me for that last week. Bernie Calvert, he was the bass player with the Hollies. He's on our birthday list this week. I'm Alive.

0: All the way from Manchester, the sound of the Hollies there, Bernie Calvert, of the bass player with the Hollies, is on our Bertha list this week. Gotta take a break.
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0: Yeah, we're back at you live once more. And if you just joined us, come on in. You're mighty welcome. It's Good Vibrations with me, Chris Hanlon, with you all the way until 8 this evening, albeit at a shorter programme. If you want to contact the programme, it's 086-1800-964. And our WhatsApp number is the same. As you all know, it's memories all the way here on a Saturday night. And a great memory of one of the greats who left this world all too early. Speak of none other than the great Graham Parsons. He was with the early days of the Birds until they got rid of him, then the Flying Barruto Brothers and then the International Submarine Band. We'll take two if we have time. This is the sound of Graham. We'll sweep out the ashes in the morning. Emmylou, give us a hand.

Yeah, I remember he won the greats from the folk rock era. Graham Parsons passed away this week in 1973, only 26 years of age. Left this world all too early. We'd love to play more from him. Maybe we'll get back to him again next week when we have more time on Good Vibrations on a Saturday night. Meanwhile, Frankie Avalon is on our birthday list this week. Just Ask Your Heart.

Yeah, it was the year of the Bobbies and the Frankies. Frankie Avalon is on our birthday list this week, and Just Ask Your Heart. This was a number one from 1961 by Bobby V, written, of course, by Jerry Goffin and Carole King.

Take good care. Yeah, Take Good Care of My Baby. It was number one this week in 1961 for Bobby V, written by Jerry Goffin, of course, and Carol King, who two of the famous writers in that famous Brill Building in New York. Meanwhile, Bert Jancic and Strolling Down the Highway.

Yeah, the sound of Bert Schanzek here on Clare FM on a Saturday evening. Another man from the folk era and strolling down the highway. This lady's on her birthday list this week, Janine Decker, better known as the Singing Nun from 1963, she comes.

Janine Decker, she's on our birthday list this week, better known as the singing known and one entitled Dominique. I keep forgetting I've only an hour this evening and time is moving on here on Clare FM, and this guy is also on our birthday list this week. A great voice indeed of Brooke Benton, Endlessly.

Yeah, Bruce Benton, great voice indeed, and wrote some great stuff. He's on our Bertha list this week and one entitled Endlessly. Anne is enjoying the programme. I think she was the lady who asked me for the Bards. And hopefully we can take another one from the Bards next week when we've a little more time. Meanwhile, I'm talking about rain. The Rhythm of the Rain, the Cascades from 1963.

that to the sound of the Cascades from 1963 and Rhythm of the Rain. That is my last one for this evening. Back with you next week after news at 6, when once more we'll have a little more time to play all those good songs from the 50s and 60s, indeed right into the 70s. From me, Chris Hammond, until the next time, Sláinte mná, Shocked and Shocked.

0: a lot, being able to exclude Russia and China, also in infrastructure investments, etc. So I think it's fair to say that he has had a win, but it's also a win for Greenland and Denmark and NATO.
1: Extra vigilance has been taken at the Midlands prison following a number of overdose presentations yesterday. It follows reports of several prisoners being hospitalised following a drone drop of toxic drugs. The Irish Prison Service says it's working closely with the HSE. A child is among five people injured in a three-car crash in County Antrim. A Ford Kuga, Citroen C5 and a BMW were involved in the collision in the Moira Road area just after 11 o'clock this morning. Four adults were also hurt and all five, including the child, are being treated in hospital for non-life-threatening injuries. The Moira Road remains closed with diversions in place. The Foreign Affairs Minister is again defending her handling of Garda Protected disclosures during her time as Justice Minister. Helen McEntee says she adhered to the law at all times in her role, leaving the system to be a matter for the force itself. It comes after a number of Garda alleged senior members were trying to stifle the reforms brought in following the treatment of Maurice McCabe. There have been opposition calls for Minister McEntee to come before the Dáil to answer questions on the matter, but the Minister believes she has been clear already.
2: I've answered questions already. I actually appeared before the Dáil on Thursday morning, so I couldn't have been any clearer in saying that I have adhered to the legislation at all times. Again, I think it's ironic that colleagues can put forward claims knowing that I can't respond to them, knowing that I can't get into detail on any protected disclosure. So I'm not sure what much further I could say in the Dáil, to be very honest, more than what I'm saying here.
1: The cost of living crisis is pushing thousands of homeowners into arrears on their mortgages for the first time. Figures from the central bank show over 12,300 borrowers fell into early arrears in the 3 months to June. Early arrears mean a mortgage account holder is less than 90 days behind on their repayments. Personal finance editor with the Irish Independent, Charlie Weston, says the rise in arrears cases may be an indicator of the financial strain some people are under.
3: It may just be an early indicator of just how under strain some households are, because the last bill you would stop paying usually in a household is your mortgage, because you don't want to threaten your home, or you know, you don't want the bank coming after you. But so this is a worrying development, and something the government will need to take heed of ahead of the budget next month.
1: The UK's Liberal Democrat leader says his party has a moral responsibility of blocking a reform-led British government. At its annual conference underway, Ed Davey says his party won't be caught off guard if there's a snap election in Britain. He's also doubled down on his criticism of US President Donald Trump. Mr. Davey says he wants the British Prime Minister to stand up to him.
4: I mean, the Iran war is hurting America, hurting our country, hurting the whole world. This has been a disaster. And the problem with Mr. Trump is, unless you stand up to him, he rolls you over.
1: Protests are set to take place outside Ed Sheeran's Loop tour tonight. The singer is performing in Philadelphia in his first show since all of his support acts dropped out after the removal of Macklemore. Erin Rowe, who pulled out of the tour, says Ed made a human mistake.
5: I know Ed's statement could have been a lot better. And I do think that Macklemore shouldn't have been pulled off the tour. I fully believe it was panic stations over there, and they rushed the decision because they didn't know what to do, because they were getting it from all angles. That's a mistake from a person.
1: That's your news coming up to 4 minutes past eight.
6: And in sport, newly promoted Coventry have secured their first Premier League win since coming back to the top flight. They bested their hosts Nottingham Forest 1-0 with a goal from Jay De Silva. Brighton ended Arsenal's perfect run at the Premier League season so far. They bested the title holders 3-0. Newcastle secured a 2-1 victory against their visitors Hull at St James's Park. Fellow promoted side Ipswich lost to Everton 1-0. Earlier then, Aston Villa secured a 3-2 victory over Spurs to give them their first win of the Premier League season. Roberto De Zerbi's men are still winless so far, but they secured their first goals at the campaign this afternoon. Rory McIlroy finished his third round at the BMW Championship Wentworth with an eagle to leave him sitting on 11 under par. The current Masters champion said he stayed patient on the course today.
7: Yeah, I stayed as patient as I could, and then feel like that patience was rewarded over those last few holes. Good birdie on 12, and then always feel like the end of this golf course gives you a chance to salvage maybe a tougher, a frustrating day, and I was able to do that with, you know, playing those last two holes in 3 under.
6: Shane Lowry finished his third round today on 7 under par, 3 under for the day. Filippo Celli and Manuel Elvira are tied for the lead on 13 under par. Bowes beat Galway United 1-0 in the Women's Premier Division this evening. Earlier, Athlone Town secured a commanding 3-0 win over DLR Waves. Waterford came out on top of Cork City 2-1, and Treaty United secured victory against Peamount 1-0. Chelsea have moved up to second in the Women's Super League after a 2-0 win over Birmingham at Stamford Bridge today. Ireland captain Katie McCabe came off the bench late on.

0: One for the Blues. London City Lionesses are up to third following a 4-1 victory away to Charlton. Ireland goalkeeper Sophie Whitehouse played the full game for the hosts. Dana Morehouse is into the last eight of the European Boxing Championship after a narrow win in Sofia. Morehouse will now face Spain's Laura Fuentes Fernandez in Tuesday's 51kg quarterfinal. Fernandez beat the Irish woman by split decision at last year's World Championships. And that's your news and sport. I'm Kate Henshaw. It's 6 minutes past eight.
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2: 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Play

after 8 o'clock. And we're ready for another 2 hours of Old School Hits here on Clare FM. It's Colin McGraw with you right through until 10. And we've got another cracking selection to work our way through tonight. Plenty from the 90s, plenty from the noughties, and a few that might have been missing from your radio for quite a while. So let's keep the show on the roads.

own album, Goodbye Country, Hello Nightclub, which is a fairly good description of what was happening to their sound at the time. They'd been known for much more laid-back tracks, like At the River. Then along came this, Bigger, Louder, and Built for considerably later in the evening. It's Colm here on Clare FM. You're listening to Old School Hits with Superman, Lovers, and Starlights.

Magic Sounds Better With You, Superman Lovers with Starlight before that. This is Old School Hits on Clare FM. Call them till 10 and we're settling nicely into another Saturday night. The idea hasn't changed. Raid a few decades, find as many good records as we can fit into 2 hours and try not to get in the way too much. Seems to be working so far. There's plenty more on the way between now and 10.

before the night is over. That followed the enormous success of Pump Up the Jam. So there was a fair bit of pressure on them for the follow-up. Didn't seem to bother them. Don't Get Up went to the top 10 across Europe and America in 1990, proving Technotronic weren't going to be remembered for just one song. Still doing the job on Old School Hits Tonight in 2026.

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Underworld, Born Slippy on Clare FM. It's Colm and Old School Hits taking care of the music on Clare FM this Saturday night. Whether you're tuned in at home or you've got it turned up loud somewhere, keeping you company on the road maybe, or you're just ticking away back nicely in the background, thanks for having us along. We've still got plenty to get through this hour, so let's keep moving through the bangers. Here's Blue Boy, Remember Me.

Pragma and Choka's Miracle on Clare FM. We've talked before about how two separate songs came together to create that one, but here's another little chapter in the story. When it hit number one in the UK in 2000, it knocked Melanie C and Lisa Left Eye Lopez off the top spot. And more than two decades later, Choka's Miracle is still being remixed and rediscovered. Some songs just have that serious staying power, as do I. And I'm here until 10 tonight. Here's Two Unlimited.

United Nations. Out of Touch with Two Unlimited before that on Clare FM. Saturday night, we bring you old school hits. We're coming to the end of the first hour nearly. Going to squeeze one or two more in before nine. We're with you until 10, halfway through the show. Another full 60 minutes, though, waiting on the other side of nine. So if you're enjoying where we've been digging tonight and the songs we've been digging out of the old archives, stay with me. There's plenty more in the box yet.

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2: It's 9 o'clock. Good evening. I'm Cliona Dwyer. Energy supports, price controls on food and a living wage are among seven calls from protesters in Dublin today. The Affordable Ireland campaign is putting pressure on the government to introduce measures in Budget 2027 to address the cost of living crisis. A demonstration was held in the capital this afternoon with trade unions and student groups among those taking part. Katie Morgan, Deputy General Secretary at Forsa, says workers are struggling.

0: also in infrastructure investments, etc. So I think it's fair to say that he has had a win, but it's also a win for Greenland and Denmark and NATO.
1: The finance minister has held bilateral talks with his Canadian counterpart. Simon Harris and François-Philippe Champagne met as European finance ministers gathered at Dublin Castle for an informal ECOFIN meeting. Canada's representation comes after the country was invited to begin talks on becoming the EU's first associate member. Taoiseach Simon Harris says he and Minister Champagne discussed how to build on that.
2: There's been a lot in recent days about the phrase used by President von der Leyen around being an associate member. I'm much less concerned around the name and much more concerned around the fact that we have made a very big statement of political intent at a European level and a Canadian level this week that we want to do more together. And there's lots of people in other parts of the world who like to talk down Europe. It's really good to see others actually wanting to work more closely with Europe.
1: The Enterprise Minister says a VAT cut on home heating oil would be catastrophic in cost. It comes after the Taoiseach suggested earlier this week reductions were being considered as part of wider budget negotiations. Minister Peter Burke says the budget will look at helping households with costs through targeted supports.
3: By creating the resources that we have right now, and if you look at, you know, income taxes, about 6% ahead of schedule, VAT is growing, but we need to ensure that we get that money to protect the most vulnerable, but equally to keep the engine growing, keep so many jobs in our economy, about 2.8 million people now, and critically, either in childcare and income tax, support ordinary working families to get ahead. And that's so important as part of Budget 2027.
1: The cost of living crisis is pushing thousands of homeowners into arrears on their mortgages for the first time. Figures from the central bank show over 12,300 borrowers fell into early arrears in the 3 months to June. Personal finance editor with the Irish Independent, Charlie Weston, says the rise in arrears cases may be an indicator of the financial strain some people are under.
4: It may just be an early indicator of just how under strain some households are, because the last bill you would stop paying usually in a household is your mortgage, because you don't want to threaten your home, or, you know, you don't want the bank coming after you. But so this is a worrying development, and something the government will need to be take heed of ahead of the budget next month.
1: Protests are set to take place outside Ed Sheeran's Loop Tour tonight. The singer is performing in Philadelphia in his first show since all of his support acts dropped out after the removal of Macklemore. Aaron Rowe, who pulled out of the tour, says Ed made a human mistake.
5: I know Ed's statement could have been a lot better. And I do think that Macklemore shouldn't have been pulled off the tour. I fully believe it was panic stations over there, and they rushed the decision because they didn't know what to do, because they were getting it from all angles. That's a mistake from a person.
1: That's your news at 4 minutes past nine.
6: And in sport, newly promoted Coventry have secured their first Premier League win since coming back to the top flight. They bested their hosts Nottingham Forest 1-0 with a goal from Jay De Silva. Brighton ended Arsenal's perfect run at the Premier League season so far. They bested the title holders 3-0. Newcastle secured a 2-1 victory against their visitors Hull at St James's Park. Fellow promoted side Ipswich lost to Everton 1-0. Earlier then, Aston Villa secured a 3-2 victory over Spurs to give them their first win of the Premier League season. Roberto De Zerbi's men are still winless so far, but they secured their first goals at the campaign this afternoon. Rory McIlroy finished his third round at the BMW Championship Wentworth with an eagle to leave him sitting on 11 under par. The current Masters champion said he stayed patient on the course today.
7: Yeah, I stayed as patient as I could, and then feel like that patience was rewarded over those last few holes. Good birdie on 12, and then always feel like the end of this golf course gives you a chance to salvage maybe a tougher, a frustrating day, and I was able to do that with, you know, playing those last two holes in 3 under.
6: Shane Lowry finished his third round today on 7 under par, 3 under for the day. Filippo Celli and Manuel Elvira are tied for the lead on 13 under par. Bowes beat Galway United 1-0 in the Women's Premier Division this evening. Earlier, Athlone Town secured a commanding 3-0 win over DLR Waves. Waterford came out on top of Cork City 2-1, and Treaty United secured victory against Piemont 1-0. Chelsea have moved up to second in the Women's Super League after a 2-0 win over Birmingham at Stamford Bridge today. Ireland captain Katie McCabe came off the bench late on for the Blues. London City Lionesses are up to third following a 4-1 victory away to Charlton. Ireland goalkeeper Sophie Whitehouse played the full game for the hosts. Dana Morehouse is into the last eight of the European Boxing Championship after a narrow win in Sofia. Morehouse will now face Spain's Laura Fuentes Fernandez in Tuesday's 51kg quarter-final. Fernandez beat the Irish woman by split decision at last year's World Championships. And that's your news in sport. I'm Kate Henshaw. It's 6 minutes past the hour.
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After nine, and we're back for hour two of Old School Hits. Colin with you through till 10 on Nostalgia Nights, because Peter's got Ultimate 80s after 10. We had Chris earlier on as well with Good Vibrations. We are here for the next, what are we here for, the next 50 minutes or so. And if you've been listening from the start, thanks so much for staying with us. If you've just arrived, well, you know, plenty of time. I've got almost a full hour to play with, so let's waste none of it. Back to the music. Here's John Jack Smoothie and Two People.

Gala, with Freed From Desire and Old School Hits, released in 1996. But that record has had an extraordinary second life. Here in Clare, it's almost the unofficial Clare hurling anthem, but around the place, football crowds have adopted the song, changing the words depending on whichever player they were singing about. And suddenly, a 90s dance track was filling stadiums all over Europe and GAA stadiums all over Ireland. Gala probably didn't see that one coming, did she? This is Clare FM. Here's Dupe with Dupe.

Room 5, Make Love. Saturday night on Clare FM. I'm Colm and this is Old School Hits. One of the things I like about these 2 hours is how much territory we can cover. We've already bounced around the 90s and noughties tonight and we're nowhere near finished yet. Still plenty sitting on the shelf, so let's reach for another few. There's Fats and Small. This is Turnaround.

During the week, it was Thursday. It was the birthday of Keith Flint from The Prodigy, and there we had him with Firestarter before Psy in Gangnam Style here on Clare FM. We've mentioned the YouTube numbers of that song before, but here's something different. Gangnam is actually a district of Seoul in South Korea associated with wealth and a very fashionable lifestyle. And Psy wrote the song as a sort of a tongue-in-cheek take on that whole image, which means millions of us were doing the horse dance to a satire of wealthy soul without having the faintest idea. Music education, courtesy of me on Old School Hits. This is Clare FM with Roger Sanchez and Another Chance.

old school hits on Clare FM. It's Colin with you. We're hitting in towards the last 15 minutes or so of the show. Still enough time to get a few decent more records out there before 10, though, and I'm certainly not wasting it talking wherever Saturday night has you. Thanks for having Clare FM along for the ride. More music right now. Capella.

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The Weekend from Michael Gray, released in the early noughties. Something wonderfully appropriate about playing that on a Saturday night. Michael Gray had already spent years as one half of Full Intention. Before stepping out under his own name, and The Weekend became his big solo breakthrough. More than 20 years later, The Weekend has arrived again, and that still sounds pretty good to me. And that's where we leave you. I've got a couple more big ones on the way before we do. I will see you on the radio Monday morning from 6. Again, next Saturday night here on Clare FM. On the way, Ultimate 80s after 10. Enjoy the rest of your weekend, and I'll see you on Monday morning. Coming up reel to reel right now, though. Let's jump around with House of Pain.

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3: This is Clare FM News.
4: It's 10 o'clock. Good evening. I'm Clino Dwyer. The Foreign Affairs Minister says the government will do what it can to help homes with rising costs as a result of global conflict. Targeted measures are reportedly being considered for the upcoming budget to help with the cost of living. There's been a particular focus on increasing costs of energy, fuel and oil due to conflict in the Middle East. Minister Helen McEntee says negotiations are ongoing.
5: I'd like to see a balance. I'd like to make sure that we're giving money back to everybody or that we're supporting everybody in particular ways while at the same time protecting those who are most vulnerable. And obviously my role as Minister for Foreign Affairs, there's an onus on us to do everything that we can to bring these conflicts to an end, because that's actually the quickest way that you will have an impact on overall fuel prices. We're not there at the moment. It's an extremely volatile situation.
4: The finance minister has held bilateral talks with his Canadian counterpart. Simon Harris and François-Philippe Champagne met as European finance ministers gathered at Dublin Castle for an informal ECOFIN meeting. Canada's representation comes after the country was invited to begin talks on becoming the EU's first associate member. Tony to Simon Harris as he and Minister Champagne discussed how to build on that.
6: There's been a lot in recent days about the phrase used by President von der Leyen around being an associate member. I'm much less

0: equitable and something that will help members and workers in their pocket as they take home their pay. Obviously, fuel and energy and all of those costs hit workers as well, so more has to be done.
1: Over 12,000 mortgage accounts have fallen into arrears for the first time in the 3 months to June. Financial experts say the new figures released by the central bank are an indicator of the financial strain some people are under. They say even people on decent incomes are struggling, with almost everything in a household budget costing more than it did 5 years ago. Personal finance editor with the Irish Independent, Charlie Weston, says some homeowners behind on repayments may have had their mortgages sold to a vulture fund.
2: The suspicion is many of them are people who have had their mortgage sold to a vulture fund and are now in contact with a credit servicing firm who deal with the mortgage. And these people, some of them are paying very high interest rates, up to 6%. So they may just be struggling with very high mortgage repayments, and they've just fallen behind now for the first time ever. 12,300 of them have gone into arrears for the first time on their mortgage.
1: Third level student representatives are calling on the government to invest in higher education. The threshold for the €500 grant paid toward the 2,500 euro student contribution charge looks set to increase for families with more than one child in college. Families earning €120,000 are not eligible for the grant, but Minister James Lawless is pushing for that to increase to €160,000, according to the Irish Times. AMELI Vice President for the Dublin Region, Lauren Joyce, says the sector is operating in a deficit.
3: The state refuses to adequately fund higher education. There's a massive higher education funding gap. The government knows that the sector is already operating in an annual deficit to around €250 million, and the overspends in the departments of health and education mean that the sector will see a further €50 million cut this year. So we won't really see any real relief for students and their families as long as this government refuses to value and to invest in higher education.
1: That's your news at 4 minutes past 10.
4: And in sport, newly promoted Coventry have secured their first Premier League win since coming back to the top flight. They bested their hosts Nottingham Forest 1-0 with a goal from Jay De Silva. Brighton ended Arsenal's perfect run at the Premier League season so far. They bested the title holders 3-0. Newcastle secured a 2-1 victory against their visitors Hull at St James's Park. Fellow promoted side Ipswich lost to Everton 1-0. Earlier then, Aston Villa secured a 3-2 victory over Spurs to give them their first win of the Premier League season. Roberto De Zerbi's men are still winless so far, but they secured their first goals at the campaign this afternoon. Rory McIlroy finished his third round at the BMW Championship Wentworth with an eagle to leave him sitting on 11 under par. The current Masters champion said he stayed patient on the course today.
5: Yeah, I stayed as patient as I could, and then feel like that patience was rewarded over those last few holes. Good birdie on 12, and then always feel like the end of this golf course gives you a chance to salvage maybe a tough or a frustrating day, and I was able to do that with, you know, playing those last two holes in 3 under.
4: Shane Lowry finished his third round today on 7 under par, 3 under for the day. Filippo Celli and Manuel Elvira are tied for the lead on 13 under par. Bowes beat Galway United 1-0 in the Women's Premier Division this evening. Earlier, Athlone Town secured a commanding 3-0 win over DLR Waves. Waterford came out on top of Cork City 2-1, and Treaty United secured victory against Piemont 1-0. Chelsea have moved up to second in the Women's Super League after a 2-0 win over Birmingham at Stamford Bridge today. Ireland captain Katie McCabe came off the bench late on for the Blues. London City Lionesses are up to third following a 4-1 victory away to Charlton. Ireland goalkeeper Sophie Whitehouse played the full game for the hosts. Dana Morehouse is into the last eight of the European Boxing Championship after a narrow win in Sofia. Morehouse will now face Spain's Laura Fuentes Fernandez in Tuesday's 51kg quarter-final. Fernandez beat the Irish woman by split decision at last year's World Championships. And that's your news in sport. I'm Kate Henshaw. It's 6 minutes past the hour.
6: Clare FM has been informed of the following deaths: Nisi, Jordan, Ballycollan, Pertine and late of Whitegate. Peacefully at home, husband of the late Patsy. Arriving at St Patrick's Church, Pertine on Sunday for funeral mass at 2 p.m, followed by burial afterwards in Ballycannon Cemetery, Meelick. The funeral mass can be viewed live online. Family flowers only, please, donations if desired to Dylan Quirk Foundation. Messages of sympathy can be sent to McMahon Funeral Directors. John Skeen Kilban Broadford, peacefully in University Hospital Limerick, husband of Margaret. Funeral mass in St Mary's Church Kilban on Sunday at 12:30, followed by burial afterwards in the church grounds. The funeral mass can be viewed live online.

0: Messages of sympathy can be sent to McMahon Funeral Directors. John O'Farrell, Caro Nakili O'Gonlow, peacefully in Milford Care Centre. Reposing in St Mary's Church O'Gonlow on Sunday from 5 to 7pm. Funeral Mass on Monday at 12 noon, followed by burial in the new cemetery O'Gonlow. The Funeral Mass can be viewed on the O'Gonlow Parish webcam. Benedicta McEvoy Ní Foley, Muon North, Newmarket on Fergus, peacefully at Milford Care Centre. Wife of Fintan. Reposing at Kennedy's Funeral Home Ennis on Sunday from 5.30 to 7pm. Arriving at Newmarket on Fergus Church on Monday for Funeral Mass at 11am. Burial afterwards in Lemina Cemetery. Family flowers only please. 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The Funeral Mass can be viewed live on the Newmarket and Fergus Parish webcam. Sean Noonan, Main Street, Feakle and London, peacefully in London. Reposing in St Mary's Church, Feakle on Monday from 6 to 7.30. Funeral Mass on Tuesday at 12 noon, followed by burial in Feakle Cemetery. The Mass will be live streamed live online. Family flowers only please. Donations if desired to the Kevin Bell Trust. Barry, better known as Bernadette Boland, Clooney Ogan Lahinch, and formerly of Spanish Point, peacefully at Cahircalla Nursing Home, reposing in Moy Church this Sunday from 6pm to 7.30. Funeral Mass at 11 o'clock on Monday, and followed by burial in Ballard Cemetery, Milltown, Malbay. Cormac O'Loughlin, Cardavan Limerick, and formerly of Craslow, peacefully at Our Lady of Knock Ward Galway Clinic, husband of Michelle O'Hanlon, reposing at Griffin's Funeral Home Johnsgate on Monday from 5.30pm to 7pm. Arriving at St John's Church Craslow on Tuesday for Requiem Mass at 11.30am, followed by burial in Kilfera Cemetery, Kilkee. Messages of sympathy can be sent privately to Griffin's Funeral Home Limerick. Patrick, better known as Paddy Cooney, Craigan, Charleville, County Cork and Gara, Tulla, unexpectedly at University Hospital Limerick, reposing at St Peter and Paul's Church, Tulla, on Monday from 6pm to 7.30. Funeral Mass on Tuesday at 12 noon, followed by cremation in Shannon Crematorium. Family flowers only please, donations if desired, to Down Syndrome Ireland. 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
3: It's 11 o'clock. Good evening, I'm Cliona O'Dwyer. The Foreign Affairs Minister says the government will do what it can to help homes with rising costs as a result of global conflict. Targeted measures are reportedly being considered for the upcoming budget to help with the cost of living. There's been a particular focus on increasing costs of energy, fuel and oil due to conflict in the Middle East. Minister Helen McEntee says negotiations are ongoing.
4: I'd like to see a balance. I'd like to make sure that we're giving money back to everybody or that we're supporting everybody in particular ways while at the same time protecting those who are most vulnerable. And obviously my role as Minister for Foreign Affairs, there's an onus on us to do everything that we can to bring these conflicts to an end, because that's actually the quickest way that you will have an impact on overall fuel prices. We're not there at the moment. It's an extremely volatile situation.
3: The EU is in discussions with Canada about bringing the country into the Erasmus programme. The scheme allows students to study in colleges around Europe for up to a year. Talks are said to be at an early stage, but the move could form part of the negotiations around Canada becoming an associate member of the EU. European Economy Commissioner Valdis Dombrovskis says they'll build on those discussions later this year.
5: The EU-Canada summit next month will provide us a next occasion to deepen those discussions and explore different areas, including this participation in Erasmus Plus, as you mentioned.
3: Pressure is being put on government to introduce cost of living measures in the upcoming budget. A protest was held in Dublin City this afternoon with demonstrators demanding action, supports for energy, rent, college fees and more. The Affordable Ireland campaign and its supporters marched from Parnell Square to Leinster House to highlight their concerns. Katie Morgan, Deputy General Secretary at Forsa, says government needs to listen.
6: I think the budget will show whether the government can hear what we're saying. It's not just workers that are speaking up about the cost of living crisis. It's all a society. Everyone's hurting. Workers' families are hurting. And unfortunately, the conversations and the engagement that we've had

0: And they've just fallen behind now for the first time ever. 12,300 of them have gone into arrears for the first time on their mortgage.
1: College representatives are calling on the government to invest in higher education. The threshold for the €500 grant paid towards the student contribution charge looks set to rise for families with more than one child in college. AMLE Vice President for the Dublin Region, Lauren Joyce, says the sector is operating in a deficit.
2: The state refuses to adequately fund higher education. There's a massive higher education funding gap. The government knows that the sector is already operating in an annual deficit to around €250 million, and the overspends in the departments of health and education mean that the sector will see a further €50 million cut this year. So we won't really see any real relief for students and their families as long as this government refuses to value and to invest in higher education.
1: Two teenage girls have gone missing from Dublin 16. Gardaí are trying to trace Katie Russell Mullen, aged 15, and Molly Deans, who's 14. Katie is around 5'4" tall with brown hair and brown eyes and was wearing a light grey tracksuit and a black puffer jacket. Molly is 5'6" in height with brown hair and green eyes. Katie and Molly were last seen together in the Beacon area of Sandyford yesterday. That's your news at 11:04.
3: And in sport, newly promoted Coventry have secured their first Premier League win since coming back to the top flight. They bested their hosts Nottingham Forest 1-0 with a goal from Jay De Silva. Brighton ended Arsenal's perfect run at the Premier League season so far. They bested the title holders 3-0. Newcastle secured a 2-1 victory against their visitors Hull at St James's Park. Fellow promoted side Ipswich lost to Everton 1-0. Earlier then, Aston Villa secured a 3-2 victory over Spurs to give them their first win of the Premier League season. Roberto De Zerbi's men are still winless so far, but they secured their first goals at the campaign this afternoon. Rory McIlroy finished his third round at the BMW Championship Wentworth with an eagle to leave him sitting on 11 under par. The current Masters champion said he stayed patient on the course today.
4: Yeah, I stayed as patient as I could, and then feel like that patience was rewarded over those last few holes. Good birdie on 12, and then always feel like the end of this golf course gives you a chance to salvage maybe a tough or a frustrating day, and I was able to do that with, you know, playing those last two holes in 3 under.
3: Shane Lowry finished his third round today on 7 under par, 3 under for the day. Filippo Celli and Manuel Elvira are tied for the lead on 13 under par. Bowes beat Galway United 1-0 in the Women's Premier Division this evening. Earlier, Athlone Town secured a commanding 3-0 win over DLR Waves. Waterford came out on top of Cork City 2-1, and Treaty United secured victory against Piemont 1-0. Chelsea have moved up to second in the Women's Super League after a 2-0 win over Birmingham at Stamford Bridge today. Ireland captain Katie McCabe came off the bench late on for the Blues. London City Lionesses are up to third following a 4-1 victory away to Charlton. Ireland goalkeeper Sophie Whitehouse played the full game for the hosts. Dana Morehouse is into the last eight of the European Boxing Championship after a narrow win in Sofia. Morehouse will now face Spain's Laura Fuentes Fernandez in Tuesday's 51kg quarter-final. Fernandez beat the Irishwoman by split decision at last year's World Championships. And that's your news in sport. I'm Kate Henshaw. It's 6 minutes past the hour.

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Clare FM has been informed of the following deaths: Nisi, Jordan, Ballycullen, Pertine and late of Whitegate. Peacefully at home, husband of the late Patsy. Arriving at St Patrick's Church, Pertine on Sunday for funeral mass at 2 p.m, followed by burial afterwards in Ballycannon Cemetery, Meelick. The funeral mass can be viewed live online. Family flowers only, please, donations if desired to Dylan Quirk Foundation. Messages of sympathy can be sent to McMahon Funeral Directors. John Skeen Kilban Broadford, peacefully in University Hospital Limerick, husband of Margaret. Funeral mass in St Mary's Church Kilban on Sunday at 12:30, followed by burial afterwards in the church grounds. The funeral mass can be viewed live online. Messages of sympathy can be sent to McMahon Funeral Directors. John O'Farrell, Carol Nakili O'Gonlow, peacefully in Milford Care Centre. Reposing in St Mary's Church O'Gonlow on Sunday from 5 to 7 p.m. Funeral mass on Monday at 12 noon, followed by burial in the new cemetery O'Gonlow. The funeral mass can be viewed on the O'Gonlow Parish webcam. Benedicta McEvoy Ní Foley, Muon North, Newmarket on Fergus, peacefully at Milford Care Centre. Wife of Fintan. Reposing at Kennedy's Funeral Home Ennis on Sunday from 5:30 to 7 p.m. Arriving at Newmarket on Fergus Church on Monday for funeral mass at 11 a.m. Burial afterwards in Lemina Cemetery. Family flowers only, please, donations if desired to Milford Care Centre, Limerick. The funeral mass can be viewed live on the Newmarket on Fergus Parish webcam. Sean Noonan, Main Street, Feakle and London, peacefully in London. Reposing in St Mary's Church Feakle on Monday from 6 to 7:30. Funeral mass on Tuesday at 12 noon, followed by burial in Feakle Cemetery. The mass will be live streamed live online. 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Barry, better known as Bernadette Boland, Cluniogan Le Hinch and formerly of Spanish Point, peacefully at Cahircalla Nursing Home. 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Funeral mass at 11 o'clock on Monday and followed by burial in Ballard Cemetery, Milltown, Malbay. 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Peacefully at Our Lady of Knock Ward Galway Clinic, husband of Michelle O'Hanlon. 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